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1: Here is the land, here is the sky, here are my friends, and here am I. We record today on traditional land of First Nations people. We walk hand in hand. We like to say thank you for letting us share the land that you love. We promise to take care.
2: Welcome to Community on Air on Scenes. I am Win. We are the GenU staff from GenU. 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
2: We will be with you from 11 to 12, talking about sport, Q&A, and what's happening in our life, as well as play some of our favourite music. So keep listening and hope you enjoy. Today is the 13th of October, and some famous people celebrating their birthday are TV actress Kate Walls, movie actor Sacha Baron Cohen, and pop singer Jim Jimin. Here's our first song, Hot Start by Donna Summer.

0: Today, keep going, Daniel.
1: Thank you, Jonathan. You just heard Donna's Summer Hot Stuff. Welcome back to Communities on Air on Sin. I am Daniel from Gen U. I am going to talk about the Melbourne International Jazz Festival, running from October 16 to 25, 2026, bringing over 550 artists and 150 events to venues across the city for 10 huge days of live music. Free jazz at Fed Square, Saturday, October 17, 2026 at 1 o'clock p.m. It's all right, Jonathan, to you.
0: It's okay, Daniel. Is everything fine? Today we are going to laugh and learn about ants. What do you call an ant from overseas?
1: What is it?
0: I am going to be what? Important ant. An ant can lift 10 to 50 times its own body weight.
1: Wow.
0: Ants do not have ears. They feel vibrations in the ground using special organs near their knees.
1: Oh, wow.
0: It's spooky what's happening to cafferid soil in the weather.
2: I will know you.
3: Hi, my name's Catherine from Gen U. This, how is the weather? Today, sunny. Wednesday, sunny. 15. Thursday, sunny 21. Friday, little bit of rain 23. Saturday, sunny 24. And Sunday, sunny 25, and sun, Guy Sebastian, like a drum.

0: wanted to lie at your guys. You are little oxen. Never meant for days to die a Pokemon. Pokemon. Meets little monster. Tinkerdor, Bazaar, and Charmander, and Ash Ketchum. I have a Pokemon T-shirt, which the Caradus and Uno cards. Now it's Catherine. Once again.
1: Hi, I am Catherine from GU. She is... I'm...
2: Talk about...
1: I talk about Pelly Piper. She is in English addressed and performer, pop singer. Was born in Sweden. England. Billy was in Doctor Who. Her first song was Because We Went to a song Matt Corbin, a brother.

Hi everyone, I am Jonathan from JNU. Today I'm going to talk about Street Fighter. This is probably originally from 1994. In Strange Street Fighters, Ryori and Master get thrown back into combat when the mysterious Chun-Li recruits them for the next World War tournament. This actually is a Kylie Minogue, what is it, in the movie from 1994. And as the other stars, when he does what he did in the game did. Oh, I can't wait this movie. I was on October 15th. Shout out to Tiffany. Happy birthday. I'm looking forward to see it at the hotel. And I have to stay over. Harry Styles, late night talking.

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1: Woo-hoo!
0: I wonder, what did you have for dinner last night?
2: Greek chicken, rice and a salad and wrap bread.
0: Wow. Catherine?
3: Chicken pieces.
0: Chicken Turkish with the Turkish roll.
1: Hi. Image of the side. Thank you, baby.
4: For my dinner last night, I had zucchini risotto with leftover chicken sausages.
0: And what did you have for breakfast this morning, John?
2: Cheese, Vegemite toast, and Yorkshire tea.
3: Cereal. And yogurt with berries.
0: Coffee.
1: I need beets. And
4: what flavor?
1: And go into my squeaky toes.
4: I had margarine and salmon toast and yogurt.
1: Was the vanilla one?
0: Which is scary, a vampire or witch?
2: I'm a vampire.
1: To dye your blood.
4: Excuse me.
3: Probably the witch.
0: I take vampire.
1: Vampire. What do you take?
4: Look, I did say a vampire, but now I'm going to change it to witch. Because they can easily cast a spell on you in 10 seconds.
0: And now, last finale, what did you do on a weekend?
2: First on Sunday, a rosebud on Saturday, where Greek souvlaki at Babu's.
1: Babu's.
3: Tipping, bowling, and... out for lunch.
0: Relax on Saturday and grocery shopping on Sunday.
1: And for dinner.
4: Where did you go?
1: Mexican fried pizza. On Saturday, bowling. Pizza lunch again on the beach. What about you, Dan?
4: Well, let's see. I went to... Well, actually, I went and did...

0: the Thursday afternoon. I got 178 in my second game. I went to see an Elvis impersonator Friday night. Went and did shopping Saturday, and then I watched Bathurst and everything else that was on, whatever I could poke myself at. I don't know that.
1: I love bad foods.
0: And Sunday, I just chilled out and watched one heck of a motor race.
2: Well, thank you. I give to Jeremy for outro.
1: Thank you. Thing. You won't need to be little cubby. You won't have the error to another show. We will be back next. Continue listening to shit for more great show. Time to say goodbye again.
3: Happy birthday, Tiffany.
2: Bye.
3: Happy birthday to you. Happy birthday.
1: It's a love song. My love, goodbye. Don't know that. More. Kind dreams.

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0: Syn Media acknowledges and pays respect to the people of the Wurrung and Boorong language groups of the Eastern Kulin Nation, whose unceded land the Syn Studio stands. It always was and always will be Aboriginal land. Syn extends this respect to the traditional custodians and peoples of the land and waters our content reaches. It always was and always will be Aboriginal land. Hello, everyone, and welcome to Raise the Platform on Syn with Darcy and Ratan, plus a special guest, Bernie.
1: Hello, I'm back. They couldn't get rid of me.
0: Please, he won't leave.
2: No, don't go, Darcy. Go, no, don't go, Bernie.
0: No, hey. please leave. How did you get in my house?
1: I stroke my white cat as I turn around.
0: Yeah, you're Dr. Evil.
2: Yes.
0: The mic keeps moving.
1: The tech does not like Darcy.
2: Poor Darcy.
0: Hold on, I'm gonna film this and post it to social media. The mic is actively leaving me like my father.
2: Oh.
0: Just kidding, he didn't leave me, he
1: welcome
0: died.
1: Welcome to Raise the Platform, everyone.
2: Yep.
0: Look at it. I'm gonna post this to Instagram. Look, my thing's just swinging away from me. My thing is just swinging away from me. Now, before we get into stuff, the reason I don't want to speak for the other two, but the reason I'm so hyper and heightened and silly is because I am coping. Just this morning, I actually had PAX this past weekend, and that was going to be how we, the main thing we spoke about. But just this morning, some truly devastating news happened. RJ Mitty, who played Walt Jr. on Breaking Bad, has taken his own life. And we are grieving him today. He had, for those of you who don't know, he had cerebral palsy and was a huge disability advocate. He even had his own organization called the Mitty Foundation, which was which purpose was to help get disabled actors more jobs and fight against stereotypes. But yes, so before we get into the rest of the show, I just wanted to shout out some helplines. We'll be talking about this more in depth in a later segment, but I just thought we needed to acknowledge this. So if any of what I've just discussed is distressing towards you, or if anything that we discuss later in the show is distressing, please feel free, please go and seek out helplines like Beyond Blue, which is 1-300-224-636. Then there's Kids Helpline. If you're, I believe it's similar to Syn, where it's like,
1: I think 25.
2: It's under 25, yeah.
0: Yeah. So if you're under 25, you can contact the Kids Helpline, which is 1-800-55-1800. And then there's the Q Life Helpline, which is 1-800-184-527. Thank you for that. Or not thank you for... I know you listeners didn't do anything, but thank you two for being here, as I know it's a lot. But changing the topic for a second, Dratan is going to be doing some stuff later as well.
2: I'll be talking about my basketball experience from over the weekend.
0: Oh, hell yeah. I'm very excited to hear that. Are you, Bernie?
1: Yeah. Sorry, my computer has made me mandatory update right as we start the show. This has happened so many times, so I'm going to be lost for a little bit. But yeah, I'm excited.
0: It happens to the best of us, dude. It
2: happens
0: fine.
2: To everyone.
0: Yeah. I guess
1: I actually don't know too much about oh my god. I'm sorry. I have his name.
0: RJ.
1: Yeah. So could you go into a bit of why he's famous and what he's done in
0: So we'll go into that a bit later in the show. But yeah, just to give you the quick short of it, it's that he was in Breaking Bad, which I don't know if you've watched Breaking Bad, but
1: I haven't, but everyone knows Breaking Bad is one of those shows.
0: So he played Walter White, who's the main character. He played Walter White's son. So, and the good part of, like, I haven't watched the full series of Breaking Bad or anything, but the thing that was really good about RJ as Walt Jr. was that it wasn't, yes, he had cerebral palsy, but it wasn't the main spotlight thing that was, because I know with some shows it would be like, let's have this character where it's like, oh my god, every episode we've got to make sure that, like, Walter White comes home and he's paying for his like physical therapy or like helping him go to the toilet or whatever. But that wasn't necessarily the case with Walt Jr. And yeah, he also was in, like, a music video a bit later in his life, but it's been a huge loss for the disability community. We're going to go to some songs in a second.
2: Yep.
0: But we're just sorting something out.
2: Rest in peace, RJ.
0: Yep, rest in peace, RJ, matey. 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
0: 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Thank you all so much for being here and listening. Yep. And we've got a lot of show left to go.
2: Yes, we do.
0: Dritan, what song do we have next?
2: We've got Power by Danielle Ponder. And you're listening to It Is a Platform on Sin with Dritan, Darcy, and special guest, Bernie. Enjoy, everyone.

is that little space we find in the dark each night without a light, in the bend of dark arms, safe from trauma, grief, and strife. Black is the color of real jungle fever in Belize, Tanzania, or Papua New Guinea. Sweaty black bodies swinging wildly, uninhibited, unashamed, unabashedly free. Black is the color of the Atlantic floor, the complexion of the sky dive directly north. It is a sunset horizon disappearing into Ontario Lake. Black.

0: And that was Twisted Teen. Sorry, that was Stalk by Twisted Teen. And before that, we had Power by Daniel Ponder. You're listening to Raise the Platform on Sin with Darcy, Jatan, and special guest Bernie.
1: Am I going
0: to
1: be announced every time
0: as special guest Bernie? Bernie.
1: That's
0: special
1: my
0: guest
1: name.
0: Bernie. That's your full name. Your full name is special guest, last name Bernie. But we're going to be talking about PAX, which is something that I went to over the weekend.
2: Woohoo!
0: Because I did it.
1: Woo! I wish I went. I've broken my streak of going every year.
0: It's
1: tragic.
0: I'm not going to say you weren't missing out on much because you did, but it was good. It was good. No, because if I say you weren't missing out on much, it makes it sound it wasn't good.
1: Can I just have a quick story?
0: Go for it.
1: I work at a pizza shop, and on Saturday, so PAX is across the whole weekend, and on Saturday, someone came into the shop. There was a group of three people who had been at PAX that day and came in. One of them was in full Cult of the Lamb cosplay as the Lamb. I complimented on that. I said, amazing, have you been to PAX today? I said, yeah. And then I said, how was it? And they said, it was amazing. Other people have told me that, I didn't miss out.
2: Nice.
0: Yeah. There were a couple... So I went on the Friday and the Saturday. Do you know much about PAX, Jatan?
2: It's like a festival, a Comic-Con kind of thing.
0: Yeah, it's a convention for video games.
1: And board games.
0: And board games.
1: Don't ask my...
0: Dude, the whole, like, left side of the entire building is for tabletop. It's just that... When people who don't know PAX,
1: it's a video
0: game thing.
1: Absolutely.
0: But
1: so, listen, I went for the video games and then went to the board
0: games, I went for the video games, but I stayed for the plushies. but there was no artist alley with any Yaoi or Yuri, unfortunately. So
1: tragic.
0: Yeah. Jatan, do you prefer Yaoi or Yuri?
2: Yaoi. Yaoi, yaoi.
0: My man! So, anyway, talking about PAX.
1: I sent a text into this show once that contained the word yaoi, and our system flags the word yaoi.
2: Oh, wow.
1: So it came through censored.
0: And did it make it look like you said something much
1: worse?
0: Yeah,
1: so I came in, because I had a show after Raise the Platform. Mm-hmm. I sent the text, I came in, I saw it as like... And the text just was like, okay, so that's why they didn't read out the text.
0: Yeah. Well, speaking of text, you guys can text in at 0468-155-796.
1: Just
0: please
1: don't use the word yaoi.
0: Give us dopamine. There are a few words you shouldn't use, but just don't say anything you wouldn't say in front of your grandma.
2: Keep it PG.
0: But thank you. Well, I'd argue yaoi's PG, but who cares?
2: Yeah.
0: But
1: I mean, boy love is PG.
0: Yes.
2: Yeah.
1: Yaoi is kind of a word that has... We can get all into linguistics. I'll let you talk about PAX or shut up.
2: Oh, I'm sorry.
0: Yeah. No, but... if you guys want to text in, please do. It's 0468-155-796. And you can check us out on our socials, which is raiseplatform.sin on Instagram. Back to PAX. I got there at PAX and I went to the ANZ Creator Meetup. Mm-hmm. I got myself a little lanyard with the little Razor Platform ad on it, and you can check it out on the ANZ Creator's Instagram, but also Lucy is going to be sharing it on Sin, so you can see that there too as well. But what was I going to say? Yeah, the Creator Meetup was good. Interviewed a couple different people. Also, at the very start of the day, something really funny happened. So I was walking through the hallway area in the convention center, the lobby of the convention center, mm-hmm. and I just see JoJo's ASMR, and then I go over to JoJo's ASMR and I'm like, hey, I'm a big fan, and then we start chatting for a bit, and I talk about Raise the Platform, and then. Like, you know, I say, hey, gotta head off because my stepdad's lost his badge, because that's what he did. He lost his badge and it turned out it was stuck in my wheelchair wheel. but turns out that JoJo's ASMR was actually live on Twitch, so I just plugged Raise the Platform in front of all his Twitch followers.
2: Oh, no!
0: And Well, I mean, it's not an oh no, it's just like a cringe thing to do. I mean, it's a net positive for me, but it's also just cringe.
2: That's a cringe.
0: What do you mean?
2: That's a cringe. It's good you're getting exposure on Twitch.
0: Yeah, but I'm going on to someone else's... They are not advertising me. I am going on to someone else's platform and advertising myself.
1: Listen, if you found us through JoJo's ASMR on Twitch, send us a message.
2: Yes, please.
0: Also, I met up with Izzy from Get Serial, who is a king. Izzy is a king.

0: If you guys are curious what I dressed up as for on for PAX, I will gladly tell you. And Datan, don't say anything because you know the answer because you've got the run sheet in front of you.
1: I saw on the run sheet, I'm afraid.
0: Damn it. I was Ben 10 on Friday and I was Spider-Man on Saturday.
1: Of course you were Ben 10. I didn't see that bit, but that's very you.
0: What? Thank you.
2: Of course you would be Spider-Man because you love Spider-Man.
0: Yeah, because
1: I didn't know you loved Spider-Man.
0: Spider-Man's the GOAT. I have a brand new day, suit that I took, and it's so peak.
1: I have not watched a single Spider-Man.
2: You are missing out, bro. You are missing out in big time.
0: I mean, that's...
1: I've short-circuited you.
0: Yeah, I mean, there... I mean, if it appeals to you, there is queer Spider-Man content. Like, there is a...
1: Oh, I'm very aware.
0: Like, do you know who Petra Parker is?
1: No.
0: That it's the latest... I don't want to call it a trend, because that trivializes it, but the latest thing in, like, the Spider-Man community is they've created a trans femme Spider-Man called Petra Parker. So people have been making a lot of fan art and comic dubs of... her.
2: Mm.
0: And that's been pretty peak. Shout out to my Petra Parker fans. Also, what I was going to say was that... Are you okay, Bernie? You look dead.
1: Yeah. It just reminded me of a different fandom. You know One Still Self-Shipping?
0: I know what self-shipping is, and no, this is not a self-shipping thing.
1: No, I know, but do you know One Still Self-Shipping?
0: Oh, I know yeah, OneCest. Yeah. I know OneCest. Yeah, I know. I didn't hear you say OneSlur. I thought you were just asking me what self-shipping was. No. Andratan?
2: Yes?
0: Stay innocent to this.
2: Okay.
0: Yeah. Have you heard of a website called Tumblr?
2: Yeah, I know what Tumblr is.
0: Are you on it?
2: No.
0: Keep it that way. Okay.
1: I am... This is crazy. I'm not on Tumblr, actually.
0: Yeah, because you're 16.
1: Sure.
0: Yep.
1: I'm not, but sure.
0: What do you mean you're not 16? Oh, you're 15. That's even more...
2: What's that mean, Bernie?
1: What does anything mean? What is the meaning of life? Why are we here?
2: It's 42.
0: Hey, yes! My goat.
1: Yes!
0: Also, just wanted to shout out Cripsy, who is otherwise known as James, who I have interviewed previously. He's a disability advocate, and he works for... Well, he doesn't work for Xbox, but he has worked with Xbox at the previous PAX things, and he's a big accessibility and disability advocate within Team Xbox. And I met up with him again, and we're organizing an interview for later on in in the next coming weeks of the show, so stay tuned for that.
2: Stay tuned, everyone.
0: Yes. I will say, with PAX, everything was incredibly crowded, and a bit hard to navigate through, but it was fine. I got in there an hour early because of a Sin Media Pass. So it was. I got to experience a couple things, like, with no lines, whatever. But yeah, once the main doors opened, it was a full big rush.
1: Were you there a couple of years back when they had the two weddings?
0: Yeah, I was there. Yeah, 2024 in the Cult of the Lamb ceremony. I remember. I think I was. No, I won't say that. But. Yeah.
1: Would you say there was any, like, standout like that this year? Like, any...
0: In terms of, like, community, like, not on that scale, but there was a lot of, like, there was a big Just Dance section out in the main...
2: Oh, that's cool.
0: In, like, the area of the, you know, where, like, the theatres are in the exhibition centre? There were, like, big Just Dance things there. So for people who couldn't get into the actual con, there was just a whole Just Dance thing happening. So that was not the same, but it was a little bit of a community thing.

0: But yeah, also if you want to check out Cripsy, it's Cripsy TV on Twitch. Send him some love. Also, one last thing before we go into our next song, I want to shout out Joel from IGA Infantry Gully, my goat. Joel, if you're listening, you're cool. Keep doing what you're doing. Everyone in Infantry Gully loves you.
1: Shout out to Joel.
2: I
1: Whoop,
2: have
1: whoop.
2: zero context for this. This is great.
0: Yeah. Coming up, we have Batteries by the Gnomes. You're listening to Raise the Platform on Sin with Darcy, Jatan, and special guest Bernie.
1: Enjoy, everyone.

0: That was a little no. That was Leeches by Small Way. And before that was Cat. No, I Wanna by Red Cat and Camille on Red's platform with Dritan, Darcy, and Bernie.
1: Thank you very much, Jatan, for back announcing. How's everyone doing?
0: Good, thanks, Darcy. How about yourself?
1: I'm doing good. We're about to play some of my interviews I did at PAX, including Izzy from Get Serial. So please sit back, grab some chips if you're not driving. Which, by the way, this is comes as a given. If you're driving while listening to the show, pay attention to the road, not what we're talking about. That is way more important. But if you're not driving, sit back, relax.
2: If you're not driving, you better be paying attention.
1: Yes, you better. Yeah, you better be paying attention to us.
0: You better.
1: But yeah, I mean, have you guys ever been to, like, I know we spoke about it a little bit, but have you guys ever been to like a con or something where you've gotten like interviews and stuff?
0: No.
1: Or have you ever been interviewed by someone else?
0: No, it would be cool though.
2: I have been interviewed actually. I was not at a con, but by the ABC, but around the social media ban.
0: Pink.
2: Yeah, and then I'm not happy with the article. They misrepresented me, but that's a different
0: What happened?
2: discussion. Essentially, I spoke about how this social media ban would be negative if it worked, which it won't. It probably won't work. It would cause drastic problems. And went into like stuff. But anyway, in the article, it was presented as if I was neutral on it, which yeah. So anyway,
0: So you're against it, but they portrayed you as being neutral.
2: pretty much, yeah. Like neutral leaning towards against when it was pretty firmly against. But that's like, you know. Anyway, let's hear your interviews. You
1: Yes,
2: interview people.
1: with Izzy from Get Serial, as well as a few other people. Wee!
0: Enjoy, everyone.
1: Hello, everybody, and welcome to Raise the Platform on Sin with Darcy. And I'm here at PAX with a very special guest, Izzy from Get Serial.
3: Hello, hello, hello.
1: How you doing, Izzy?
3: I'm doing so well. It's nice to be here.
1: Yeah! I mean, we're not actually inside of PAX
3: No.
1: because we're just chilling on the outskirts.
3: We're vibing on the lobby, guys. We're lobbying it.
1: We're lobbying it. We're lobbying
3: Yes,
1: it.
3: we're lobbying it.
1: How's your PAX experience been so far?
3: It's been amazing. I've been chilling with my friends, making just a lot of memories here, and I've been dancing and literally working out, apparently. But it's been amazing. I'm having an amazing time. How about you?
1: I'm glad. I was here yesterday and there was a lot of fun stuff. I was actually there with my stepdad. Got a few interviews that, you know, stay tuned to the Razor Platform Instagram if they're not uploaded already. There was like karaoke in the.
3: I saw.
1: Yeah. Are you allowed to go up there?
3: I would say so, yes.
1: Because they
3: But I
1: got.
3: have not been up there,
1: Because
3: so.
1: they, I think it runs all day, does it? So
3: Oh, it does, yeah.
1: go for, and they've got like the edgy, like the All
3: Yeah.
1: American Rejects,
3: Oh my god, yes.
1: like they've got those types of songs that you can request to go to it. I did Paralyzer by 11th Finger, you know. I'm not paralyzed, but I seem to be struck by you.
3: Don't hate me, I've never heard of that song.
1: Okay, it's a very edit-heavy song,
3: Yeah,
1: so
3: yeah, yeah.
1: like, you're all with the anime, so you should know what songs are used for edits.
3: So sorry, okay? I'm in the depressing anime area, okay? I'm
1: The
3: watching Link Click right now, and it's throwing me through a sad loop.
1: You didn't tell me it was sad.
3: I said watch it, and it's the saddest time travel show you've ever watched, and you have to watch it, and you'll find out. And when you cry,
1: Okay.
3: message me.
1: Yeah, I'll just message you randomly. Izzy, I'm crying.
3: I mean, that's what happened to me today. My friend called me and she's like, "You didn't tell me that happened." I'm like, "My bad."
1: Big sad.
3: Really sad.
1: So I guess if you could go into PAX, because unfortunately you cannot, if you could go into PAX, what would you first want to look at? Even if you don't know what's there right now, just in your ideal PAX, what would you want to go do first?
3: I would want to go look at the video games that are new released. and I'd want to go check out all the Genshin Impact stuff because I need to see Tartaglia, my favorite character.
4: They've got the new Persona.
3: Wait, oh my god, I play Persona Reload and I need to go look at that, and now I'm sad I couldn't get in.
4: And I have beef with Nintendo. This part's going to get cut out of the thing, maybe. Who knows? But I'll still say it. Nintendo scammed me. I went into the thing to play the new Persona, and like it took me forever to beat the boss, right? Like, and it got to that much health, and then they shut it down and were like, "Yep, you know, that's it." So they make you fight the boss, but then the demo ends before you kill it. Like, the demo ends.
3: Is that to give you like a cliffhanger? Because that's a really annoying thing, and I would hate that.
4: I don't know why they do it. It's just
3: it's to make you want to play the game, but it's so annoying.
4: Yeah, but okay. Here's the problem. It makes me want to buy the game, right? The game's not out yet, so I have no way of doing that. So leave me on.
3: Could
4: a
3: not be me right now.
4: Nothing.
3: Could not be me. Okay, have fun with that. That's just sad.
4: No, but have you enjoyed? How long have you been here today?
3: I've been here since maybe 11:30, 1 o'clock. But what's the time now? Wait.
4: It's time to get a watch. But
3: get out.
4: I don't know. I don't.
3: I got here around like 10:30, 11 o'clock. Something like that.
4: I think it's like 1:30 now.
3: Oh, okay. So then I got here like around 11 o'clock, definitely.
4: Yeah.
3: The train, sorry, tram. Correction. It was so crowded, I almost fell over.
4: No.
3: I'm gonna put that on my midweek confessions,
4: well,
3: guys.
4: I don't think you'd last in there with how crowded everything is.
3: Oh no, I've been to PAX like a year ago, guys. I had to get out. I felt like I was like sweating, and I'm like,
4: no, it's just
3: I was out of there.
4: Sorry, oh my god, a Miku.
3: Miku?
4: Yeah, there's a Miku.
3: Miku!
4: There's so many. Dude, I gotta show you after this. I'm gonna show you some photos I took with some Bunnings Miku.
3: Make you have to.
4: Bunnings Miku.
3: Oh my god, all right. Yes.
4: Well, thank you so much for doing this
3: interview. Of course.
4: And yes, please go check out Get Serial.
3: And watch Link Click.
4: Yeah. Well, that's something the listeners don't have to, but I have to.
3: You will.
4: You guys don't know. Izzy threatened me off air. I need to watch it. Please.
3: Oh, and everyone love my cosplay, guys.
4: Cosplay.
3: I'm Atsushi from Bungo Stray Dogs, okay? Hype it up.
4: Bo, do you know what that is? Okay, bye! Hello and welcome to Raise the Platform on Sin with Darcy. And I'm at PAX, and we've got my first interview of the day with Tim.
5: Hi, how's it going?
4: I'm doing pretty good. How has your morning been? It's only really early morning. We're actually in the media hour.
5: Now that everything is sort of set up and ready, all the nerves have just sort of finally started settling.
4: Well, that's good. Do you have any strategies for dealing with nerves in public spaces?
5: Oh, yeah, I worked retail. That was probably the easiest way to get used to public speaking.
4: You've been working on a game that is right here. Tell me a bit about it.
5: Okay, so our game is PB. It's a point-and-click adventure inspired by the city of Melbourne and all of the inconveniences of the modern world.
4: Yeah, you mentioned that it's like it sort of represents like the snowball effect of like little inconveniences just happening. And it's like, why? Especially like, that's why I said off air that this was very neurodivergent coded, because I can definitely relate to that in terms of like, oh no, these small little things like I left my shampoo like I forgot my shampoo last night, so I went to go have a shower and I'm like, oh no, my shampoo, god, why? So how long have you been working on this?
5: Well, the current build has been going on for about 2 years now, but from initial concept it's probably close to about 7 since the first sketches. I think our first PAX was 2 years ago, and that's when we really started getting the ball rolling on the project.
4: Wait, so were you here last year?
5: I was here last year just as a regular guest. But yeah, 2 years ago we had a booth here through Creative Victoria.
4: What's your studio name, by the way?
5: The studio is Onion Cocktail Games.
4: Onion Cocktail Games, check it out. Oh, that's just created a taste in my mouth that I don't like. Imagining an onion cocktail. Oh, I'm, well, you know what won't leave a bad taste in your mouth? PB, won't leave a bad taste in your mouth.
0: Yeah.
4: go wishlist it. Hello, this is Darcy from Raise the Platform on Sin, and I'm at PAX still in my Ben 10 thing. We've just had the massive creator meetup where I've spoken to a lot of people's things and gotten Raise the Platform a lot more Instagram followers.
6: Hi, my name is Queen Coz. You can follow me on Instagram and TikTok.
4: Yeah. So is this your first PAX?
6: No, I've been coming to PAX for maybe four or five years.
4: So my first one was in 2017, but I've only been to like four.
6: Yeah, that's okay.
4: Yeah. I love your outfit.
6: Thank you so much. I made the skirt. It was for actually PAX last year. I was in a big My Little Pony group, but I decided to bring it back because I worked very hard on this skirt.
4: I was going to say, was it inspired by Fluttershy?
6: It is, yeah.
4: Yeah, no, it looks amazing. How have you, how do I phrase it? How have you felt regarding the accessibility at PAX? We've just been almost silenced. As I was saying, how do you feel the accessibility has gone down at PAX?
6: I've always found PAX is very open and welcoming to anyone and everyone, no matter who they are, what they like, or their disabilities. And I know the PAX team are all really amazing, and the cosplay community is mainly where I know, and they're very inclusive as well at PAX. You'll feel the love.
4: there's so many, like, one of the upsides of having something like a wheelchair, I mean, I'm not doing it right now, but one of the upsides is, if you have the creativity, of course, like, turning it into part of your cosplay. I remember one year there was someone who just stuck, like, two giant cardboard, like, Pac-Mans on the outside, so it was driving around, and from the side looked like Pac-Man. Like, it was sick. And I see a lot of people like using their canes as a part of their cosplays.
6: Yeah, no, it's amazing what people can do in that sense. I only started using my canes at conventions recently, and it's one of those things that I always feel there's a lot of like stigma about using canes and stuff for people, and it's one of those things at conventions, especially PAX, is where I actually feel like not embarrassed or scared to use it, so that helps a lot.
4: Well, I'm glad PAX is a inclusive space. If you ask me, there are some things they could improve on, but as far as the inclusivity side goes, I do agree, it's very disability accepting.
6: Yeah, I think it's just that the community is everything at PAX.
4: Yes. Well, thank you so much. Did you want to, like, shout out any, like, do you have a handle or anything?
6: I use queencos.au kind of everywhere for me. So you can usually find me through that. Otherwise, I will shout out my sister, who is actually the content creator that I come with, which is Star Zero on everything.
4: Well, thank you so much.
6: Thank you.
4: And I hope you have a lovely rest of your PAX. And by the time you're seeing this, PAX is already over. Go here next year, please. I need more interviews. All right, thank you.
1: Hello, everyone, and welcome back to Raise the Platform on Sin with Darcy, Jatan, and special guest Bernie.
2: You guys have been here, but now we're back.
1: Yes. Bernie, high five to show the listeners we're all good.
2: Yeah, they didn't hear any of that. They have no context.
1: Yeah. we are fine. Totally. Yeah. Jatan.
2: I'm fine. I promise.
1: High five from a distance. Headbutt high five. Yep. Headbutt high five. How are we this all doing?
0: Good, thank you.
2: This is chaos. I love it.
1: Yes, hello, that is me. and Jatan. I'd say Jatan's pretty chaotic. Jatan, would you consider yourself chaotic good or chaotic neutral?
0: Chaotic neutral.
1: Okay. So does that make me chaotic good or chaotic bad?
2: It's good. Not chaotic bad, it's chaotic evil. I'd say, I feel like I fit into chaotic good. Would be where I'm
1: I'd at. Argue you fit into, like, order or lawful. I
2: don't think, maybe neutral, but, like, you know, if, like, I oppose bad laws, you know? Like, I'm not going to sit here and be like, oh, yeah, it's fine for, e.g., the Queensland government to repress freedom of speech. Like, I think, like, some... Like, I don't want to say other stuff because don't want to get seen in trouble.
1: Yeah.
2: But, like, you know, I support liberation and I think that not all laws are automatically good.
1: Woo!
0: Yippee!
1: But, anyway, the PAX interviews, those were fun. As I mentioned, I interviewed Izzy from Get Serial and we... that's right. Izzy wanted me to check out an anime called Linklick, which I don't know, but apparently it's a depressing time travel anime. I still haven't got around to it because I don't...
2: I love depressing animes.
1: I haven't... I don't usually watch animes, but...
2: Izzy, if you're listening, it's because Darcy hates you specifically.
1: Oh, no, I told Izzy the reason I don't watch anime. But... no, Izzy, I never hate you. Please.
2: Izzy, don't fall for his
1: ignore the child. Lies. Ignore the child.
2: Don't fall for his lies, Izzy.
1: Dratan, vouch for my character.
0: Please. Izzy, for listening, Darcy is a good guy with a good heart.
1: Aww, thank you, Dratan. And Dratan is a good guy with an even gooder heart.
0: Thank you.
1: And Bernie's Bernie.
2: No, I'm special guest Bernie, thank you very much.
1: Yep. Bernie is the special guest. No, Bernie's cool. Bernie, okay. I just want to shout out you, Bernie, because of all the cool stuff you do, like not just on Sin but also behind the scenes and the stuff we're working on currently together as with Sin as a whole is amazing, and you doing all this stuff at such a young age and while still in school is honestly amazing.
2: Thank you because I know we
1: riff and banter a lot, but I want you to know that I truly do respect you.
2: Thank you, that's very nice.
1: Yeah,
0: I respect you too, Benny.
2: Oh, yes. Thank you. Well, I respect you guys too.
0: We love you, Benny.
1: You're welcome. Well, you're welcome on here anytime.
0: Yeah, you are.
1: Yeah, anyway, on to the songs.
0: Yes.
1: On to the songs. Yeah, so shout out again to Izzy from Get Serial. And coming up, we have I Wanna by Red, Cat, and Calmel. I Wanna by Red, Cat, and Calmel. 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
0: Enjoy, everyone.
1: Enjoy.

0: That was Small Way by Leeches, and before that was I Wanna by Red Cat and Cornel on Raise the Platform with Jutan, Darcy, and Bernie.
1: Hey everyone, hope you all are having a beautiful afternoon. It is 2 p.m, so we're at top of the hour. But before we go into all the plugging stuff for our social medias, as if you weren't here for the start of the show, just this morning, trigger warning as well for mentions of suicide, but RJ Mitty, who was an actor in Breaking Bad and also a person with cerebral palsy and a strong disability advocate for people with disabilities in the acting space, took his own life this morning. And I just sort of wanted to talk about it as a way of bringing awareness to different struggles, but also just as a grieving thing and a way of processing for us, because even though we didn't know this person personally, like, this is someone from our community, a very influential and big, lovely person from our community that is no longer with us. I feel, again, I'm going to say that once again, this topic is going to be discussing things like suicide and self-harm. If this is something you're not comfortable with, please feel free to to switch stations for a little bit, or
0: put yourself on. Put the
1: If you're listening to this in a podcast, you can skip forward.
0: Yeah.
1: But yeah, I also just want to shout out once again the helplines of Beyond Blue, which is 1-300-224-636. Which you can go to them if this segment or anything in life gets a bit too much. Also, if you're under 25, you can go ring up Kids Helpline, which is 1-800-551-800, and Q Life Helpline, which is 1-800-84-527.
2: And I'll also add in another one. If you're Aboriginal Torres Strait Islander, you can call 13 Yarn on 139276.
1: Thank you very much, Bernie. What I was going to say was I feel this is a very important thing that needs to be discussed of RJ's cause of death, that being suicide. I feel that obviously we do not know what was going on in RJ Mitty's life. We are not him. We do not know what was happening behind closed doors or anything, but we do have a understanding of the barriers and challenges that come up through day-to-day life with cerebral palsy specifically, but just with a disability in general.
0: Yeah.
1: I feel like it's very important to, especially with this, I want to say that RJ Mitty was very brave for getting through life and doing as much as he could with his life as he did. He has helped out so many people in our community, even if not directly, just by the representation from Breaking Bad. If life is getting a bit too much for whatever reason, whether it be barriers from a disability or whether you're queer and you're not sure whether you'll be accepted or anything like that, please reach out to trusted loved ones or to the helpline, whichever you feel safest around. You are loved and you will be supported.
0: Yep.
1: the barriers in life, particularly as people with cerebral palsy, they can be quite hard, and even it's little things. Obviously, I'm not going to speak for RJ, but it for me, and I'm sure Jatan, you have your own things, but yeah. for me, it's things you wouldn't even speak about, even think about. Like, it's not just you being in a wheelchair or dealing with leg pain or anything like that. It's little things around, physical access barriers to different events.
0: Yeah.
1: There's so much PTSD and trauma built in to us. It's more often than not complex PTSD that is actively happening throughout our lives. And there are lots of ways to try and deal with these feelings, but these barriers, I should say, and these things that are happening in your life as a disabled person, there are ways of dealing with them, but unfortunately, sometimes it just gets too much, and you are not... I want to say this is something that I've been very adamant about when it comes to this. I'm gonna be vulnerable for a second and say that I am a person that has attempted before when I was a bit younger. I want to sort of squash the idea that you are weak if you self-harm, if you have attempted, or if you have succeeded, that you are weak and that you couldn't handle the world. You are actually the bravest. You are the bravest for pushing through and fighting through as much as you could. And please just know that, once again, if you're ever at a point where it gets too much, just stop and think. Take a breath, or do whatever you need to do to calm yourself down in that moment, and contact someone you feel safe around. Sorry, I'll step off my soapbox now. I'll let you guys take over.
0: Yeah, so I've had days when I'm not feeling very well, like feeling depressed and with severe anxiety and panic attacks. It doesn't feel good, but at least I have people that can support me. Mm. Yeah.
1: Even when you have people that can support you, we also understand that it can feel... Sometimes people that are right next to you can feel a million miles away.
0: Yeah.
1: But you've just got to remember that you're loved.
2: Even when people might be trying to help, but to you it doesn't look like that, and that's understandable, you know, because, yeah.
0: If you don't have support, you can go downhill very easy, and it's not easy to get back up. Yeah.
1: Yeah. Thank you for sharing that, Jatan. Do you have anything else you'd like to add about your own experience or about RJ?
0: It's just sad that he committed what he committed. He was young as well.
1: 34.
0: And even though I didn't know him well, I haven't seen the show Breaking Bad itself, it seemed like he was a decent guy.
1: Yeah, he's done a lot of work in the acting space for getting actors with a disability to be played by people with that disability. And also challenging stereotypes as well. Because, a lot of the time... I was speaking to my mum about this morning, but... And this is not just him. There was other factors in this. But you think back to the... I forget the name of the movie, but it was Daniel Day-Lewis. He played that guy with cerebral palsy. And for the longest time, that's what people thought, that cerebral palsy was all... Like this sort of, moaning, groaning, spasming.
0: Mm.
1: Which, yes, that is an aspect of... Some people with cerebral palsy are like that, but that also doesn't mean that they have lower intelligence. But I feel like RJ helped both within just playing his character, but also just through his acting and stuff. And the way... So he used, like, braces. He didn't use a wheelchair, to my understanding, at least publicly. And that sort of... It sort of helped the idea, the understanding of cerebral palsy, that it wasn't just the, like, super stiff muscle moaning and groaning,
0: yeah,
1: like, disability. And it... Thanks to that, like, because there was a time where people would be like, I thought you said Darcy had cerebral palsy, when my mum would introduce me to someone, and they'd be like, I thought you said he had cerebral palsy. He doesn't have cerebral palsy. And it's like, it's a spectrum of different things. And yeah, I just want to say rest in peace.
0: I do.
1: Do you have anything to add, Bernie?
2: No, I think you guys are covered.
1: Well, thank you so much. And once again, if this topic was too much for anyone listening, or even if it's not too much, if there's just... Even if it doesn't have anything to do with what we've just spoke about, if you're ever feeling like shit, just please... reach out. If you don't think you have a trusted, safe person in your life that you think in that moment you can count on, you can always ring up helplines like Beyond Blue, which is 1-300-224-636. Kids Helpline if you're under 25, which is 1-800-55-1800. And Q Life Helpline, which is 1-800-184-527.
0: Yep.
1: Thank you.
0: Thank you all.
1: Yes, thank you, both of you, for being here and also letting me talk. And thank you for talking, Jatan.
0: Oh, good.
1: Jatan, what music do we have next?
0: What's coming up is Feel It by Paul Shorten. And a bit about Paul Shorten. He is an electronic artist who released his debut album, which is called A Journey Through Mental Health and Disability, via Wild Heart Records on the 30th of July. And it brings together energetic productions and melodic hooks. The album draws from Shorten's memories and inspirations to create a vibrant collection of tracks.
1: Thank you very much, Jatan. Up next is Feel It by Paul Shorten.

0: That was a refugee in the land of the free by Tsunami. A bit about Tsunami. She is a rapper and hip hop artist. She has her debut album, Favorites and Roses. She's now releasing her first single genre album titled I Am Tsunami. This is an album that really shows her prolific hip hop songwriting, with her biggest impression being Eminem. These songs take the listener on a
1: journey through
0: aspects of Sue's younger years.
1: Thank you very much, Tratan.
0: No worries.
1: And before that, we also had Baker's Dozen by James RMC. Yeah. A bit about James RMC. Melbourne rapper James RMC today releases his new album, Dream Large, via Wild at Heart Records, our friends at Wild at Heart. Across 14 tracks, the record presents his most ambitious work to date, bringing together deeply personal storytelling, political commentary, and honest lyricism into the body of work that truly reflects his growth as an artist. Dream Large is a confident statement from an artist unafraid to challenge both himself and his audience, delivering an album that is reflective, provocative, and ultimately uplifting. And finally, before that, we had Feel It by Paul Shorten, who we've interviewed on the show before. Melbourne electronic artist Paul Shorten released his debut album on the 30th of July 2026 via Wild at Heart Records, bringing together energetic production and melodic hooks. The album draws from Shorten's memories and inspirations to create a violent collection of tracks. Paul Shorten also is blind. Welcome back to Raise the Platform on Sin with Darcy, special guest Bernie, and the king of sports himself.
0: Tratan, what's going on, everyone?
1: Yeah. I'm doing pretty good. How about you, Bernie?
2: I'm tired. I woke up at 5 a.m. this morning.
1: Yeah, well, so. I just raced across the corridor with cerebral palsy, so.
2: Wow. So I guess I can't have problems.
1: No, you can have problems. Mm. Just mine are worse. I'm kidding.
0: They're all equal.
1: Yes. As we were speaking about last segment, everyone, I don't want to say everyone's feelings are valid, because saying feelings makes it sound like it's not a real physical issue, but everyone's problems are valid.
2: The only time I've heard people say everyone's feelings are valid is when people are absolutely trying to devalidate people's feelings, it seems.
1: Ah, well, that was not my intention.
2: No, I didn't mean that, because, you know, yeah.
1: Yeah, but everyone's problems are valid, I should say.
0: Yeah.
1: Anyway, Tratan.
0: Yes, it's time for Tratan's sports recap. Now, this week, for my sports recap, I'll be talking about the Melbourne United versus South East Melbourne Phoenix game I went to over the weekend.
1: It
0: was played at John Cain Arena, and it was the Phoenix's home game. The final scores were 104 United to 99 Phoenix, which made me a very happy man.
1: Yeah.
0: I got a bit worried for a bit while because we were losing in the first half, but luckily we came back with a vengeance. The atmosphere was awesome, even though it wasn't our home game. Section 62 made it sure we were heard loud and clear. I can't wait for our next home game on Sunday against Illawarra Hawks, and I have a bit of audio from the game that I would like to play.
1: Yeah, I'm hyped. Get ready for this.
2: You know, I had something I really wanted to say. That.
1: No,
2: that game changer. When you said get ready for.
0: Yeah.
1: No.
2: And I'm your host, Darcy, and I've been here the whole time.
1: Yeah, you are not. You are me. Sorry, the thing doesn't want to play.
0: Oh.
1: Bear with me 2 seconds. Just.

0: Yep. Huh, okay. Hold on, bear with us, folks. Jatan, yes. Start yapping.
1: Sorry, what are you going to talk about?
0: Yep. Go for it.
1: Yes.
0: Just yap about anything.
1: How's the weather going?
2: How's the weather over there?
0: Yeah. How's the weather on the other side of the studio?
1: Yes.
0: Yeah, it's that one. So as we are... What do you mean? We can't play that file. I specifically made it so it was playable.
3: We can't do it till MIB.
0: Are you... No, that's not...
3: I don't... Yeah, I'm
0: pretty sure... No, I didn't save it. I didn't save that as an MOV. I saved it... I changed MOV to WAV. I don't know why that is there.
1: So, basically, what I did was I was just doing the Melbourne United chant. And all the Section 62 members were behind me. They were chanting as well.
0: Oh, really? That's...
1: Sick. Yeah. Unfortunately, we can't get the audio to work.
0: No.
3: Tech difficulties. Even if you change the file, it still won't work because of, like, a whole bunch of stuff.
0: Oh, that's annoying. But... No, that's really... Because I specifically went... Because you sent it as a video.
1: Yeah, I did.
0: And then I converted it into a WAV. But for some reason, when I've put it on the USB, it's reverted back to its original format.
1: Oh.
0: Well, what we will do is we will upload it to Instagram.
1: Yes, please.
0: And, yeah, I am truly so, so sorry about that, Jatan.
1: Oh, good.
0: No, because I've been in your shoes before, and it's a really bad feeling when you have made something that you want to air, and it for whatever reason it doesn't work out, and I'm going to do whatever I can to make sure our audience sees it.
1: Thanks, Darcy.
0: Yeah, I'm truly very sorry.
1: It's all good.
0: I mean, if you want, you can do a reenactment.
1: No, thank you.
0: Go on. I watched the video. Go.
1: That wasn't... It was, Melbourne United, to the tune of Seven Nation Army.
0: Come on, join in with the... Oh, Melbourne United, come on!
2: I do not want my voice associated with any sports whatsoever. I don't want this in 10 years to be played at my funeral.
1: Yeah, what?
2: No.
0: Are you okay?
2: No. Oh my god, with the previous segment, I shouldn't have...
0: Yeah.
2: I don't want this played at 10 years of my wedding, how about that?
0: Yeah.
1: Better.
0: Yeah. Oh, Melbourne United. I'm just... Go on, Jatan.
1: Oh, Melbourne United. Oh, Melbourne United. Oh, Melbourne United.
0: I'm going to Wichita. So I guess since the audio won't play, is there anything that you haven't written down that you feel of note? That I saw in the video, there was quite a few people in chairs. So was it just like a wheelchair area, or did you go with like friends? Like, did you know the people?
1: No, it's a wheelchair area. So what happened was, we met at this bar before the game started. This brewery, and we walked to the game, and we sat down. We watched the game, and after that we had the chant.
0: Yeah. What, did you only chant because they won?
1: Yeah.
0: So what you're saying, if they didn't win, you wouldn't have chanted, or you would have chanted the other team?
1: No, I wouldn't have chanted the other team.
0: Oh, good. You have loyalty.
1: And also, they were doing the other, so our fans were doing, na na na na, hey, hey, hey. Goodbye to their fans as they walked out.
0: Na na na na na na na na. Goodbye.
1: That's the one.
0: They were doing Hey Jude, but it's about footy.
1: Yeah.
0: That's very funny. You obviously don't like footy stuff, Bernie, but if you could go to any sports game, ever, because Dratan's the sports... No, actually, I'll let you ask.
3: I used to play netball, so...
1: Okay, so you... You'll go to a netball game.
3: I don't know. I feel like I'd stay home.
0: Yeah.
3: Like...
0: Okay,
3: I'm not the person to ask about
0: Say you were forcefully teleported to a sports game.
3: In which case, I probably wouldn't enjoy any of them.
1: Oh.
0: If you had to pick one, if you, like...
3: I'm not allowed to be contrarian, okay? I mean, the France cheese roll competition. It's where a bunch
0: the
3: of
0: hill,
3: people... Yeah,
0: the
3: yeah.
0: Hill.
3: And this year, a French woman dressed as a mouse won, so...
1: Yeah.
0: That's badass.
3: So that is the sport I would watch. I think that is the kind of sports that I am into. I will proudly go and watch the cheese roll.
0: Yes. Will you participate in the cheese roll? Are you ready for some broken bones?
3: I've been to the hospital too much in my short life.
0: Dratan, have you seen the cheese roll before?
1: Yeah, I have.
0: Would you participate in it?
1: I would, actually.
0: In or out of chair?
3: Yeah, I was about to say.
1: In the wheelchair.
0: Like, pardon?
1: In the wheelchair.
0: Well, I think that might be cheating. No, no.
3: It's a pretty steep hill, though. I feel like it would cause more problems.
0: No,
3: if you
0: tipped over and then it would be like a health and safety thing for the other people. There, like, you'd be putting people at a disadvantage.
1: Move out of the way. I need to cheese roll.
0: Shayla, Dratan's mum, is here.
1: Yes.
0: What would you say if Dratan went to a top of the... I don't know if you know about the cheese roll, but it's pretty much at the top of a hill, they throw down some cheese, and a bunch of people, like, throw themselves off the hill and, like, break all the bones trying to be the first one to grab it. What would you do if Dratan was like, Mum, I want you to take me there. I want you to chuck me off that hill.
4: Yeah, he'll be up for it because he loves cheese. I think he'll just eat all the cheese on the way down.
3: If you win, you get... That's the prize. You get the cheese wheel.
0: Yeah, there's no monetary, 100%. Like... There's no award. There's no monetary thing. It's just the cheese wheel.
1: Yeah.
4: Just the cheese, yeah. Drew will be up for it.
1: Yeah.
3: Guys, next year... Raise the Platform will be in France for the annual cheese roll.
1: I'll be doing commentary.
0: Yeah, dude, I'm gonna, because I don't give a damn what happens to my own body.
1: Yeah.
0: I'll throw myself off that hill, and I'll be like, I know I probably won't win, but I'll be taking others out with me. I'll throw myself off, and then I'll start.
3: Okay, so Darcy's chaotic evil.
0: I'll start, like, I'll do, like, a jumping jack star, and then just, like, so I'll be like a shuriken just slicing through all the people.
3: That's a great mental image.
0: Yeah.
1: I've also got
0: no shoes on, just my FO, so it's just, like, the hard plastic whacking everything.
3: I don't think I want to compete the same year as these two. This is terrifying.
0: Dratan, who do you think will win in the cheese race out of us two?
1: I would.
0: Are you sure?
1: Yeah.
3: Okay, there's a hill out there, let's go.
0: Yeah, Sin Media does not encourage this behaviour. Yeah. This is purely for entertainment purposes. Please do not throw yourself off a hill to
1: was
0: chase cheese.
1: Jackass reference?
0: No, that's just, that's not a Jackass reference, that's the fact that Jackass needs a legal disclaimer.
1: Yes.
0: To which we also need to do a legal disclaimer that we are not encouraging people to jump off hills to chase cheese.
3: We're not encouraging anyone to participate in any dangerous activities. However, it is funny. It is really funny.
0: See, that comment makes me think you're chaotic evil. The however it's funny sounds very chaotic evil.
3: Well, Lucy, let's hope you're not listening.
0: All right. Well, thank you so much for telling us about... Your sporting events, Dratan.
1: Oh, good.
0: Apologies about the video not playing for whatever reason, or the audio not playing for whatever reason, but it's okay. I will post it onto the social medias.
3: Besides, we got a live reenactment. So
1: yes, we did.
0: Yeah.
1: Coming up next, we've got Delivery by a Measuring Cup on Ray's Platform on scene with Dratan, Darcy, and Bernie. Enjoy, everyone.

0: Bye.
1: And that was Black Dots by Belladia, and before that was Measuring Cup by Delivery. You're listening to Raise Platform On Sin with Darcy Dutton and special guest Bernie. Dutton,
2: yes.
1: What have we got coming up?
2: We've got What's Burning Bernie's Rubber.
3: Yeah, special edition.
2: Yes.
3: What's Burning Rubber. I have a few things. Starting with an honorary mention to the laptop that I'm currently looking at with my that has my run sheet, all my documents on it. Right at the start of the show, I decided that it's going to force me to do a restart. Okay, cool. That's really annoying. Then took 10 minutes to start back up. I couldn't get the sheet back up. I finally got it working, but oh my God, that was stressful. So that for a start. Now, second of all, people, this is a bit about the upcoming Victorian election that's brought this back up. People using primary vote polls as an indicator of how the election will go. So we have this thing called preferential voting in Victoria and Australia where you have to number every box. If the person you numbered one doesn't get in, your vote goes to number two, et cetera, et cetera. And polls will often just report on primary votes. So who are you going to put number one? Who are you going to have your first go to? And then what will happen is... the Liberals tend to be pretty high in first preferences, but then they don't get flow-on preferences. So things like that, it's like it doesn't show you the true results, yet people act like it does and act like it's the be-all and end-all, and that drives me crazy. Second, who knows? That is actually what I have come to complain about.
2: Yes.
3: 6-7 is meaningless. Yeah. It has no meaning. No one knows what it means. It's stupid. It's idiotic. It just exists as like 6-7. And it drives me crazy. Why can't we be spending all this energy on 6-7 on doing something with more intellectual value?
2: I agree.
3: So
1: you say 6-7 more than anyone.
3: So that annoys me. And a third one is op shops that sell fast fashion. Like, sell it in a bargain bin, whatever. But, like, when I see people selling, like, a Shein clothing for, like, $10, it's like, that's crap. That's, like, it's designed to break. Like, why are we charging people a premium for that? Like, I go to op shops because I want to get stuff that's like pre-loved, that's good quality, that's like made to last, and all, and I love op shops, but can we please stop with the fast fashion?
2: Yeah.
3: So that's what's been annoying me recently.
2: Okay.
1: Well, thank you very much.
2: Thanks, Bernie.
1: 6-7. No, but you want to know what's the Bernie, come back, and Bernie, come back. How common, and I brought this up to a couple people before, how common the number 6-7 is in media. Hello. How common the number 6-7 is in media, like, prior to when 6-7 was a meme. Like, whenever, like, in a movie, it's like, they list a random number, it's like, they'll say 67, or they'll say, like, whenever they've done something multiple times, they'll say 6 or 7 times. Like, in media from, like, 20, 30 years ago. It's just like, why?
3: Yeah. It's been, yeah. There's 68 must be feeling really left out.
1: Yeah, you got... Poor 68.
3: 68, like, both of their siblings are so prolific, and then they're over here, no one loves them.
1: We should make 68 a meme.
2: Yes.
1: But coming up, we have I Want to Have a Girlfriend by Has the Man. Mm. Has the Man, the moniker of Mooney Ponds legend Harry Liston, releases his new EP, Remix Party, via Wild at Heart Records. Harry has been rapping and performing as Has the Man for 6 years, developing his distinctive rap style that blends his daily observations of the world around him with a genuine passion for music. So shout out to Has the Man. This is I Want to Have a Girlfriend by Has the Man.
2: Enjoy, everyone.

0: and that was I Want to Have a Girlfriend by Has the Man. And you are listening to the final little wrap-up bit of Raise the Platform. I'm so sorry that if you're just tuning now, you've missed out. But don't worry, this will be uploaded very shortly onto Spotify.
1: We've also got more great shows coming up, so stay tuned here on CN. We've got Panorama next, which is our news and current affairs show.
0: 07s.
2: What's that about?
0: What's it about?
1: It's a salute.
2: What's the 07s about? I don't get it.
0: If you type out O, like capital O and then lowercase O and then a 7. Yeah. Lowercase O and then a 7. It looks like a stick figure given a salute.
2: Oh, it does too.
0: Yeah. So when you say 07, you're saluting.
1: You know how long it took me to realise that the first time? Like,
0: and it's okay. It's okay, pal.
1: And if you do type out lol, LOL, it looks like a person screaming for help. Because, they've got...
0: lol, their arms up straight.
2: Yeah.
0: So just a recap for today's show. We've spoke about my time at PAX and played some footage from there. We spoke about the unfortunate passing of RJ Mitty, and just our process of grieving with that. We also spoke about you're a bad influence, Bernie. But I'm
1: says you.
0: You are distracting me during my job. I'm trying to
1: listen.
0: Just spoke about RJ Mitty's death, and you've.
1: I was showing it. I reached out to show it to you before you said that. In fairness, so it wasn't intentional.
0: Okay, it's okay. It's okay.
1: This episode is gonna haunt
0: for
1: me.
0: Context.
2: Yes.
0: Bernie was showing me what he was saying about the lol looking like a person screaming. Nah, it's all good. So we spoke about RJ Mitty's passing and just our own experiences with different struggles, but we also had Special Guest Bernie on. That's your name now, Special Guest Bernie. One word, that's your first name.
2: Yeah.
0: And Bernie took a little stab at what burns his rubber while Dratan spoke about a
2: sports update.
0: And what did you do? What was the update?
2: I went to a basketball game over the weekend. And I did the Melbourne United chant, and we won.
0: Hell yeah. United.
2: That's it. What's wrong, Bernie?
1: No, it's okay. It's okay. It's an unnecessary comparison to make that only serves to steal joy. I don't think that's necessary.
2: Okay, fair enough.
0: Okay. That's nice to hear. But yes, so we have... just because Raise the Platform is over doesn't mean you should switch the station. No, we've got so much more content coming your way that is goaded.
1: The fun is just beginning.
0: Yes,
2: it is.
1: It's going to be... lots of stuff happening on Represent.
2: Yeah.
1: Oh, sorry. Right.
2: Panorama.
1: Panorama, that's the one. So, thank you, everyone, for tuning into today's show.
0: Yes, thank you.
1: Me, the host, Bernie.
2: Thank you, everyone.
1: I'm the producer, guys.
0: Yeah, I'm totally.
1: Yeah. Darcy doesn't exist anymore.
0: I usurped him. Yeah, you usurped me. How dare you? But now me and Dratan are now one... entity, so
2: yes,
1: that is a terrifying thought. Imagine you two together in the cheese rolling contest.
0: Have you guys seen the movie Together, with Dave Franco and Alison
2: No.
0: Brie? Oh well, doesn't matter. I was going to say that's me and Dratan, but So hope everyone has a lovely rest of your afternoon.
1: Have a very spiffy evening.
0: Yep. Yes, very very spiffy.
2: Enjoy the rest of your day, and goodbye, everyone.
0: Goodbye, everyone.
2: Bye. Until next week.
0: Yep. See you then.
2: See you then.

0: 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We respect the elders past and present. We also acknowledge and respect all First Nations peoples, elders, and lands where our content reaches.
1: Curtain Call!
2: Your one stop for all musicals here on Syn.
3: Have you been writing those letters to yourself? Dear Evan Hansen, this is going to be a good day, and here's why.
4: I started one.
3: Those letters are important, honey. They're going to help you build your confidence.

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You can go around today and ask the other kids to sign your cast.

0: already said I'd go tomorrow.
1: He doesn't listen. Look at him. He's probably high.
2: He's definitely high.
3: I don't want you going to school high, Connor.
0: Perfect. So then I won't go. Thanks, Mom.
4: Another

0: You just heard Anybody Have a Map from Dear Evan Hansen, and you're listening to Curtain Call. Today, we have two very special guests, the director and writers of Changeling, which is a play that's playing at Club Voltaire for the Melbourne Fringe Festival. Welcome, Charlie and Millie.
1: Hello.
2: Hello.
0: How are you guys?
2: Happy to be here.
3: Thank you so much for coming, but I guess let's just go straight into it. So for those who are unaware of what Changeling is about, could you give us a little, or just a brief synopsis, I guess?
2: Changeling is a modern day dark fantasy fairy tale that uses European folklore of the fair folk and changeling children and puts it in a mid to late 20th century context as a way of reclaiming narratives of personhood, autonomy, and othering, as well as the dangers of misinformation and mob mentality that have been imposed upon queer and disabled people from 20th century to today.
3: Yeah. Well, I know you guys are the director and the writer, but how did this essential ideal, how did you guys get involved with the production?
1: Well, do you want to start from the very start of how Changeling came to be, Charlie?
2: Okay, yes, gladly. Well, the initial idea for Changeling came when one of my alma mater's student theatre companies, Chipta Theatre, they specialise in producing pictures for emerging theatre makers' works, was taking submissions for their main project of semester one, 2025. And mostly on a whim, I decided to submit 2 pages worth of script. The idea for the script came from one of my favorite novels, The Metamorphosis by Franz Kafka.
0: Ooh. Yeah. That's one of my favorite novels too.
2: Oh, neat.
1: Definitely one of our key inspirations. Especially going into our recontextualization coming this time around, because last year we based it on medieval storytelling, so very massive time jump, which is very intentional.
2: I essentially thought of, what if we did a play that was like Franz Kafka's The Metamorphosis, but the transformed Gregor Samsa doesn't look like a giant insect. Mm-hmm. He looks like a normal person on stage that everyone acts like is a giant insect. Mm-hmm. And honestly, I just love the irony of that a disabled character who is treated as an other or an outcast by society looking like an able-bodied person, whereas everyone around them is sort of monstrous looking with their masks and costumes.
0: Right.
2: Yeah.
0: So we'll be talking more to Charlie and Millie, but for now, let's listen to another song.
3: Yes, and this next song is Rainbow High from Evita the Musical, and you're listening to Curtain Call on Sin.

0: That was Rainbow High from Evita the Musical, and you're listening to Curtain Call on Sin with Jess and Ruta, and we're still talking to Charlie and Millie from Changeling.
1: How about you, Millie? Like, how did you find yourself working on this production as well?
2: So, yeah, last year was the AD and Swing, and then this year when Jess put out the thing on Instagram, I went, hello! and expressed interest for directing, and then that's how we started back up. And not just directing, I'm also the head production designer.
0: Wow.
2: One of the main aims for me this year was making sure the work was really cohesive. It was something we could build on from last year. Mm-hmm. And making those, my directorial pitch was all over the place. but very much, we were looking at recontextualizing if something Charlie already knew we wanted to do from last year, just because Medieval felt very disconnected for the audience, but not just the audience, but the actors as well.
3: I was trying to be like Shakespeare, to be perfectly honest.
2: Yeah. Which is something completely different when you put it in a black box during Fringe with minimal set. pre-production was massive this year because went through some script rewrites, which we started off with the idea of, oh, this is going to be a little bit right, Charlie. And then we ended up going, shit, no, because they've decided to recontextualize from Medieval to 20th century.
0: It's a big difference.
1: That is huge. A big
2: jump. Huge. Like, even just we ended up employing our dramaturg, who also became our intimacy support, Laura Henderson. She's beautiful. She's from Hijinks Theatre Company. She's a producer as well. We even ended up getting rid of characters and recontextualizing characters. So our characters... Last year, we two of our characters were the fairy doctor, who had a bit of split motives, and it was one of those things of we were focusing on everyone being human.
1: Right.
0: Mm-hmm.
2: Which is great in theory, not for a 60-minute show, unfortunately.
1: Yeah.
2: So our aim this year was being like, how do we feel about him? And so we ended up pulling him out. So last year, our three townspeople were specified by blacksmith, Tanner and Weaver, and we talked about this year wanting to make it so that three people aren't a mob. But what if the three people were disembodied, kind of like one entity at certain times, but then split off into their own three different characters each?
1: Yeah.
2: Then you've got essentially a group of nine playing this mob. So just changing how the space felt as well. And our sound designer, who I've worked alongside Jace, has used surround sound this year. So we had four speakers in the space.
1: Okay, so we've been talking about all things pre-show, and we'll continue talking to Charlie and Millie, but let's hear a song from Henderson Musical. This next one is called Lifeboat, and you're listening to Curtain Call on Sin.

0: So you just heard Lifeboat from Henderson Musical, and you're listening to Curtain Call on Sin. We're still talking to Charlie and Millie.
1: So just saying what we can actually accomplish with the Fringe Show was a huge thing this year. Mm. It was very, like, you got to lean into experimental. I felt like we didn't do that as much last year. It was more everything needs to be set in stone.
2: Yeah,
1: and
2: yeah,
1: we, exactly. And we kind of forgot after a minute that it was a Fringe Show. This year we had way more intensive. We had a show before us. We have a show after us. You get 10 minutes to bump into space.
3: Yeah.
1: So we ended up dedicating that to three curtains that we ended up hanging. To keep it very minimalistic and basically boycott it all set.
2: So in the end, leaning into the experimental minimalism of it all, the fringeness, if you will, actually brought the play a lot closer to my vision of a Brechtian type work than the original version was, in fact. And I'm very proud of how you know, embracing that simply. That simplicity sort of brought it there in a way I wasn't expecting.
3: Well, Charlie, this show is based on some of your personal experiences. Could you tell us a little bit about how you drew on those experiences in making the play? And also, like, what was the challenges in doing that?
2: Well, one experience I drew from is when I reached out... adolescence, and suddenly stuff like flapping when I get excited and, you know, throwing tantrum over at best minor inconveniences. Well, stuff that looking back is a minor inconvenience, I suppose. Suddenly ceased being a slightly annoying quirk around the house and suddenly became some sort of problem. My parents kept telling me to act my age, and they didn't mean any harm when they said stuff like that, but that still sticks with me in a way that So yeah, basically the changeling child story is the story I went through before I knew what ADHD was, and I sort of had to navigate the higher responsibilities of high school and the pressure to make something of myself in the future when I still couldn't keep myself from getting overly emotional in public or completing my assignments on time.
3: We'll still be talking with Charlie and Millie after this next song, which is from The Phantom of the Opera, and this is The Phantom of the Opera, and you're listening to Curtain Call on Sin.

0: That was The Phantom of the Opera from the musical The Phantom of the Opera. And you're listening to Curtain Call on Sin with Jess and Ruta. And we're talking to Millie and Charlie all things about show day.
1: What has been the kind of reception for the show? Have there been people coming up to you guys being like, hey, this is also what I'm experiencing and I'm so glad you guys addressed it in the show. You like translated my experiences perfectly.
2: Yeah. One person said that to me on opening night.
1: Yeah.
3: You know, definitely had a few friends come in, like even the neurotypical friends, my smarty pants lawyer friends, they were going, oh my God, because they came and saw it last year and they're like, this looks really accurate. Because one of my friends, Naomi, she came last night and she was like, this is so relevant to what you were experiencing as a teenager because nobody's known you since I was 16. So it was like, she went, holy shit. also looking at it from last year's perspective of it was different. Like, you're just getting way more of that sensory feel and it was even important for the props and stuff and all the costuming and the lighting to make it really tactile. Like, I ended up, so for the fairy book, I was not finding what we wanted about a week out. I had this old ass copy of Hunger Games. So I ended up making a brand new, if you've seen it, like made a new, like, what's called fabric out exterior, made it all like bumped and stuff and then distressed the sides. Then we've had some wire. It's very pretty. But yeah, just taking the old and making it new has been the go. Lots of op shopping. Lots and lots of op shopping. But also just that, so one of the inspirations that I came into this show with this year, like as my directorial pitch, was Pleasantville. Have we seen it?
0: I have not.
3: They get dropped two people, which includes Tobey Maguire and who else? Oh, Legally Blonde. What's her name?
0: Reese Witherspoon.
3: Reese Witherspoon. They get dropped in a TV show, which was in black and white. They get dropped into it, and they're from modern day. So they get dropped into it, and it's all black and white. But because their presence there is disturbing the dramaturgy and people's understanding of the time period, because they're like, oh, I can do this, oh, I can do that, because they were dropped into it like in 1950s, where women had less rights, where people of colour were not respected and things like that. So watching that shift meant that they turned the whole show into colour.
0: Wow.
3: So we very much went with that this year of, so our character, the peddler, who last year was the merchant, I wanted, we aged them down for one, but I very much wanted our lovely Jemima to look like she'd cleaned her room a bit too hard. So no fashion rules, a bit like Helena Bonham Carter out in public, bless. A little bit like the Mad Hatter, just like this eccentric burst of colour versus all the townspeople and the mother and father dressed in the black, white, greyscale. So how did that change things? And visually, it's very isolating. Like, if you've got all the people in suits surrounding you, it's like, whoa. So making sure every part of the show hit somewhere for our neurodivergent cast was really important. And last night we had plush performance, which is something our beautiful Jessica Pham Wong came up with. So people, especially of the neurodiverse community, can use a plushie and feel a bit more comfortable in the space, as well as our low sensory shows. So low sensory, we have lights on at the back of the theatre.

0: hearing about the show from Charlie and Millie, and we'll continue hearing from them after this next song, Say No to This, from Hamilton the Musical, and you're listening to Curtain Call on Sin.
1: There's nothing like summer in the city. Someone under stress meets someone looking pretty. There's trouble in the air, you can smell it. And Alexander's by himself, I'll let him tell it.
2: I hadn't slept in a week, I was weak, I was awake. You've never seen a bastard orphan more in need of a break. Long

0: So when you sing your song, the one you're working on, spring will come again.
1: Yes.
0: Why don't you sing it then?
1: It isn't finished.
0: Sing it. You wanna take me home?
1: Yes.
0: Sing the song.

0: How'd you do that?
1: I don't know. The song's not finished, though.
0: Even so, it can do this?
1: I know.
0: You have to finish it!

0: You just heard a wedding song from Hadestown, and you're listening to Curtain Call on Sin with Jess and Ruta, and we're still talking to Millie and Charlie from Changeling about show day.
1: Do you guys have, like, a favorite dress rehearsal moment?
2: Dress rehearsal moment?
1: Yeah. For this year's.
2: Can't even say it was dress rehearsal. It has to be Bumpin. We had no idea that the roof was going to be, like, let's say, 3 inches deep. It was something like that. It was like 2 to 3 inches deep.
1: Wow.
2: And so can you imagine my stage manager, Young, up on a ladder trying to hand screw in books? So that was a fun moment where me and her had planned out to the second, because she's very much on the schedules and I'm very not. So it was a fun dynamic of, it's okay, it'll be fine. But watching her screw these in for, like, we attempted for hours. And so having to quickly go, great, we now have our photographer coming in to take images. Yeah. And we also have our cast coming in at 1:30 and we start at 10:30. So that whole time was us trying to put the curtains in. And our lovely line designer, Jace, running around to the other store and being like, do you have this drill? And hardware guy was like, of course not, don't be silly. And then Jace goes, okay, I'm going to leave then. And then turns around and goes, actually, do you have a solution to this? And there was these handheld drill bits. Oh. So flimsy, but they worked a charm.
0: Oh.
2: But still took like 2 to 3 hours to put in 6 hooks.
1: Right.
0: But it looked amazing in the end.
2: Yeah. And so we're literally at the end of every show and the start of every show, we get Young up on the ladder to put in the curtains.
0: No, every show without fail.
2: Every single show.
1: Wow.
2: And what's great is I've actually taken a back seat a little bit. So I've had some nights off and they're fine. They've got it down to a fine art without me. I'm like, this is fantastic. I love this for me. No, they're too good at their job. Young. They are too fantastic. Right. And the cast are very much... So what was fun is having them take care of their costume and prop blocking. Because
1: mm-hmm.
2: some people come from the theatre background of like, no, we have to sort it out. We have to sort it out. It's like, yes and no. Because yeah. if they know where it should be, why should we fuck? So I very much went, no, they're gonna sort it out. Yeah. And they did, and they stepped up to the plate and went, we know what we're doing, which was fantastic. And that was a great moment, I think, for Young as well, because it just took a bit of a weight off. And it's like that idea of bump out. It's like, no, all hands on deck, it's not just you. You're one person. So that was an awesome moment watching her just like breathe that sigh of relief. The only thing that sucked is we've got these massive, not pixel bricks, but kind of pixel bricks. They're wireless, and so we have to charge them every night, and they are heavy. We normally have to take them with us out of the theatre. Three massive lights about that big. But we put them behind the curtains, so we have this beautiful backlighting as well as some
1: bars. Oh, that's
2: wonderful.
1: Yeah,
2: because we knew we wanted more than what the tiny Club Voltaire had.
1: Yeah.
2: But it's about making the most of the space, yeah.
1: So we'd love to know more about the show, but let's listen to another song first. This is You Tied Up My Heart from The Guy Who Didn't Like Musicals, and you're listening to Curtain Call on Sin.

0: You just heard You Tied Up My Heart from the guy who didn't like musicals, and you're listening to Curtain Call on Sin. Other than making the show a wonderful experience for your neurodivergent viewers, did you also hope for the show to kind of act as, how would you say it, like for your typical people, for them to be able to understand the experience in a way that's more than just, you know, hearing it from yourselves, but also being immersed in that experience and understanding it on a deeper level?
1: Precisely. Mm. One of my biggest goals for Changeling is that it inspires a change of heart in like a 50-something neurotypical who doesn't have much frame of reference for ADHD because they never thought about it before, and really the only frame of reference they have is the major news network that makes it seem like ADHD is some kind of fad people use to get attention or some excuse that snowflakes, God, I hate that term, use to get out of work.
0: Yeah. I hate that term too.
2: Especially in recent times, like especially since the rise of TikTok and all that. So many people are coming to the table like, oh, I have ADHD. It's like, do you though? Do you though? Because then there's also the, because of course for those of us who desperately need the support, it makes it harder to get that support. And to take it seriously, like, oh, I don't know about you, Charlie, but sometimes it feels like ADHD blew up my life. sometimes it feels like it's blown up my life in times. That idea of being high functioning, it's like always presenting as high functioning, but then when the pits have come, it's like that expectation to just pick myself up from the bootstraps. It's like, no, it takes a while to get there.
3: We're still talking to Charlie and Millie after this next song. And this next song is straight from Hamilton, our favorite musical. And this is the Schuyler Sisters, and you're listening to Curtain Call on Sin.

0: You just heard the Schuyler Sisters from Hamilton, and you're listening to Curtain Call on Sin with Jess and Ruta. And we're talking to Charlie and Millie about post-show.
1: Changeling isn't just a show about the pre-diagnosis stuff. It's about the self-discovery and the post-diagnosis. And, well, I hope that what people take away from it is realizing that there are people, communities, safe spaces out there where they can freely experiment with their ADHD and figure out how to be part of society with their ADHD while also having space for themselves that society does not want them to have.
0: Well, thank you.
2: That was such a wonderful answer. Did you have any last questions?
0: Well, I was going to do like a thank you so much, Millie and Charlie, for joining us today. I guess our final question is, what are your advices for, I guess, emerging directors, writers, or anyone in the arts sector who wants to put on a play like this or is dreaming of putting a play like this on?
1: Don't be afraid of being embarrassed. Like,
3: always.
1: Yeah. Yeah, that's my main takeaway. Like, but when it was staged last year and again this year, I instantly thought about every little nitpick that could tank this show, and in the end none of it mattered. Hell, if I was afraid of being embarrassed, well, I probably wouldn't have submitted it to Chipta in the first place. Yeah.
3: It also just stunts you as a creative massively. Like, I have to even remind sometimes the actors, stop being embarrassed. Yeah, like, be silly. Be silly and you'll get the results that you've been dreaming about and the show that you want to put on. But also just be open. Be open is so important, and it's from every single angle. Do not sit there and think that the rehearsal room has to be this big scary place. It was something that I really encouraged this year. Group audition, where you work with other creatives in the audition. And if we are seeing a monologue but we're not getting what we need out of you, that's great. I jump up and I give you someone to yell at, or I tell you where you should be. Are you in the kitchen? Or are you arguing with your best friend in the school grounds? Because it does make a difference, and you need that support in the space, especially with the younger community. I think steering away from scary audition spaces should be done, especially for the neurodiverse community in arts. And not saying no all the time. Like, I could have said no 1,000 times, but we wouldn't have gotten the show that we wanted.
1: I could have said no when Jessica asked if I wanted to take it to Fringe.
3: Could have said no after we put it on last year. They're like, no, exactly. Not again.
1: Exactly.
3: But just being open-minded and coming to peace with your decisions and trusting yourself a lot more.
4: Definitely. Yeah. I wish we had more time to talk to you two. I think you two are very inspirational.
0: Yeah.
4: And
3: we yap a lot. I'm so sorry.
4: We like that.
3: Like, so much for your structure. I was like, I'll write it down and I'll watch it.
4: Yeah, like, structure went out the window once you started talking.
3: First question.
4: But it was so wonderful talking to you two. And where can people find out more about Changeling online?
3: Well, probably starting off with our Instagram, which is just what is our Instagram?
1: Changeling.play.
3: Changeling.play is the best place to find us, and also to contact our lovely producer and marketing team. That's where you'll get a whole link tree to everything. So our old show stuff, radio interview from last year, as well as all the work we've done this year. But also just come see it at Club Voltaire before it ends on the 18th of October.
4: Yes. Absolutely. So,
3: hot take. It's a good show.
4: I don't think that's a hot take.
3: But depends who you ask. I might be biased.
4: We might be a little bit biased.
3: Yeah.
4: So for our listeners, if you didn't hear that before, Changeling is playing until the 18th of October at Club Voltaire. Go ahead and catch it before it's over. And, yeah, once again, thank you so much, Charlie and Millie, for joining us today.
1: Thank you for having us.
4: Absolutely. This has been a really wonderful show. You've been hearing from Charlie, the writer of Changeling, and Millie, the director of Changeling.

0: We begin by respectfully acknowledging the Wurundjeri people of the Eastern Kulin Nation, the traditional owners of the unceded land we're reporting from today. Welcome to Panorama, the flagship news and current affairs show at CN. My name's Declan, and today I have Will.
1: G'day.
0: And Sophie.
2: Hi.
0: In the studio, and pre-recorded package from EHAP. Today we bring you the latest in-depth stories from right here in Melbourne, delivering news that actually matters to young Australians and our diverse community. First up on the show, Sophie reports on Kmart pulling $89 smart glasses over privacy concerns and a federal investigation, followed by EHAB's coverage of pro-Palestinian protests commemorating International Day for Gaza. We will finish up with a live interview with the Parallax STEM racing team conducted by Will. So, Will, how was your weekend? What did you get up to?
1: Yeah, my weekend was pretty good. Just worked both days. I just stayed in, watched some TV and some movies.
0: What did you watch on TV?
1: I've been watching Slow Horses.
2: Oh, I've heard that's really good.
1: It's amazing.
0: What's it about?
1: It's sort of like a spy thing. It's based around like the MI6, but it's about like slow horses are like a ragtag team of misfits and like, I don't know, bad spies, if you will. They get put into like a, I don't know, like a team of people that aren't good at spies, but they're like, I don't know, they kind of have to prove themselves. But there's like a whole conspiracy espionage thing going on. It's cool as.
2: I've been wanting to watch that for ages, actually.
1: Yeah, good cast, too. Gary Oldman.
2: Gary Oldman,
1: yeah. Honestly, amazing performance from him. It's like his best role,
0: Is it a fantasy movie? It sort of sounds
1: no,
0: like
1: it's
0: that
1: like
0: to
1: a
0: me.
1: Spy.
0: A spy.
1: Yeah, it's like a spy thing. It's they're based off novels, so
0: in
1: the fifth season now.
0: Oh, wow.
1: There's a couple, I think there's like seven books.
0: Maybe. Oh, yeah. Have you read the books?
1: No, I haven't read the books. I should, though.
0: Yeah, my friend's just started watching Game of Thrones. He'd read the book, and he's just finished season one. And he really enjoyed the last episode of season one.
1: How good.
2: It's a good show.
1: It's a dope show.
0: Yeah, I haven't watched it before, but it does seem cool.
2: It's pretty hyped, as it is.
1: It's like, it's peak. Have you seen the Night of the Seven Kingdoms?
2: I was going to say I've seen House of the Dragon, but I haven't seen the Night of the Seven Kingdoms.
1: But Night of the Seven Kingdoms is really good. Highly recommend that as well.
2: I feel like I committed like a Game of Thrones crime because I watched season one to season three, and then I just didn't watch three to five or six, and then I watched from season six to the end.
1: What the hell?
2: And I've heard that's the best bit.
1: That is the best part of the show.
2: Why is it that? Oh, I think I just missed it because we were watching it like as a house.
1: Oh, I see.
2: Because they carried on without me.
1: So that makes sense. You know, I admire your, you know, commitment to the family. Time.
2: Yeah.
1: That's respectable.
2: Yeah, it's rude though.
0: What did you get up to, Sophie, on the weekend?
2: Well, I've had a bit of turmoil this weekend. We've recently, my housemates and I have been fostering this cat, but only for like a week. And then on Saturday night, he managed to sneak out under the smallest crack in my window, push open the fly screen and jump out. And he's been haunting our house ever since. We haven't been able to get him back. We literally
0: what do you
2: can't
0: mean by
2: get him
0: haunting?
2: Back. He just lurks around. Like, we hear him meowing, but he doesn't want to come in. Every time we try and get him, he runs away. We literally can't get him, and we're in big trouble for the foster people.
1: Why? What are they saying?
2: Well, we've lost their cat. We've lost an asset.
0: What? So you were fostering a cat, were you?
2: Yeah. He wasn't ours. He was a foster cat.
0: Oh, so it's a foster cat?
2: This is why it's really bad.
1: That's crazy.
0: Oh, no.
2: But we've set up some traps.
0: Oh.
2: Like, not inhumane traps.
0: Yeah,
2: like,
0: I know.
2: Nice traps.
0: So what are the foster people, what did they have to say?
2: Well, they were like, I mean, we can't really control it. He did kind of just sneak out without us knowing. We didn't let him out. So, I don't know, but they're not out impressed because we lost him the week before as well.
0: How did you lose him the week before?
2: Oh, it's a whole thing. We're just incompatible. It's a male cat in a girl house. I don't think he's meant to be with us, but that's right.
0: That's weird that he's lurking around.
2: Yeah.
0: It's weird he's lurking around still.
2: I know,
0: you think
2: he lives around us. Yeah, you think he moves on, but they like their neighbourhood.
0: Oh.
2: And he's just still around. He lives under the under-construction house next door.
0: Oh.
2: Yep.
0: How do you find that out?
2: Because we can hear him meowing all through the night.
0: Oh, wow, cool.
2: And we're like, just come in. And he doesn't want to.
0: That's funny.
2: It's a whole ordeal, but anyway.
0: Are you going to catch him, though? Have they gone out
2: tried.
0: To find... No, but the
2: foster people.
0: Foster people.
2: Foster the People name.
0: I know.
2: Well, they've set up these, like, traps for him. But he's too smart for the traps. This is the issue. Oh. He doesn't want to get trapped. So we have no idea. He's going to have to come in of his own accord when he gets bored.
0: Oh.
1: Elusive.
0: Yeah, that's frustrating.
2: Elusive. It is frustrating.
0: Yeah.
2: We're being beaten in this game by a cat. Damn.
0: Who would have thought? Didn't they say cats have, like, 9 lives or something?
2: Yeah. He's probably... I reckon he's still got them all.
1: TV show.
2: Yeah. Maybe.
1: Oh my god, it's like animated. Kid vs. Cat. Do you ever see that?
2: Yes.
1: Kid vs. Cat.
2: Yes. But that's me and my 3 housemates against this cat.
1: So you're like knocking pots over and just like trolling and stuff.
2: He is. He's trolling us every night.
1: Yeah, great.
0: Did you get along well with the cat? Before it started.
2: He was lovely. He was so affectionate, so cuddly. And then he obviously doesn't appreciate our love and affection. He longed for the streets once more. He is a street cat. I should probably say that.
0: Also, he's used to what?
2: He's used to the streets, yeah.
0: It's really interesting.
2: That's good. Yes.
0: What did I get up to on the weekend?
2: Yeah, sorry, what did you get up to?
0: All good. I got up to a piece of uni work. Yeah, I was busy doing some uni work. What was I writing? I was writing a soft news feature story.
2: Oh.
0: Yeah, that was a big one. Yeah, it was big. Yeah, and it was a lot of work because I was trying to make sure that I ticked off everything off the rubric. Because they make you have to talk about all these things in it, so a lot, but I think I've gotten that done. I just need to work on the reflection.
2: I hate reflection.
0: Academic reflections. They're a nightmare.
2: Why do they ask for it?
0: Because they always say that they want you to prove that you've taken...
2: Oh, true.
0: ...that you've learnt, and to, like, show it by, like, referencing it.
2: Yeah. But they love a reference.
0: Yes, they do.
2: 10 academic references.
0: Yeah, but I never... I find the lectures and the tutorials very hard to remember, especially if it's a non-journalism one that I'm not interested in.
2: Yeah.
0: Then that's even harder.
2: Yeah, like very theoretical.
0: Yeah. Yeah. Anyway. Now we're going to go to a song called Location by Semper the Great. You're listening to Panorama on Sin. After that, we will go to Sophie's story about the Kmart glasses with the cameras on them.

0: Now we're going to go to Sophie's story about the Kmart sunglasses with the cameras on them.
1: So, Kmart has pulled its $89 AI glasses from sale following backlash over privacy concerns and a federal investigation into the tech company behind the product. The glasses, sold as part of Kmart's popular Anko range, are designed to resemble Meta's smart glasses, which start at $467 in Australia. The Kmart smart eyewear physically mimics ordinary-looking glasses. However, the frames sport a built-in camera capable of taking 8-megapixel photos and recording 1080p video footage. They also feature speakers, a microphone, Bluetooth connectivity, and image recognition features powered by a connected smartphone app. The glasses originally went on sale on July 28th this year and sold out in less than a week. The Office of the Australian Information Commissioner launched a formal investigation into Shenzhen Qingcheng Future Technology Corporation, the Chinese developer of the Hey Science software used in the budget smart glasses, on Wednesday last week. Privacy Commissioner Carly Kind began questioning Shenzhen Qingcheng on August the 12th, asking the company to clarify how the wearable cameras record information, who has access to the footage, and where the data is stored, but received no reply. In the absence of any response, Kind said that there was no assurance from the company that it was protecting the personal data of Australians as required by the Privacy Act, and urged retailers to consider whether it was appropriate to continue making these devices available. The regulatory crackdown coincided with a massive petition launched by advocacy group GetUp and activist Gina Martin on the 6th of August, which received over 55,000 signatures demanding that Kmart remove the glasses from store shelves. The decision to remove the glasses from sale also comes amid an ongoing global debate over wearable technology and its ability to secretly record people without their consent. Critics argue that selling low-cost recording tools normalises recording everyday people in public, and as the tech has rolled out, reports of misuse have quickly surfaced, particularly targeting women and children in vulnerable outdoor settings. Parents have voiced concerns that nothing stops individuals from wearing the smart glasses into school grounds, playgrounds, change rooms, or public pools. Digital Rights Watch has described the glasses as a covert surveillance regime in a wearable disguise. The global market for smart glasses has exploded recently and is projected to reach $8.2 billion by 2030. US tech giant Meta has sold more than 7 million pairs of glasses since 2021, and Google and Apple are both preparing rivals. Theoretically, these glasses have a warning light on the frame to indicate to other people when the wearer is filming, but this LED safety measure can also be easily hacked by the use of covers or device alterations that disable the light altogether. The federal government is working on privacy law reforms that could address some of the risks posed by technologies, including AI and smart glasses. And while the government is not planning to ban smart glasses in Australia, it has signalled that the devices could be restricted by local councils. On the 31st of August, the Albanese government released a consultation paper and draft legislation to modernise and strengthen Australia's privacy laws for the digital age. The reforms are said to bolster privacy protections for Australians and help tackle emerging risks from new technologies, including AI and smart glasses.
0: Thank
1: you. That's it.
0: Yeah, thank you very much, Sophie. Now to a song called Power by Danielle Ponder. After that, we'll go to Ehab's story. You're listening to Panorama on Sin.

is that little space we find in the dark each night without a light, in the bend of dark arms, safe from trauma, grief, and strife. Black is the color of real jungle fever in Belize, Tanzania, or Papua New Guinea. Sweaty black bodies swinging wildly, uninhibited, unashamed, unabashedly free. Black is the color of the Atlantic floor, the complexion of the sky god directly north. It is a sunset horizon disappearing into Ontario Lake. Black is

0: The bread, black is the color. 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
1: On Sunday, pro-Palestinian protesters took to the streets to commemorate International Day for Gaza and advocate for the end of the genocide and occupation of Palestine. For more on this, we go to Ihab Fahad with the latest.
2: On the 11th of October, recognized as Global Day for Gaza, protesters gathered at the State Library to advocate for the end of the Australian government's complicity in the genocide in Gaza and the sanctioning of Israel. One of the organizers of the activist group Free Palestine Melbourne, Muayyad Ali, joins me now. How are you?
3: Good, thank you.
2: First of all, paint me a picture for Sunday. What was the turnout like?
3: Sunday turnout was really good. We expected about 10,000 people to attend, but we have at least 15,000 people, which is really good. And the movement very conscious about what's going on at the moment in Palestine, in Gaza, and in the West Bank, and all the Israeli policy of ethnic cleansing and the killing, the ongoing killing of the Palestinian people. So protesters were in the street yesterday, drawing a clear red line against all the Zionist procedures on the ground in Palestine that's directed to the Palestinian people, killing them, ethnically cleanse them, and trying to control all the life aspects of the Palestinian people.
2: Just getting into the bottom line of it all, take me through what some of the key demands were of FPM and the protesters on Sunday, kind of the underlying issues around it.
3: The main demand, and always, which is actually ending the genocide on Gaza and the West Bank and Jerusalem, on the Palestinian people in Palestine in general, and also to end the occupation, to end the apartheid, also to ask the to demand from the Australian government to sanction the Israeli regime due to the war crimes they committed for so long, for decades in Palestine, especially the ongoing genocide at the moment. And also we want to see a total blockage of arm export to Israel, or import, or any kind of ties that with Israel in regards to weapon manufacturing.
2: Obviously, we've been seeing this genocide, this current genocide, happening for 3 years now. We have just crossed the 3-year mark. From when you began the advocacy during this genocide, what tangible shifts in either public opinion or public policy, particularly, have you guys witnessed in regards to this movement, particularly in Nam and Victoria?
3: The shift is very clear. We have observed hundreds of thousands of protesters walked in Melbourne streets during the last 3 years. One of our big march here in Melbourne was about 200 people, 200,000 people. And that massive one in front of the parliament, and we walked from the state library to the parliament that day. It was a huge crowd, and it's a big shift, of course, in the public opinion in regards to how Israel presented itself always as a state that deserves respect and deserves, you know, mutual diplomatic relationship between Australia and Israel. But the war on Gaza exposed the real face of what is actually Israel is. And many people changed their mind about how they should consider Israel and how they should treat Israel, how should the Australian government treat the Israeli regime. That's not reflecting or not apply for the Jewish community here in Melbourne. I mean, the Jewish community have full respect, and they are, many of them, they are with us every single rally, supporting us and protesting with us. But again, Zionist narrative that trying to discriminate Palestinians and punish them if they criticize Israel and consider any criticize to Israel as anti-Semitic is not fair, and we are fighting for that as well here in Australia.
2: Yeah. We have a state election coming up very soon, in I would say probably 3 or so weeks. Guesstimate on a more state level, in terms of FPM's policies and what they'd be advocating for specifically from the state government, are there any particular policies or policy platforms that you'd be advocating as part of the state election and being part of Free Palestine Melbourne?
3: Of course, we're advocating for those politicians who put human rights first, especially human rights for the First Nation people here in Australia. We need to see First Nation people have enjoy life free of persecution and oppression. We need to see the children of the First Nation people here live with their family peacefully, not being taken, not being jailed, not being tortured. We don't want to see anyone of our First Nation people killed in custody. This is this kind of policy has to be ended, and that's what we advocate as well. Also, of course, we want to see those politicians who advocate for human rights in the parliament also talking about the Palestinian cause and advocate for the self-determination of the Palestinian people, the freedom of the Palestinian people, to punish Israel against all those crimes committed against the innocent in Palestine, and also to put an end to this genocide as we always demand.
2: After 3 years of the current ongoing genocide, you know, you guys have been quite prominent in your advocacy. A lot of different advocacy organizations have been quite steadfast in protests, staging protests, staging actions, and all that kind of stuff. How do you remain hopeful and keep persevering with your

0: Zionist regime, and some of them put tight or tough embargo on any kind of weapons or on those goods that produced in the illegal settlements. We see some countries has recognized Palestine, including Australia, which is not actually the step that we really see it applied yet, but it's something in the right direction. Also, we see the Green Party in the UK, where they actually say Palestinian has to be free from the river to the sea, and the Palestinians have the right to have their own state. This is a very good shift there, and we hope to see this here in Australia as well. Those kind of things make us really hopeful, make us keep the fight on, and we will not stop anyway. We will not stop until our people are free.
1: And just on a final note, thanks for your time again. For local community members who, you know, they've been following what you've been doing, they might even be a part of attending rallies and actions and stuff. Beyond all of that, what are the most effective actions they can take to just do their part in this struggle?
0: Of course. First of all, I want to tell them that we are fighting for a just cause, a human right cause, and that need us to be working hard to achieve all those demands that we've been fighting for a long time. First, talk to your MPs. Keep pushing for them to speak about Palestine. Don't stop doing that. Send letters, emails, talk to them, follow them everywhere they go, and keep talking to them so they can actually represent your voice. And also join all the marches, join all the events that advocate for Palestine, and be the voice of the Palestinian people, be the voice of the children of Gaza, be the voice of those people in the West Bank being attacked by settlers every day, be the voice of every single human being under oppression, under occupation, and that's what we all have to do to achieve peace and freedom for all.
1: Well, Mu'ayyad, thanks so much for your time. That's all the time we had for. Thanks so much for joining me.
0: Thank you, Ihab. Thank you for that.
1: This has been Ihab Fahad with Panorama on 90.7.
2: Alrighty, that was Ihab with his story on the Palestine protesters. Thanks for listening. Stay tuned, because after the next song we're playing, you'll be listening to a little interview about cars and a F1 racing competition. But before that, you're going to listen to The Gnomes by Batteries.

0: Alrighty, that was The Gnomes by Batteries. Now I have some exciting news. I'm here with a team of students that are going to be competing in the STEM racing competition in 2 weeks. I'm with Mayumdi, Shipra, and Doris. Tell me about it, guys. What's going on?
1: Okay, so I'm Mayumdi. I'm the team principal of Macrob's first ever STEM racing team. And I'm here with my two media managers.
2: Hi, I'm Shipra.
3: Hello, I'm Doris.
1: And STEM racing is basically a competition where we design a mini car on computer-aided software, and then we cut it out of a special kind of wood called balsa wood, and we basically put a CO2 canister in the back, and we go to competition and we race it. But it's not just about the car. There is a lot more to it, which my media managers will explain.
2: So, as the name kind of implies, we're all about the media that goes into it. STEM racing kind of reflects what a real team in F1 would look like. So it's not just the car, it's also the socials, it's also the team identity. So we're in charge of kind of promoting the team. We're in charge of making the logos. We're in charge of the Instagram, which we've done a lot of content for.
3: Community outreach is a big part of the judging scheme for STEM racing. So me and Shipra act as a team to kind of find these opportunities and document them for our team.
1: And aside from the media and enterprise side of it, we also have our two design and manufacturing engineers. So our design engineer, as the name suggests, is the person who is in charge of designing the car on CAD. And then our manufacturing engineer is in charge of cutting the car and completing the car. And what that involves is applying special finishes to the car, as well as putting our donors' stickers on it.
0: Cool. That's all very interesting. So let me have it right. So you guys are doing the media management and you're part of the engineering, is that right?
1: Maybe? I'm the team principal, so I look after, like, yeah.
0: Sweet. What color is your car? Like, what's the brand? Tell me about it. What's it?
1: I'll let you guys take
2: over. So I guess it takes a lot of work, actually, to plan team identity. Like, I know it seems very, you chuck a few colors on, but you have to be really symbolic with everything. You have to really explain why you chose a specific shade of blue. We did go with blue, actually. We went with a pretty solid blue color, but then we decided to kind of pay homage to the fact that we are an all-girls team, and especially in motorsport, where you don't see a lot of women represented, even less so in a, like, regional team final like this, where there's so few people actually competing, you do not see girls that represented, let alone an all-girls team. So we went with a very bright splash of hot pink to kind of represent the fact that we are, we're kind of changing the scene, really.
0: Yeah, cool.
3: Also, our team name is Parallax Racing, and parallax is a method used by astronomers, I believe, to measure distance between stars, and that name kind of supports our team mindset that we're always shooting for the next step, always shooting for the stars and trying to get to that next goal.
0: Yeah, cool. So you guys have all been working on it so far. Mm-hmm. How long have you guys been working on it?
1: Cool. This project has been actually going on for a really long time. It started off last year in September with just an idea between me and a friend who really, we're super into motorsports, all of us.
0: Cool.
1: We want to explore careers in that field, whether it be engineering or media. So we were like, we really want to get involved with motorsports and F1, but obviously we're teenagers. How can we do that? And then we found this competition called STEM Racing. And even though we're from a government school that doesn't have a lot of funding, we decided that we really want to do this. And yeah, that's how it started.
0: Cool. So in 2 weeks, you'll be placing the Parallax car on the line with a bunch of other cars, and you're going to basically essentially race, but it's not technically the winner of the race that takes the cake, right? That is true. It's graded on the marketing and the engineering aspects. Is there like a rubric that you guys are like looking to appeal
2: There's
0: to?
2: There's a very extensive rubric. I think it's 1,020 points?
1: Yeah, something like that.
2: Wow. Somewhere around 1,020 points, and there's a whole bunch of components. There's outreach that makes up a few hundred. There's actual car, which makes up the bulk of it. Mm. There's your connection with sponsors, connection with outreach, as well as...
3: On the actual days of the competition, there's three separate days of competition for racing, and also a display/trade booth where you kind of explain your team identity and set up a booth for the judges to look at and judge.
0: Do you guys have like a uniform that you're going to be wearing on the
1: yes,
0: day?
1: Yes, we do.
2: That's actually part of the rubric. We have to have team uniforms that reflect our team identity so that it kind of looks cohesive.
0: I'm sort of like imagining like a little hat and like like a polo. Is that right?
1: Yes.
2: I think we're going for a black polo at the moment with our team design on it.
1: Mm-hmm. Yes. And the stripes with our three colours. Yeah,
0: that's awesome. So, like, you guys are just, you completely just entered this competition yourself. You like, schooled it. You just were like, this is what we want to do.
1: Yeah,
0: wow, that's awesome. Cool. I guess, like, what type of things are you focused on when you're building an F1 car? Because I know there's a lot to, I mean, I watched the videos. It sort of, like, gets shot out of, like, a rocket type of thing, but you're, like, looking at, like, aerodynamics and stuff.
1: Yeah. So because this car is powered by CO2, a massive part of it is aerodynamics. So our design engineer is basically rendering up multiple different versions of the car and looking at what runs best using CFD. And then we look at which one has, like, the least drag. But it's not just about, you know, what goes fastest. We have to look at multiple different aspects of it when it comes to aerodynamics. It's not just about reducing drag because sometimes, like, the weight might be too much. You have to balance. It's like a balancing game.
0: Yeah.
1: That is essentially what engineering is in this context. So, yeah, I feel like a design engineer would be best placed to speak about this rather than me. But, yeah it's that's the cusp of it, yeah.
0: So it sort of propels through the air.
1: Mm-hmm.
0: Is it, like, does it have tires? Is traction something you guys are concerned about?
1: No, traction isn't something we're as worried about. So we have to, because we're competing in professional class, we do have to do our own wheels, but it's basically, like, on a very frictionless surface. So traction isn't something we're very worried about. The car is going to be basically guided by, like, a sort of tether, and it's going to be propelled along that tether.
0: Oh, okay. I see. Yeah. Cool. And is that, do you get graded on how it attaches to the tether as well?
1: No. So all we're getting measured on are our portfolios and then our race time itself.
0: Mm.
1: So
0: I guess, cool. And probably a bit more of an important question. Are you guys having fun?
1: Yes.
2: So.
1: Do you guys want
2: to? Yeah.
0: Tell me about it.
3: We as a team were not only like teammates, but a lot of us, we are close friends and we've been close friends since year nine, since we've started at the school, and that really adds to the team morale, because it's kind of every week we have a meeting with our friends and talk about how we can better this car, what kind of social media content we can film, what kind of social media content we can post, it's a really fun time. And you really feel like you're making a difference with how much you are achieving.
0: Awesome. What's, like, some of the funnest stuff that you guys get to do in this?
2: I think a really fun one is we get to make, well, not make, we kind of get to force everyone to take part in funny TikToks that we make to promote the team. So we got May to chuck on a shirt and walk in slow-mo for 16 takes to find the perfect one.
4: Oh, my God.
1: It was painful.
0: You guys get the smoke machines out.
1: we wish we had the budget for that. But
0: that's awesome. I guess, do you guys get at any, like, chance to practice or, like, to use the propelling mechanisms, or you sort of have to...
1: Yeah, so the thing that this one is, we are very under-resourced. So, we unfortunately don't have access to all of that. The most we're going to be able to do is run CFD. And then after that, we were initially planning on contacting a couple of local schools to see if we could test. But the materials are taking a really long time to arrive in order to cut the car.
0: Whoa.
1: So, yeah, we have a very, very tight deadline. So we're going in with just having run a computer test. But obviously... as a lot of people would know, the computer tests that we run don't always come out the way we want them to in real life.
0: Cool.
1: So,
0: that's CFD.
1: CFD,
0: like a,
1: yeah.
0: It's like
1: yeah.
0: a simulator.
1: Yeah, like, yeah we simulate cool. airflow, like, around the car to see,
0: I've seen that. I've seen that, like, those, like the aerodynamics of, like, a velociraptor or something.
1: Yeah,
0: that's awesome. Cool. Well, do you guys want to plug the Instagram, the TikTok?
1: It's
2: Parallax Racing on Instagram. You guys should definitely hit follow because we'll be sharing most of our journey on there, I think. Yeah, I think the entirety of the journey will be on there. You'll get to see our race days as well, some snippets from that.
3: You can also find us on LinkedIn. We're Parallax Racing on there too.
2: If you would like to support us by potentially opening up the link tree and donating, we would also very much appreciate.
0: Yeah. Well, you got my vote. I'll be doing that.
2: Thank you.
0: There. So you meant budget is obviously a challenge. Is there any other challenges that is like maybe a bit hard to navigate?
3: In terms of experience.
1: Oh, yes. Experience is a big one.
2: Yeah. Maybe mentorship?
3: Mentorship. Yeah. A lot of the other STEM racing teams, they have, like, adult mentors who can guide them with computer-aided design, CAD, or, like...
1: Even CFD, like,
3: CFD. CFD.
2: Yeah.
3: Like, especially in the engineering aspect, it's very technical kind of thing. Mm-hmm. And we don't really have that as a mentor... We don't really have a lot of mentors, so that's kind of, we kind of have to learn everything from scratch by ourselves.
0: Any mentors listening? Come on, you have the Instagram.
2: Do hit us up.
0: Yeah, hit us up. So how are we feeling? Are we feeling good about this car?
1: Look, we're happy with our car, I think. Yeah.
0: I mean, that's what matters.
2: I think even more than being happy about the car, it's being happy that we're kind of starting something. Even if we're not the ones who get the best experience, we're going to establish something that future generations of kids at our school get to experience. They get to have fun with it, and maybe they get a better car than us. We're doing the hard work for them.
3: We're kind of the ones that get the engine running, and they can be the ones to drive.
1: Like, if you've seen those on TikToks or whatever, where it's like, they walked so they could run, we're the ones that are walking so that somebody else can run.
0: Well, that's what it's all about. So we're feeling nervous, but overall excited.
1: Yes.
0: Sweet. Well... This is wrapping up. This is about the end of our interview. Guys, so make sure to follow them on Instagram and TikTok, Parallax Racing, is that right?
2: Yes.
0: Look for the, light blue and hot pink?
3: Yeah. Hot pink, mint green. That's
2: mint green.
0: Is the race going to be televised anywhere?
1: It will be on YouTube, I think. It will be streamed, I think. I'm 80% sure. But yeah, even if it isn't streamed, We will be
2: updating you guys.
1: Yes.
0: Okay. Regularly. That's good to know. That's good to know. So wait, it's going to be streamed. What will the date be? Like, do you know? Yeah.
1: So it is going to be the 27th, 28th, and 29th. On the 27th, we go in and we set up our trade booth. On the 28th, we have all of our judging, in the sense that marketing portfolio is getting judged, enterprise is getting judged, and like our general team is getting judged on that day. So we have three presentations on that day, and then the day after is race day.
0: Sweet.
1: That is when we are racing.
0: Cool. Yeah. So look out for the Parallax team, the light blue and hot pink, on the 27th, 28th, 29th of October.
2: Yes.
0: Cool. And follow the Instagram, as I said. Good luck. Thank you for joining us in the studio.
2: This has been.
1: Thank you for having us.
0: Cool. And the next song they're going to be listening to is Twisted Teens by Stalls.

0: Now to our Would You Rather segment. So, would you rather travel the world for a year on a shoestring budget or stay in a luxury resort for only 1 week? What do you think, Sophie?
1: We've got to wait for Will. He's just coming.
0: Yeah, well, Will's just coming.
1: Will's just coming back in. I definitely have an answer to this. It's so easy to me. Definitely just travel the world on a shoestring budget. I literally did do that last year. Why would you go for a holiday for a week? True. In, like, a nice resort when you can travel all around the world.
0: True.
1: On just, like, a bit of a budget.
0: True. Where did you travel when you went around the world?
1: Well, I did a Canadian ski season.
0: Ooh. Tell us more.
1: Did that, but this is what you do when you don't have any money. You go and live somewhere instead of travelling around when you don't have the money to afford accommodation. So I just lived and worked there for, like, half a year. And then went to Europe. And managed to do Europe in five months on, like, $3,000.
0: Wow. Did you stay in hostels?
1: I did, but then I also did some, like, volunteering in, like, random places. So I got free
0: accommodation. What places?
1: In the Czech Republic and in Spain.
0: What did you volunteer?
1: I, like, taught at a school in the Czech Republic. Very random.
0: Oh, wow. What did you teach?
1: Just English.
0: Oh, wow.
1: Taught some little kids how to speak English.
0: Oh, wow.
1: But they were already really good. This is the thing about Europeans, about the Czechs.
0: Wow.
1: But yeah, very random. But you can do it on nothing. I don't know. What do you think, Will?
0: What do you think, Will?
2: What is the question? I missed it.
0: Would you rather travel the world for a year on a shoestring budget or stay in a luxury resort for only 1 week?
2: I would definitely do the shoestring budget. I think that resorts a complicated ethical issue.
1: Yes, I would agree as well.
2: That I'm not particularly keen on condoning or giving my money to. But yeah, I'm down with Sophie. Just you know, jump in the
1: floating
2: deep
1: around.
2: Yeah, and just yeah, have fun. I mean, I've done it before.
1: Yeah.
2: I've lived in Thailand on nothing, scuba instructing.
1: Oh, that's cool.
2: Yeah, and it's just fun, you know.
1: Yeah.
2: To it, you know, you don't know where your money's coming from, but it's like you have to figure it out.
1: Yeah. And it makes you have better experiences. What do you think, Declan?
0: I think I would probably rather be in a resort for 1 week.
1: Really?
0: In a luxury resort for only 1 week because
1: it's more stable, I guess.
0: Yeah, and I don't know if I would want to be, like, being in hostels. I don't think that's really my cup of tea. I'd rather be in a good place where it's stable and I don't really want to travel the world anyway. I'd rather stay in Australia because there's a lot of places in Australia that I still have not been to. Mm. Lots of states. So I'm like, I don't really want to, like, finish, like, I mean, what do I mean by finish? I mean, like, I don't want to just, I'd rather stay in a luxury resort in Australia because somewhere in Australia, like, preferably the Gold Coast and stuff because, as I'll say again, I don't really like staying in hostels. So I don't think it would be my cup of tea.
1: Yeah, I think that's fair enough then.
0: Yeah.
1: There's not, you can't really avoid a hostel if you're on a budget.
0: Yeah. True. Yeah.
1: They're an experience for some.
2: Experience.
0: Yeah. Have you stayed in any, Will?
2: Oh, I've stayed in my fair share of hostels.
1: Mm-hmm.
2: I think. No, I like it. I mean, it takes some getting used to, but once you get used to it, like, you never really get sick of it, you know?
1: No.
2: I could thug it out for, like a year max, I think, is how long. You know?
1: Yeah.
2: Yeah.
1: I reckon I work in a hostel. You just can never turn off, like, the social whatever that is in your brain. Like, you just have to be locked in the entire time.
0: Wow.
2: Yeah, this is true. It's exhausting.
1: It is kind of exhausting, but it's kind of good. It just turns you into a person that doesn't stop chatting ever.
0: Wow.
2: Yeah.
0: You'd certainly get your social in.
1: Yeah.
0: Especially if you wouldn't have been feeling lonely at all.
1: Yeah. No.
0: No. Definitely not. Yeah. Now we're going to go to a song. We're going to go to a song by Kat and Camille called I Wanna. You're listening to Panorama on Sin.

0: Now that was a song by Cat and Carmel called I Wanna. That's the end of Panorama. Thank you to Ehab, Will and Sophie for their stories. We will see you next Tuesday. My name's Declan. And Will?
1: Yeah, guys, stay tuned because coming up at 5 o'clock, Divorced Dad Rock Radio is on. I will be hosting once again and it's just going to be a lot of fun. It's going to be kind of sad, so get some tissues prepared. But yeah, I'm looking forward to it. And you should be too.
0: Stay tuned for more programming ahead.

Syn Media acknowledges and pays respect to the people of the Woiwurrung and Bunurong language groups of the Eastern Kulin Nations, on whose unceded lands the Syn Studio stands. Syn extends this respect to the traditional custodians and people of the lands and waters our content reaches. It always was, and always will be, Aboriginal land.

guys. Good afternoon. You're listening to Divorce Dad Rock on Sin 90.7 FM. I'm your host, Will Kalea. Now, today is going to be the third installment of our post-grunge series, and it's going to be our last one, most likely, which is kind of making me a little bit sad because it is my favorite genre of Divorce Dad Rock that we've heard this season. This episode's going to be a little bit more emo, probably not as angry and exciting as some of the earlier stuff that we played, but nonetheless, really good music. It's a little bit more niche, so probably if your dad listened to this type of music in the 90s, he was really cool, and there's probably a good chance that he's not even divorced because he's so cool. Why would you even divorce someone that cool? Who knows, probably for some emotional reasons that go beyond music taste, but anyways, it's going to be a lot of fun. The first band that we're going to be talking about is Sunny Day Real Estate. You might have heard them before. Nate Mandel, he's the bassist in the band. He also plays guitar for Foo Fighters. So maybe you would have heard the crossover. Definitely would have maybe come up in your like Spotify weekly suggestion thing, whatever the weekly rec Spotify thing is called. But without further ado, here is Seven by Sunny Day Real Estate.

Alrighty, that was Seven by Sunny Day Real Estate. You're listening to Sin 90.7 FM, the Divorced Dad Rock Radio Show. I'm your host, Will Kalea. As I said before the song, this is the third installment of the post-grunge episodes that I will be doing on the show. So that was off their 1994 album, Diary, which actually came out 2 years after the band was created in 1992, and I don't know. Take a guess where these guys are from. They're from Seattle, like every other band that I've played on the show. They're either from Seattle or Chicago, because that's where real emo-ness is made in America. I guess when you think about it, they're two large, like relatively large cities compared to the other cities in the north of America. Although Chicago's in the east and Seattle's in the west, they are both really, you know, defined by their cold climates and their snow season, so it kind of makes sense that this, like, sort of depressing music comes out, but yeah, 2 years, you know, the debut album 2 years after the band was created, that's actually not a lot of time, considering a lot of these bands don't really get any recognition, you know, for, like, 8 years, like, minimum, before a producer, like, a record label says, like, hey, let's record something and put it on the radio, so... Yeah, it's kind of dope. I really like these guys. Like, a lot of the music that I'll be playing in this episode, there's a lot of heavy focus on the guitar tone, what they're doing with the guitar, but more so what pickups they're using, what frequencies they're hitting, and, like, the electric fuzz of it all. One of my favorite things about, like, Circles... Oh, the song that I'm about to play, but also somewhat in Seven and a lot of the other Sunny Day Real Estate songs is, a lot of this grunge music, the guitar is tuned down like half a step. So it'd be down to like E flat, A flat, D flat. The guitar, the six strings are tuned down a step down. But these guys, they go all the way. They go a whole step down. So their guitar is tuned, like each string is tuned exactly one note down. So everything is played. The strings sort of ring out more because they're not as tight as they're used to. So they wobble and they ring out more. And the sound resonates through the guitar and the amp in a way more atmospheric way. Like Alice in Chains... basically all of their songs are half step down. I would love the audience to go find me an Alice in Chains song that isn't standard tuning. It would be hard. It would be incredibly hard. But these guys want to crank it up. They want to make it howling. So they tune all their strings a whole step down. And that's where you get that sort of fulfilling ambient sound that sort of strikes your whole. That's not the right word. Strikes your heart. Jesus Christ. Anyways, next song is Circles by Sunny Day Real Estate. Enjoy, guys.

Alrighty, that was In Circles by Sunny Day Real Estate. What a song. Honestly, like, I hope you guys had the volume up, especially on that last bit there. Dude, just insane. Jeremy Enoch is the singer of this band, and I have to say, he makes it. He makes it. Like, that is just an unreal performance. That is just, like, you know, it's so emotional, like, but it's also just heavy and, like, dirty, and it's just awesome. I'm a really big fan of these guys. Like I said, like, this, the strings being tuned all the way down, it just makes it, it just harmonizes in a way that you're just never prepared for, you know. That song is really good for, like, listening to on the bus, or on the train, by yourself, on the way home from something or other. That being said, text in, guys, 0468-155-796. I want to know, what is your song, your emo song that you listen to on the bus or the train? What is it? What gets you? What strikes your heart in a way that you just never gets old? Text in, 0468-155-796. Unfortunately, that is all the Sunny Day Real Estate that we're going to be playing today. The next band that we're going to hear is going to be one of my favorite bands of all time. They are up there. They are up there. I just love these guys. If you follow the Instagram, and if you don't, then you definitely should, at divorce.dad.rock.radio. Follow it. And you'll see the graphic for this week's episode was none other than a little zebra with a green background. And if you're really cool, if you're really tapped in, if you're really niche, you'll know exactly what I'm talking about. Guys, I'm talking about Hum. Hum, okay, Hum are dope. Hum are so cool. I mean, yeah, it's the similar stuff. The music, the strings aren't tuned down a lot, but they are tuned, they do drop the D on nearly all their songs. The whole album of You'd Prefer an Astronaut, which came out in 1995, is all tuned in drop D. And they use electric guitars, and they use a little thing called a hum pedal, which I'm not going to explain just yet. We'll listen to a song, and then I'll explain the hum pedal and just how important that is in defining the sound that these guys have, and basically the sound of this emo post-grunge thing that I'm talking about. But yeah, these guys are from Chicago. I have to say, they weren't as popular in the 90s, so your dad probably might have not even heard of them. But if he did, once again, very cool guy. Definitely didn't get divorced for his music taste. Probably just for other vague emotional reasons. But yeah. What was I even saying? Oh, just like a cool band. Yeah. But they have made a resurgence online. I will say that. They weren't popular in the 90s. But now they're coming back. This is what the cool kids are listening to, man. This is what the cool kids are making. They're making music like this. In Australia, this album actually wasn't on Spotify until, like, last year. Not even joking. It came out on Spotify. No, not even last year. At the start of this year, this album came out on Spotify. So I had been forced to listen to it exclusively on a CD in my car up until last year. Now I listen to it all the time. Enough about that. I've been yapping. This song is not off You'd Prefer an Astronaut. This is actually just from another album. Although, I don't really, honestly, the other stuff is good, but it's not as good as You'd Prefer an Astronaut. But this is the one song that I'm picking that is not on that. Here it is, Green to Me by Hum.

Alrighty, that was Green to Me by Hum. You're listening to the Divorced Dad Rock Show on Sin 90.7 FM. I'm your host, Will Kalea. Guys, what a song. What a song. Now, my mistake, guys. In the last segment, I was talking about the Hum pedal, which is true. It is a pedal that was predominantly used by Hum. I mean, I don't really know too many bands that are so centered around this pedal, but it is called the Big Muff pedal. I do have one myself, and I have to say, I love it. It's such a dope pedal. But I was talking about Sunny Day Real Estate and how they tune all their strings a whole step down or an entire note down, which adds like this harmonizing thing. Basically, the Big Muff does a similar thing, except it does it digitally, so it changes the way that the electricity moves through the electric guitar and into the amp. It sort of compresses it, so if you saw it on like a audio wave thing, it wouldn't be like big, you know, fluctuating sounds. It would just sort of be like a thick bar of sound. But that shouldn't be mistaken for the frequency. The frequencies that it allows the guitar to hit is actually kind of phenomenal. It sounds like a violin, but it does have this distorted fuzz thing to it. So basically, you're not going to hear it so much in the choruses, but you are going to hear it in these instrumental like pickups. You're going to hear it in a lot of intros. The next song, you'll know what I'm talking about when you hear it, because it is a famous use of the Big Muff. But yeah, the little intro to the start of Green to Me, it's like, and it's like sort of high. That is using the Big Muff pedal, so to speak. And I got to say, such a unique use of it, and it's just so distinct. And I really, really love a band that has a distinct sound to it. And it's, yes, it's the way they play the guitar, it's the way they play the riffs, it's the fingers that they use and what voicings they use for the chords, but so much of it is what happens in the pedals. Sunny Day Real Estate use a lot of reverb, and they use a lot of these like lower strings, and Hum use like this muff pedal. So, yeah, I just love it. This next song is their most famous song. It's a hit. It's an absolute banger. It's off their 1995 album, You'd Prefer an Astronaut, which I mentioned wasn't on Spotify or really available for digital streaming in Australia until earlier this year. You probably would have heard this song before, although I'm not quite too sure where, but listen to it. Listen to the intro. Keep your ear out. Be listening for that Big Muff pedal. You'll know it when you hear it. It's not going to be subtle at all. It's just going to blow your bloomin' socks off. So here it is, guys. Here's Stars by Hum.

Daddy. That was Stars by Hum. That's like their most famous song. I hope you guys liked it. I really, really liked that song. And like I said before I played it, did you guys listen out for the muff pedal? The big ooh, and it's like whatever the fucking... she thinks she missed the train to Mars. She's out there counting stars. And then, brah, so dope. I'm a big fan. Big fan. Yeah, honestly, I have no idea what this song is about. I was talking with my mate the other day. This song could be about anything. Like, this could be... I have no idea. Some of the lyrics are really perplexing to me.

I thought she'd be there holding daisies. She always waits for me. So you think she missed a train to Mars. She's out back counting stars. So interpretable. Probably a bit too interpretable. But yeah, I don't know. This is the second band that I'll be playing with this sort of space and like aerospace travel theme going. I'll be playing Failure at the end. Yeah, which is like their famous song is like, I forgot what it was called actually. Sorry. When I'm on the air, like I really just, my mind goes blank and I like sort of mess up what I want to say. I'm just like nervous, but I'm kind of not. But yeah, another space song and Saturday Savior, this whole album, yeah, like has this whole space thing going. I don't know. That's what was popping in the 90s. Space and awesome guitar grunge music. Yeah, I hope you guys like that. I'm interested to see, you know, what you guys think that song is about. If you want to text in and give your interpretation of it, you're more than welcome to. 0468-155-796. No pressure, though, because it's a big task. I feel like it's just such a random song. Anyways, the next song that I'm going to be playing is from the album You'd Prefer an Astronaut, again, by Hum. It's my favorite song on the album. Stars is pretty lit, but this one, I'd Like Your Hair Long, is my absolute favorite. I don't know why. I just love the energy. I just love the feeling. It just makes me feel awesome. Here it is.

Alrighty, that was I Like Your Hair Long by Hum. What a song. Definitely my favorite song off that album. You'd Prefer an Astronaut. But yeah, that contends the end of the Hum segment. Honestly, what do you guys think? Because these guys are one of my favorite bands probably of all time. So I'd love to know, have you heard of them before? If not, you know, did you like it? I want to know. Can you text in 0468-155-796? Now, the next band that we're going to be talking about, honestly, I would be surprised if your dad heard of this. You know, this is honestly, I'm getting a little bit outside of the divorced dad spectrum here, because these guys are Swedish, but they have a really an American sound, this close to the, you know, northern hemisphere, deep northern hemisphere sound, this sort of emo thing going on. Honestly, so much is to be discovered by these guys, who they are, where they're from, what's going on, what they're doing now. Like, no one knows really who these characters are in this band. But yeah, they're from Sweden, as I said. They only have three songs that have been released and, like, published. One of them is called Overdriver, one is called Hazel, and the other one is called Dartmouth. I'll be playing Hazel and Dartmouth because I think they're the stronger of the two songs out of the selection. But Alex, if you're listening, shout out Alex. He sent me a message before the show, and he was like, oh, you should listen to this unreleased album that they have on YouTube, which you guys can listen to. Let me just find it. I forgot what it's called. Oh, well, there's like a demo cassette, unreleased songs. It's just called, just search it up, Far Apart. And there's like a YouTube playlist. And I have to say, some of them are really strong. And I wish I could have been able to play them on the show today. But unfortunately, because of licensing problems, it's hard to figure out that stuff. But this song, Hazel, yeah, like I said, it does have a lot of this. All the music I'm playing today on this episode have a really strong connection with each other. Someone just texted in, they said, first time experience, feeling changed. Vocals felt a little Weezer at times, and I'm sorry to make that comparison. You should not be sorry. I love Weezer. Honestly, I've said this before, people that hate Weezer just hate themselves. So yes, I would say there is a lot of, and lyrically and vocal style, it is very, very similar to Rivers Cuomo. Just about girls and being in love with girls and not really the unrequited love part of it, in like an urban environment, obviously. But yeah, thanks for texting in. Feeling changed. I'm glad. But without further ado, here is Hazel by Far Apart.

Alrighty. Yeah. What a song. What a song. That was Hazel by Far Apart. Oh my God, what an what an emo song. That was like one of the first times I've heard this song, and I just really listened to the lyrics and I was like, dude, this is like heartbreaking. But yeah, like some of these lyrics, man, like her smile doesn't reach her eyes. Like, you know, when people do a fake smile and you don't really see it in their eyes, it's just like, damn, that is a great, like, for people that don't, that English isn't their first language, these guys are poets. Like, you know, I change my outfit every day. I say those things that I think I want you to hear me say. I do things I normally wouldn't do just to make you let me spend a while with you. Silly, silly, silly, silly me. That is just heartbreaking. That is probably a really good characterization of like this teen emo angst thing that you just listen to in your bedroom and you just listen to it and you're like, damn it. But guys, if you think this is the extent of my emo exploration on the Divorced Dad Rock Radio Show, then you will be sorely mistaken, because I will be getting into Blink-182, I'll be getting into the post-punk stuff, I'll be getting into Jimmy Eat World, I'll be getting into Fall Out Boy. I'm getting into it all, man. That emo stuff is right around the corner, and if you're a big fan of that stuff, I hope you stay tuned, because it's going to be a lot of fun. But that being said, here's some more Far Apart. Here is Dartmouth.

Dartmouth by Far Apart. That's the end of Far Apart. Honestly, I wish there was more I could talk to you about this band, but there is truly little to be known. You know, the extent of my research was, you know, just searching up like some history. They don't even have a Wikipedia page, you know, which maybe goes to show a little bit how niche they are. Maybe I will start. But I don't think, I think it's not because they're niche, but maybe just because there's nothing on them. They don't really do, you know, the band sort of has kind of blown up now, which is a, you know, growing trend with these 90s bands. They did okay in the 90s, but now they're doing phenomenally now. Just is so super weird. But yeah, like the extent of my research was searching it up, and the only thing I could find was that one of the guitarists of the band, shared like a little sentiment on Reddit through like an Instagram DM that a fan screenshotted it and put it on Reddit, and it was in Swedish and I couldn't read it, and the person who got the text couldn't even translate it because I guess they didn't speak in Swedish either, which is kind of really funny when I, now that I'm thinking about it. Well, yeah, I guess, I mean, we got one more song, and we're running out of time. Here's Frogs by Failure.

Alrighty, that was Frogs by Failure. That is the last song that I'll be playing today, which means it's the end of the episode, which is kind of really sad, but, you know, all good things must come to an end, unfortunately. I wish I had time to talk about Failure a little bit more. I mean, I did briefly in the middle of the episode, but yeah, I mean, these guys are from LA. That was from their 1994 album. Pretty much everything I played today came out between 1994 and 1995, except for Far Apart, which came out in 1997. That was just sort of what the people were looking for at this time. I would have loved to do like a nostalgia segment about what was happening in 1994, but of course I've already talked about 1994 because seems every cool punk rock, or not punk, alternative rock album that came out in 1994. I mean, I talked about this on the Slackers Club that we did the other week. Everything just came out in 1994. Anyways, I hope you guys had fun. It was a little bit out of the Divorced Dad scope, I will admit. Although, nonetheless, kind of heart-wrenching, kind of emo, kind of, you know, for just sad people and during sad times. I really liked it. I had a lot of fun. I love Hum. Hum's like definitely one of my favorite bands of all time. But yeah, I guess, yeah, if you missed the show, well, if you missed any episode, you can now find them online on the website. I'll put the link up on my Instagram story, after the show is done, at divorce.dad.rock.radio. I hope you guys had a good week and I hope you guys have a good week in the next week. And I will hear you. You guys will hear me then, because next week we're going to be talking about Nickelback, and we're going to get into some true essential Divorced Dad rock music. Anyways, here is The Moving Stills. Well, it's a song called The Moving Stills by Rock Band. So enjoy, guys. See you next week.

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1: Melbourne's Public Figures have had a cracker of a year. 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
1: Melbourne's Public Figures have had a cracker of a year. 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

is that little space we find in the dark each night without a light, in the bend of dark arms, safe from trauma, grief, and strife. Black is the color of real jungle fever in Belize, Tanzania, or Papua New Guinea. 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Black is the color of the Atlantic floor, the complexion of the sky god directly north. It is a sunset horizon disappearing into Ontario Lake. Black.

0: shades of red. 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

0: Syn Media acknowledges and pays respect to the people of the Woiwurrung and Bunurong language groups of the Eastern Kulin Nations, on whose unceded lands the Syn Studio stands. Syn extends this respect to the traditional custodians and people of the lands and waters our content reaches. It always was and always will be Aboriginal land.
1: Hello and welcome to Soul Food for this Tuesday night.
2: Hello.
1: I'm so excited to be here. Woohoo! We have a fabulous episode coming up. It's me, Hannah, and Harriet.
2: Hey.
1: My co-host. And
2: we've got a busy show coming up.
1: Yeah, we actually haven't done a double interview episode all year.
2: Double feature.
1: Woo! So stick around. It's going to be crazy. Yeah.
2: Yeah.
1: So keen. Yeah. So the first song we have here is by Paris Alexa. It's called Honeymoon. She is a powerhouse vocalist, pop R&B producer from Washington, America, actually. We're going to give you some sample of the great, but she just played her song. So we've taken her to later in the show so we can give you a bit of versatility. Yeah, some fantastic tracks coming up. And then don't go anywhere because we will be chatting to none other than our first guest, Xanthi. So please stick around for that fabulous interview. I can't wait. You can't wait. So let's get into it.
2: Oh, yeah. Let's do it.
1: Here's our first song. It's called Honeymoon by Paris Alexa, and you're here on Soul Food on Syn.
3: What?

0: Welcome back to Soul Food. That one was such a throwback, and I'm so excited we got to play it. It was Donny Hathaway with Someday We'll Be Free, and there is a very special reason we were playing that song. It's because we have a lovely guest in the studio. It is introducing. It's actually our first, again, I should mention for listeners just tuning in, our first guest of two people tonight.
1: Yeah. Big show today.
0: Huge show. We're welcoming the phenomenal Nam-based artist and soulful storyteller, Xanthi.
1: Welcome.
2: Thank you.
0: Woohoo.
2: Hello.
0: Hello, hello. So good to have you.
2: Thanks for having me.
0: Yeah.
2: I'm so happy to be here.
0: Awesome. I can't wait to get into all the things we've got to chat to you about. You've released a song today.
2: I know. Big day. Big huge day for us all, guys. Big show, big day. Yes. Lift Me Up was released on all platforms today, so I'm super excited that it's out there. I've been, like, teasing it since May, so I'm really happy.
0: Yeah. Huge.
2: Yeah. And such great feedback, too. So.
0: Yes.
2: Yeah.
0: I can't wait to hear all about it. We want to talk first on that inspo song. We love to get artists to send us in an inspo song when we're going to chat to them, just to see what's, like, I don't know, the creative input as they're making their track. So what called you to choosing that song?
2: Honestly, I really have such a deep love for Donny. I think he's such a big staple in, like, the soul realm, and his story is quite intense and heavy and filled with grief, and to me it feels quite spiritual every time he opens his mouth and sings. And that song's just about equality and everyone getting the chance to be free, and I really love the production in that song, and I really love how Donny's voice just carries through that song. And a lot of his songs that I didn't, that was the, like, upbeat one that I chose, but there are more sadder ones that I actually normally listen to, like Giving Up by Donny Hathaway is quite intense. I'll Love You More Than You'll Ever Know is one that I listened to a lot during the making of Lift Me Up, and it literally goes through all the, like, five stages of grief in that. And the yearning it takes for Donny in that. And I performed at At Evoke Sounds in July, which was amazing. I guess I just think he's a big staple in soul, and I just kind of wanted to carry that vocally as well. Yeah.
0: It kind of sounds like we're talking to Donny Hathaway's number one fan.
2: I'm Donny Hathaway's number one fan in the whole world. And, yeah, it's just the same kind of story with, like, I love Amy Winehouse. Just the depth that she brings to her lyrics, the same. And she was a huge fan of Donny Hathaway as well.
0: Yeah.
2: And Billie Holiday and Ella Fitzgerald and all kind of the stars. And Aretha is, like, one of my biggest influences as well. So it's just kind of, like, that realm of, like, deep sorrow and connecting and spirit is something that I want to bring back into modern music. And I think that I would like to bring it back with maybe not so sad of lyrics, which is why I did it with affirmations instead, guys. So I just think that everyone should listen to Donny all the time, and indulge in his story, because it's intense and meaningful.
0: Amazing. So much depth to it. And I guess it's called soul music for a reason. Hey, so you've said a beautiful definition of all of those artists and all the ways they encompass what you're making. So I could just listen to you for hours. You can run the whole interview.
2: Beware. I will, if you let me.
0: We obviously want to talk about Lift Me Up that came out today. But before that, will be right around the corner. Before we get into that, we kind of want to set the scene. You have released your debut single that came out November 2025 last year. That one was called See You at Home. And like all the artists you've just been citing, like, it's got that kind of Motown-esque, warm, summery feeling to it. We were thinking about Jalen Nagonda, but of course it translates back to the people that Jalen was inspired by and you're inspired by.
2: Yeah.
0: Can you tell us a little bit about this song?
2: Yeah, I had just moved to Melbourne and was kind of starting fresh in a rebrand. I used to go by Xanthi Campbell and had released a few singles under that and had been travelling for about 3 years. And I came back and was like, I'm going to do it. I'm going to do the artist thing. And the first kind of thing that came to mind was how intentional I wanted to be with kind of the music I wanted to put out. And soul is what I listen to all the time and is what I was raised on. And I have a jazz background as well. So I knew Rob from earlier days. I used to dance. I used to do hip hop with Rob.
0: Oh my gosh.
2: Like 5 years ago, guys. And I was like, who do I know in Melbourne? And turns out he's an R&B producer. So I hit him up and we composed this together.
0: Mm-hmm.
2: I wrote the lyrics and we kind of did the melody together. And I said, look, I want to go big with the big band feel. I love big band. So we added in the strings and the trumpets and the horns and just kind of getting that like Aretha-esque Motown vibe. But then the lyrics, I really wanted to feel hopeful and summery. Going into summer as well and going into a bit more of like a positive streak. Because, it is like towards a bit more of an EP, but it's about my partner who I met on a bus in Costa Rica 3 years ago.
0: Woohoo.
2: And we had done long distance for a total of like a year. And he moved to Australia with me. He's from the US. So I was like, I'm not really one to write romantic songs, but I wanted to give it a shot, and it came out really beautifully. So it's about being able to say, see you at home now, and now we get to live together.
0: So
2: gushy.
0: Beautiful.
2: And chronologically, like, I know we'll talk about this with Lift Me Up, but, like, chronologically, I'm hoping to release an EP early next year with the lessons I learned from my travels because I was solo traveling. And this is the last song because I met him at the, obviously at the back end of the solo trip. So it was kind of, it's kind of like we're doing it backwards, basically.
1: I love that.
2: Yeah. So yeah, I wanted to start with a bang, and the guys just took it away and they did amazing on it.
0: Yeah.
2: So, yeah, I'm really thankful to have them in the corner. Yeah.
0: Wow.
2: Yeah.
0: I just, this whole concept of, like, the project, I don't know if you've dropped it anywhere else that this EP's coming, so.
2: Not really.
0: Awesome.
2: You're the first.
0: Heard it here
2: honestly.
0: First, folks.
2: Yeah.
0: Yeah, but just the sentiment behind, like, how you're putting it together, because.
1: I love that concept.
0: Yeah.
1: All the lessons that you've learned, which I imagine there was probably a few of them if you were away for 3 years on your own.
2: I left at 18, solo, with a backpack and not much else, and kind of just learned on the back of some really heavy things back in my hometown. And so I put music aside for a while and I just wanted to, like, dive into a different identity for a while. And, yeah, I'm just kind of bringing what I learned from that, mostly from all the journals I kept, which is how I wrote Lift Me Up. So,
1: I'm so excited to hear this EP.
0: I'm really excited to hear it. And all of the songs. If listeners out there, if you haven't heard any of Xanthi's music, you're in for a treat. I guess before we get into playing this song, we talked a little about, like, the collaboration with Rob in producing it. You said you're doing a lot of the lyric writing and then you're working together to make the instrumentals.
2: Yeah, on this one, we did the melody together. On the next EP, I've composed with my pianist, Ivanka Fernando, and on a few songs, Lift Me Up, she composed the melody and I did the lyrics, and that was really fun. But yeah, I think I work better in a team. And I used to be able to read piano and now I can't. So I feel a little, like, inadequate sometimes. So it's good to have some, like, really trained jazz ears next to me because they're all, like, jazz classically trained.
0: Yeah.
2: And we can all just kind of jam and see what works. So yeah. Yeah, but See You at Home was Ryan and Rob and me, which was really cool.
0: Yeah. Amazing. And me and Harriet were talking just before we play this one about, like, just, yeah, the lead up of your career so far and what you've put out, what we've seen from Xanthi, which is thus far just the two songs that we've heard.
2: Mm-hmm.
0: And we're also talking about The Voice.
2: Yeah. Oh, yes.
0: Yeah.
2: The Voice.
1: Can you tell us a little bit about what it was like to be on The Voice?
2: Yeah, of course. Well, I was 17 and...
0: Okay, so pre-trip.
2: Pre-trip, yeah. Like, okay. Last year of high school, I've applied for these shows. I never thought I'd get in, and it was lockdown. And so I was like, that second round of lockdown we had, and so I was just like, whatever. And I was honestly, like, just going through quite an intense time spiritually with kind of how I was finding myself and what I was reading and diving into. So I felt like quite an authentic self.
0: Mm.
2: And they really picked up on that. And the story team had we got on really well. And then I ended up progressing it was about 3 months of Zoom auditions and Zoom, like, chats until they said, hey, you're coming to the live. And then they fly you out to Sydney. And then I was in Sydney for 2 months. So
0: that's a hefty amount of time to audition.
2: Yeah, yeah, it was intense. It was, like, so many pre-auditions.
0: Yeah.
2: I sang Happier Than Ever by Billie Eilish, which was not what I would normally sing. Mm. I actually auditioned with Isn't She Lovely on the piano,
0: mm-hmm.
2: and then At Last by Etta James. So, like, so different than what they gave me.
0: And they gave it to me,
2: and we did, like, demos back and forth, and then they're like, we really think you can do a rock version of this. Like, we're going to fly you out and we're going to do it. We're just going to do rehearsal. And I was just like,

0: so that was challenging. But I kind of was like, I mean, I'm just going to run with that. I'm just going to have fun. So yeah. It was really yeah. just fun. And, like, if you stay in your own lane, you're going to do great. You know, yeah. it's just yeah. you against yourself. Totally. So
1: yeah. yeah. Do you feel like that experience informed, like, how you set yourself up as an artist from there? Like, you talked about you wanted to be really intentional about it. Do you think that experience yeah. on The Voice kind of helped you shape what you wanted that to look like?
0: Yeah, for sure. I think, like, when it went live, like, you get a lot of feedback at once, and, like, it's so much exposure, and there's so many people being like, hated this or didn't like that or blah blah blah, and, like, I was just there to sing, and I hadn't really found my chest voice until
1: okay.
0: The Voice,
1: yeah.
0: until the coach, not Rita, but the coach Bryden, he was like a professional coach, and he helped me find my chest belt and, like, my strong voice. And I think it just really set me up for, like, singing the hard songs that I wanted to sing in my day-to-day life yeah. and kind of what I wanted to make. And, like, coming out of that, I was like, wow, okay, what is the industry? Ooh, so scary. And that was fun, but also not sure I'm ready for that yet. I'm going to go to Europe. Bye. literally that was it. I remember like a couple of gigs after in Canberra, and then there were some managers and people being like, let's get this game going, and I'm like, I've saved up so much money before I went on The Voice, I'm going to Europe, and I just like left, and that was it. That was the start of my adulthood, basically.
1: Hey, yeah, it's gut instinct, though. You know what you want to do, and you knew that the music was going to be there when you got back.
0: Yeah, it was a really fun side quest.
1: Yeah.
0: The Voice was a side quest. Yeah.
1: Amazing.
0: Yeah, it was really fun. It was really fun. Yeah, good memory. So, yeah.
1: Awesome. Well, what a fabulous way to set up playing this first song. For people just tuning in now, we're talking to Xanthi, and we're about to play See You at Home. This is her debut single that came out last year. We hope you love it. And tune back in very soon for the second part of our interview.

0: That one there was Xanthi's debut single, See You at Home. You're here on Soul Food on Sin with me, Hannah, and Harriet.
1: Hey.
0: Hey. And we're also live for part two of our interview with Xanthi herself.
2: Hello. Hey, welcome back.
0: How you doing?
2: Good, thanks.
0: Woohoo. That was a banger. I loved it. It ties in so well with all the inspirations that we've been talking about. The current Jalen Nagondas of the world and the Amy Winehouses, the Ella Fitzgeralds, the Donny, everyone.
2: Mm-hmm.
0: Yeah.
2: Mm-hmm.
0: So we've got to get to the news of the hour, which is that your second single, Lift Me Up, is officially out today.
2: It is out.
1: Congratulations.
2: Thank you so much. Today, October 13th.
0: How are you feeling?
2: I'm feeling good. I'm feeling like really happy with this one, and just really blessed that it's getting so much great feedback, and people are loving it, and it just feels like my baby. It feels like one of the best vocally best performances I had done on a track. We debuted this like at the Bergie Band Room in May at a Freshly Squeezed session. And it just was so great to play live. So it was interesting to do that recording as well. But I'm really happy with how it turned out.
0: Yeah.
2: So I'm just happy it's out there in the world. Amazing. For everyone to listen to.
0: And do you mean to say that you played it live, performed it at that gig, and then went to recording? Do you feel like performing it live influenced how you wanted to record it? Or did you already have it clear in your mind?
2: Create. Definitely. Like, it was all, I mean, like, kind of how we composed it was, I just was like, oh, I really want to get some more original music under my belt. Ivanka came over and we were really stuck on how to start with this, and she's so humble. Like, she's like, oh, like, this is all you, but really, Ivanka was really the bones of this song. Like, she pulled out this crazy melody from her uni days, and she was like, oh, this is cool. And I'm like, this is insane. What do you mean? And so I was like, I really want to start with like some really great affirmations. I've never really heard that in a modern song.
0: Yeah.
2: Like the stuff I listen to. And so I brought out the 2023 journal when I had left and saw how I started to speak to myself. And so we wrote from there, and we practically finished the entire song in about an hour. And then after that, we were like, oh, let's just chuck it in the set list. And we played it last. And there's a bridge part where I get the audience to sing Lift Me Up, Spirit Please. Mm-hmm. And then they continue that through the last chorus. And I was like, this could go one or two ways. Mm. We don't have anybody singing it back. Yeah. And I was like, let's just go with it. And everyone was so reactive and great and joined in. And that really showed me like, oh, wow, this is catchy and fun. And like there was a group of people in the front just having a great time with the song. And I was like, oh, wow, this is like just so emotional for me and like so inspiring, and we're all singing beautiful and uplifting things together. So yeah, that was really a good time. I was like, I gotta lock down.
0: Yeah.
2: Call the boys up. All right, kids, let's go. Let's get this done. Like, yeah, so yeah.
0: I think we saw a video of this, right? When we were doing some interview research. It looked lovely to just get everyone. So it was such a like collective community vibe. And it feels like,
2: was amazing.
0: From what you're saying, it feels like this kind of sense of like collectivity and joy and affirmation seem to be like a central theme in what you're making. Like, are you trying to channel?
2: Yeah, for sure. I think one of the biggest things for me was when I was alone traveling, obviously you don't have anyone with you and you don't have that comfort with you. And so it is quite a spiritual song in that sense, and feeling that comfort come through when, like, there's this really funny metaphor that I use. Like, I couldn't, because I'm like 5 foot and I was carrying this like 55 liter backpack, and then I was carrying like this like 30 liter backpack at the front, and I couldn't see the steps below me, like running to a train. And I was just like, ooh, okay, I got to self-gentle parent myself right now, like out loud, because I can't see anything. And I was just like, walking down the steps into the unknown, like not knowing if I'm going to trip on myself. And I literally out loud was saying, like, you are strong. You are worthy. You got this. You got this. Like basically how my mom raised me and was really just self-affirming out loud. And small moments like that got me through the most like captivating and spectacular trip I've ever had and experience I've ever had. Nothing went wrong. Like just my who I was and myself was so beautifully myself. And so reading that back like 3 years later, like in a writing session and like seeing how I would speak to myself, like I was like, this is what I want to express to everybody else, and this is how they should speak to themselves, because it's so important and it's high frequency, and I'm not seeing that in today's music. And it's great to see people like Olivia Dean come in with all these beautiful lyrics and beautiful soulful influence, you know, and people feeling really uplifted with her stuff, for example. But yeah, I was like, how to pair them together.
0: And I think it's also really important, like, as artists you do have influence a little bit, because when people are singing songs back to you, they're inhabiting those lyrics. So if you're singing about, like, I don't know, if it's not that beautiful high frequency stuff, like, I don't know, I sometimes wonder if it affects like an audience member to be singing something negative.
2: I truly think it does.
0: Say that we don't experience negative times, but
2: I truly think it does. And I find that a lot of the women that I had met that young didn't have a sense of deep self-worth or deep self-independence. So I found it struggling to like, how can I give it back to people that don't really have that level of self-worth or self-confidence? And I think it's so important for young women to install into themselves. And when you're listening back to songs that are crying about men or like romantically, like, I'm single, or like, I'm just like, that's so saturated. Like, when are we going to bring it back to ourselves, you know? So,
0: hard
2: self-worth,
0: agree.
2: Girl.
0: Real talk.
2: Get it going.
0: Yeah.
2: Like, yeah, and it saved me, seriously. So, yeah, and particularly Cleo Soul's album Mother was the album, back to front during that trip. So she is a big influence for this song and for the EP. Really, really, really big influence. So, yeah.
0: Phenomenal. It just goes to show there's that many topics out there, like romantic love and that kind of side to our human experience is, as you say, deeply explored in music. And
2: deeply, yes.
0: It's really too nice much. To just, I don't know, walk through some other areas of life in music.
2: Yeah, and it doesn't have to be boring. Like, when I listen to Cleo's stuff, she's talking about God and she's talking about, like, family and she's talking about self-worth and women. But she puts some bongos in there and you're like, oh, my God, best song I've ever heard in my life. Or, like, you know, it just doesn't have to feel boring. It just doesn't have to feel, like, cringe or, oh, my gosh, I'm singing affirmations. Like, no, you're singing powerful words. And the more you get that in your head, the more you'll believe them. And also, it can have a bossa beat. So it's kind of groovy. So I'm like, with Lift Me Up, I'm like, how can I get people dancing as well? You know?
0: Xanthi, I'm so inspired right now.
1: I'm inspired too. I need to go home and write some affirmations to myself.
0: Right? Do as honestly ourselves, I think, we both will go home and continue all our high-frequency songwriting.
2: Period. Yes. Thanks, Queens.
0: Oh, my goodness.
2: Do it.
0: Obsessed. We were also, before we play this new fantastic song, if you're just listening in, we're talking to Xanthi. We're about to play Lift Me Up, which is officially out today. But me and Harriet were also quickly talking about just your experience geographically.
1: Yes.
0: And how that has influenced.
1: Yeah, you've mentioned before that you kind of grew up between Australia and the US. Do you feel like that has impacted your music and your music education and the kind of music that you create now?
2: Yeah, for sure. I think every child should honestly, this sounds harsh, but be ripped out of their environment and be forced to adapt. Like, I think that was the best thing my parents could do was like, oh my gosh, you're so comfortable. Let me plant you in the like most uncomfortable setting ever. And now you're going to have to flourish and go into the deep end yourself. And I think like that made me somebody that could adapt to my environment and my feelings very quickly and like my art. And I just, my music education over there was quite fulfilling. Like I just jumped right into theatre. Like, full-time, yeah. Nice. And expression, and just, like, they're so locked in over there. I grew up in Chicago, and I was doing track and theatre at the same time, and they were, like, coordinating schedules because they're so intense in America about extracurricular stuff. Oh, so I was just, like, I was, like, loving how busy I was and how, like, you know, engrossed I was with art itself as a kid, and learning piano and having lessons and things like that, and I had theater lessons, and yeah, so I was very blessed to be raised in that. And then when I came back, I got to just do jazz like full-time at high school, so I just had some great experiences with music and definitely some great people to inspire me. So yeah,
0: wow,
1: yeah,
0: just phenomenal story. Again, could listen to you all day.
1: Yeah. So much wisdom.
0: So much wisdom.
2: Thanks, guys. Maybe I should join your radio. Maybe I should join your group.
0: Come be a host. Stop. Yeah. Please. Is there anything else you would like our listeners to know about Lift Me Up before we play this second single of yours?
2: I just want your listeners to know that they are loved, and that doesn't have to be from somebody or by somebody, but when you're in the world, you are always loved just as you are, and you are worthy, and you are strong, and you are life, and you deserve it all. And now you can listen to that in song. So that's my message to you.
1: I love it. That's beautiful.
0: This one is Lift Me Up by Xanthi. You're here on Soul Food on Sin, and we hope you love it.

0: quién?
1: That track is Indecision by Sampha. Before that we had Pay Your Dues by Blake. And before that we had Lift Me Up by Xanthi, who was in the studio with us. That was such a delightful interview.
2: Oh my God.
1: I was just kind of staring at Xanthi with adoring eyes for like 40 minutes.
2: Just so much wisdom and inspiration coming out of that lady's mouth. Like everything, yeah. Everything she was talking about, just bringing more joy and affirmation into songwriting. And we were just talking off air about how, like, you can say the word affirmation and some people get cringed out and be like, yeah. What are you even talking about? But when you break it down, it's really just, like, filling yourself up and, like, making yourself feel good and putting that in songs and making that the lyrical content so that we're all kind of embodying, like, a good time.
1: Totally.
2: Yeah.
1: And I think she... It's from even just from talking to her now, it sounds like she kind of brings that into every aspect of her life, into her like travel experiences, yeah. Her music.
2: Going on The Voice just for gigs.
1: Cause,
2: and
1: yeah. And to have such wisdom as well as such like a beautiful, mature, rich voice is pretty crazy.
2: Yeah.
1: Especially.
2: Yeah.
1: For, like, such a young person. Pretty crazy.
2: I can't wait to see the career ahead of her.
1: Oh, my gosh. I'm super excited for new music from Xanthi. Or, obviously, I mean, I shouldn't say that. We got new music today. But can't get ahead of myself.
2: We also did get first time on air news that she is creating an EP.
1: Totally. I cannot wait for this EP and for any live shows that follow.
2: Yeah.
1: I'm really excited to see what's next for Xanthi.
2: Standout conversation. If you're just tuning in now, we were speaking with Xanthi. She's a local Nam-based soul musician and, yeah, just making waves with the two songs that she's released. It's nothing crazy, but the songs are standout.
1: They are.
2: And I think everyone needs to get ready for more.
1: Yeah, yeah. Absolutely.
2: And, yeah, those other two songs... were fabulous. Blake Applequist, they are a queer singer-songwriter based in Nam as well, making alternative R&B with pop and electronic influences. It's a bit James Blake, Bon Iver, Frank Ocean. That one was called Pay Your Dues. And then at the end of that segment, Sampa. I love Sampa. That one was put in by Bryce, who couldn't be here tonight, but a fantastic choice. And, yeah. We've got some more great music coming for you. It's 9 o'clock and we do have our next interview that we want to get going. So we're going to play a couple more songs for you.
1: And we've got our chat with Emery coming up soon.
2: It's going to be fabulous. I can't wait for you guys to hear it. Enough said. So this one here is Making Time for Peace by Rob Aspinall. This is the Rob that Xanthi was actually mentioning.
1: Yeah, Rob is everywhere.
2: Dude. Shout out, Rob.
1: Shout out, Rob.
2: You're doing great, Rob. this track, it's upbeat, it's organic, it's warm. It follows his earlier single, All That Matters. And, Rob's got an EP coming up. It's his debut EP, and it's called Your Life Is Coming. It's out November the 4th. Oh, my God, it's out my birthday. Slay. Thanks, Rob.
1: Birthday present.
2: Thank you. And then he has an EP launch the following day, November 5. So if you love this song, pull up. Here is Rob Aspinall, Making Time for Peace.

As far as music itself goes, you know, the simplest thing to forget is that what music is about, and any kind of art form is about, is creating the kind of things that you think are beautiful. In other words, when you sit as a piano player and you're creating, you have to learn to be certain about what you like, not what you think sounds good to someone else. Say, first thing is you have to learn your own heart and your own mind about sound. So whatever you think is beautiful, that's what's beautiful. See, and you have to pursue that.

0: know what I'm doing.
1: Yeah.
0: So you're like, I hope I'm spending this here, but I don't know if this is the right thing to do. And yeah. It's flipping scary.
1: Yeah, it is.
2: He calls me Mademoiselle, of course. I'm thick as fucking fine as hell, of course.

0: Today, we are welcoming into the studio a very exciting guest, back for the second time in the Soul Food Show, and to celebrate her latest single, Running Like Water, out just last week on October 2nd. It's the musical project of Australian artist, producer, and multi-instrumentalist, Gabrielle Emery. We welcome Emery. Hello.
1: Hi.
0: Thank you for joining us today. It's such a treat to have you here on Soul Food,
2: yeah,
0: on the show.
2: So exciting. For those unfamiliar with Emery's music, her work is blending contemporary R&B with soul in the vein of Ray and Clear Soul and the classic influence of Amy Winehouse. And this all comes together in the latest edition of your self-produced work, Running Like Water, that came out last week, as we said. We wanted to mention you're in London right now with Clear Soul and Ray. And
0: have you made friends with them yet?
1: Like, well, that's where they all are. Yeah. I'm not with them personally, but they are in this country.
2: Yes. How does that feel? What's it like?
1: It's good. It's good. It's such an amazing place to work on music because it's so just rooted in the industry is so rooted in the music that I just love to listen to. So I definitely find it really inspiring to work over here because, yeah, everyone always just kind of leans R&B and soul, whereas I feel like I'm the one always doing that in sessions back home, so which is fun, but yeah.
2: Amazing.
0: Before we dive into your new music, we wanted to speak about your influences for a moment and touch on the inspo track that you gave us for today, of course, by Yebba.
2: Such a hit. I love that song so much.
1: Yes.
2: Yeah, what brought you to choosing that song?
1: I've just been listening to Yebba so much recently. It's such a big influence for my work that I'm doing right now and the upcoming music that I have. And I love how she kind of is quite versatile with her styles, and it's all rooted in that sort of like soulful R&B stuff, but it's still, a lot of it goes like a bit more poppy or a bit more contemporary, but it still sounds so authentically her. Mm-hmm. And I think listening to her whole discography recently has just been like, oh yeah, that's what I feel like helps to ground me, because I think sometimes I get a bit in my head and I'm like, oh, this one's too different, and like this recent one is like more poppy, and I'm like, oh no, is the whole thing too different? And then I think of people like Yebba and I'm like, nah, we're good.
2: yeah. There is such a pressure, I feel like, on artists to come up with this one single sound and be able to reproduce it in like a digestible way and not veer away too much off the path of what you've already decided you're doing. Yeah.
1: Yes. But also keep it interesting. I'm like, would that not get boring?
2: Yeah. 100%. Yeah.
1: Yeah,
2: it's so good to have artists like Yebba, and I feel like Ray as well, her experience of doing like
1: totally
2: electronic music.
1: No, knows what she's doing next.
2: Yeah, exactly. Yeah. Amazing.
1: Literally.
2: So yeah, you've had a huge year so far. You're in London. You released Prominence earlier in March, which we wanted to touch on as well. Can you tell us a little bit about this song, kind of the story behind it?
1: I love this song so much. I wrote it in London last year. With an amazing producer, Simon Burt. And it was kind of my first time being just on the artist side in sessions. And then basically the way I was doing my sessions there was I would get to just focus on writing and being the artist. And then they'd kind of send me the stems and I'd get to finish the production afterwards. But it was really cool because I wasn't having to wear quite as many hats. So I just got to really focus on writing and the lyrics and exactly what I wanted to say. And that was really fun. And I don't know, I've been back to his session, to his studio this time, and I don't know what it is about that studio, but I just lock in. Nice. And I just have like stream of consciousness songwriting, and it's so good. And I feel like that song especially was very introspective, and I really was just thinking about my current situation, and I was like kind of feeling really overwhelmed by the push-pull of like artist and even producer and musician life, as well as like wanting to show up just as a person and like having to balance being like this product that you're constantly trying to sell, like from waking until going to bed every day, but then also being like, I also just want to show up as a good friend and I want to see my family sometimes. And it's hard to do both when I have to keep traveling for my work and investing all my time and money into like this project and like just spending all my waking hours on it. Mm. And then sometimes I'm not there for like the things that I would love to be there because it's really important to me to show up as a good friend. And I kind of just compacted all of those thoughts into a little song and just was like, I guess the whole thing is like, if you let, like the end repeated thing is pain comes to prominence and it shakes up your confidence. And when you let the pain come to prominence and when you focus on it, it really just does take over your whole thing, like your whole persona and your whole mental state. And you can just let that drive all your decision making. And yeah, it really just is like, it's just all thoughts. It's all thoughts and everything isn't real is basically.
2: I love it.
1: How to sum up that song.
2: Just like a cathartic release of just this is what's going on right now. Yeah.
1: Yes, literally. It was just a stream of consciousness and I was like, and like so much literal storytelling in that, like literally had been to the market, bought pop pearls like a few days before and like, yeah, and like had actually called my dad on a hostel floor. Mm. And like that like I say in the second verse, it's I called my dad on a hostel floor. He asked when I'd be home again and then reminds me to walk through the open doors, but thank them. And that's like a piece of it. That's like my favorite piece of advice that my dad has ever given me is like when someone opens a door for you, thank them and walk through it. Mm. And so I was like, I really want to put that in. So
2: yeah. And it's just, I feel like the realer the lyrics are for you, the better it is for the audience as well, because I feel like sometimes the most unique and like, oh, why are we buying pearls at the market and now we're going here and we're adding a list, but it like everyone has their own unique way of just connecting to that, and so I think it makes some of the greatest songs, I would add.
0: And just before we were talking about the off air, Hannah and I were talking about the Prominence music video and how much we love it, first of all. and specifically the treadmills. You're walking in a beautiful field.
2: Yeah.
0: You're dancing. You're on a treadmill.
2: It's a lot of work.
0: At the same time.
1: Yes.
0: I've seen your socials. I've seen the videos of you practicing and you rehearsing, which I feel like it would take me a lot of practice.
2: Oh, hell yeah.
0: We were just curious about, like how that idea came about and if the song itself informed what you ended up doing in the, well, obviously it informed it, but like how it informed the music video.
1: Yes. So it's so funny because this music video has like blown up a bit on socials and like people are like, why are you walking on treadmills? And I'm like, that's the whole point. And it's very funny because I'm like, it's so ironic because listen. But the whole point of it was that like at the start, it's just me walking, but I'm not getting anywhere. And it ends the exact same way. So there's like all this chaos happening. There's all these different things happening throughout the video, but it's a one shot and I do not stop walking that entire time. And except for like one bit, I'll talk through it linearly. This is my ADHD brain going everywhere, but
2: no, love it.
1: It ends the same way where like, instead of like panning in to me walking, it pans back out and I'm still just walking at the exact same pace, exact same situation. Mm. And that's kind of the thing is like, it's just, you just got to keep going. And like you keep walking and you're just not getting anywhere. So that's kind of the whole thing. I had that idea before I even knew that it was going to be used for the Prominence video, but I just had that idea. I was like, I want to do the dance moves on a treadmill. And literally that was inspired because last year when I was in London, I did a house sit at this lady's house and I was looking after her dog so I could stay here for free. And she had a walking pad and I was like, oh my God, I always see like all these cool artists singing on treadmills. And I was like, I should do that. And then I was like, wait, I should do my dance moves that I have in my set as well. And then I was like, this is hard. And I was like, I'm going to do it. basically I had this idea and I was like, no, it's gonna happen, and that's what I'm gonna do. So I found 3 treadmills on Marketplace, because treadmills are expensive, guys. So I found them and like and I choreographed the movements. It's very similar to what you see in the live show, but it's like a little bit more simplified because obviously you're walking the entire time, so can't do quite as much. And I just kind of choreographed it, sent it to the gals, poor Julia, who is on like my left, had like 3 days to learn it. Bless her. And she killed it, and we love her.
2: Yeah, no, it looks...
1: I had to have Queensland friends step in instead of my backing vocalist, who usually would be in it. But yeah, it was so much fun. And yeah, I basically, like, from the start, like, the point is that I'm like walking and not getting anywhere, and then there's parts where, like, you see, like, the backing vocalist come in and then out of frame, and it's like super seamless, and the only part where that stops and the only part where I stop walking is where all the drums cut out, and we actually filmed that part in double speed and slowed it down. And so I had James literally cueing the walking pads, like the speeds and the on and off, and he had to turn it off exactly at the right time so that I wouldn't go like flying off, because I would just crouch down and that part. So I would still kept moving with the treadmill while it slowed down really slowly. And so that's the only part where it's like kind of indulging those really dark thoughts where it just goes to me like not walking for a second. But then the next time you see me, I'm just back walking again.
2: Yeah. Wow, that sounds very technical.
1: Yeah.
2: Yeah, that sounds really complicated. You don't want to fall off a treadmill.
1: It was so much.
2: Yeah. In a paddock.
1: Yeah, we practiced a lot.
0: But that's
1: it took a lot.
0: Really awesome that to know that they're like kind of connected that way. We had a note that asked exactly about that.
2: What does like, walking standing still
1: really
2: represent?
0: Yeah. What does it mean?
2: Yeah.
1: And it's just like you can keep pushing and you can get nowhere. And, like, sometimes that's just what it is. But, like, if you... Yeah, I don't know. I've had points where I've still been, like, working so hard because that's how I cope. And, like, and I don't get anywhere in those phases because I'm not letting myself, like, feel the things I need to, and I'm ignoring it and I'm pushing it down and I'm... Yeah, I'm still working so hard, but I'm not getting anywhere. So, yeah.
2: It's big. It's poetic. I love the visuals. I love the concept of the song. I love that it came out so organically. It's beautiful. Yeah.
1: It was literally like a 3-hour session. It was crazy.
0: That's crazy.
2: Where the best work comes.
1: Yeah.
2: One might say.
1: Yeah.
2: So this next song, Emery, would you like to introduce for us?
1: Sure. My name's Emery and you're listening to my song Prominence.

0: That song you just heard was Prominence by Emery, and we have Emery here in the studio with us. So exciting. The next song we are spotlighting from Emery is a song that's just come out last week, October 2nd. It's called Running Like Water. And first of all, what has this first week of release been like for you?
1: Yeah, it's been good. I really struggle with release week just because I get in my head and I'm so connected to everything because it's all just me. Like I mixed it, I produce it, and so it's obviously very close to me, and it just feels like really overwhelming sometimes, but I usually feel better once it's out. Like the lead up to it, I'm so stressed, I'm like, haven't done enough, but then once it's out, I'm like, okay, it's out, like there's not much I can do now, except for just like keep promoting it and whatever. But it's been really good, and the response has been great. And it's like gotten in some really cool editorial playlists that I haven't gotten before, which has been cool. And it's been like 3 or 4 days now. So that's great. And yeah, I just think I was just nervous because it felt like a bit of a different sound for me. But I think it still makes sense. Mm-hmm. And people seem to be responding to it well. So yeah.
0: It's such a mental battle of putting yourself and your vulnerability and your creativity out there and just letting it go and letting people do what they will with it. But
1: totally,
0: we're so glad you did. And it's interesting that you bring up the concept of a new sound, because we were also talking about this and wondering, not that it's like hugely separate from your previous work, but there is new elements to this. The production holds some similar like warmth and the harmonies that you're characteristic for in your production, but then we were thinking maybe stylistically there's a bit of difference in like the acoustic guitar, that focal point, and was this a deliberate side choice? Quest or what?
1: It just came from the fact that I co-wrote it and co-produced it with James Xavier. And I just went into the studio that day. It was the day that we met in London. And I was like, I want to make a song kind of like this Olivia Dean one. I loved how Olivia Dean, I've loved her music for years and years. I loved the last album. I loved the album before that. I just really loved kind of how she had started bringing that like soul R&B thing into a bit more of like a summery pop thing. And I was like, I just wanted it to feel really light and fun but it's interesting. I think it still has quite a like almost sad undertone in it at the same time. Like it feels very like self-deprecating in a way. And like, but also quite, I don't know. I've had some like people have kind of said like, oh, it just feels so like meaningful. And I'm like,

0: that's so interesting, like, because it's literally just about me having commitment issues.
1: Yeah, well, I mean, I think there's a lot to this song, because there's this concept of commitment issues. There's also the inspiration from Olivia Dean, which I can hear the way that you've kind of manifest that into your own sound and taken ideas from that. It's so cool to see, you know, because you are also a producer working for other people, helping lots of creatives make their sound while you're also making your own. So it's just so interesting to see how you've been able to do that. And we were thinking in like a lyrical sense, like I was reading through the lyrics of this song. You're talking about, I don't want to settle down, I don't want to make home, I just want to run around. And then that chorus of spotlight, you can watch from the sidelines. There's a lot of those same themes that we see in Olivia Dean's latest, Art of Loving, talking about, are we right for each other? Are we wrong for each other? And like, love needs breathing.
0: Yes.
1: Can we just exist in the in-between? Where am I going with that?
0: So it's funny because like before, like I love that album so much. I wrote this before the album came out, but I think Nice to Each Other had come out and I loved that song and I was like, oh, that's so fun. And yeah, I was having a Euro summer. I had literally just got back from like Paris and I had, and then I went to Paris and then New York and then Amsterdam, which was such a random travel route, but it was like so much fun and I was just doing music everywhere and I was like, how could I possibly fit someone else into this lifestyle? And like, I just am so fulfilled by like my female friendships and like I just like I get so much love from the life that I lead anyway. Like I just want it to stay like that and it's just been fun. And which is ironic because then James and I started dating, lol. But we just had, I don't know, I just like had this fun thing where I was kind of like making little self-deprecating jokes where I was like, ah, oh, I'm emotionally unavailable, but also like, but I kind of like it for now anyway. And that's kind of what I was focusing on.
1: It feels like there, as much as you say, it, like, we could all have a little bit of commitment issues in us, but it's also kind of this idea of maybe it's not an issue, you just aren't don't looking commit. For committing right now, you
0: exactly.
1: know? And maybe there's no issue with that. Totally. Yeah.
0: I think that's exactly the sentiment. It was just like, cool, like, yeah, I'm just not even looking for that at all, and that's okay. Like, I'm just not.
1: Yeah.
0: I don't know, I feel like there's so much pressure for a lot of people to find love. And I don't know, it's really interesting because my friends who aren't in creative spaces or like their careers aren't in that, I feel like seem to have more pressure for that. But I think because when you're an artist, it takes up so much of your time and brain space, you have like less to focus on that. Well, that's my experience anyway. And so I'm just like, yeah, I don't know, I guess that'll come when it comes. But like, yeah, I don't know. It's funny. Like I see all the things about people going to a family event and then being like, oh my God, when are you going to finally date someone and settle down? And it's like, oh, I just am never fazed by that because I just don't really care. And that's just kind of how I've existed. It just doesn't, that doesn't feel like a goalpost of mine.
1: Yeah.
0: And I just think it'll happen when it happens. And that's gorgeous.
1: Yeah. It feels like a really empowering sentiment. Like, just being able to
0: tongue-in-cheek commitment issues, but also like it's actually exactly as you said, it's not an issue, it's actually an intentional choice because I don't want to, like, I don't want to have to dull my life for someone else when I'm so fulfilled in what I'm doing.
1: And it's a statement in itself as a woman as well to be able to say that and that not be a central theme of your life. And just work through that in the music. Yeah,
0: exactly. If a man was doing that, it'd be cool. So,
1: and it is cool. It is cool.
2: It is.
1: You're fantastic. Yeah.
2: We also wanted to have a chat about the music video for this song, which is pretty fresh.
1: Yeah.
2: Where are you? What are you like? Can you break this video down for us? You're outside. You're in London, I imagine.
0: Yes. Yeah. So this was literally in, I had like a vague concept of what I wanted it to do, and I just wanted it to be like in a very urban kind of grungy street area. And I was looking for videographers, and I was like kind of stressed because I was like, how am I going to find someone? And also, is it going to be so expensive? Because London is like obviously crazy. And, but I found Henry, and he just really, like, he got the vision and then just ran with it. And he really understood. I feel like there's been times where, like styling is such an important part of my brand. And I feel like there's been times on shoots when I've been working with people that like haven't necessarily understood like how crucial of an element that is. And I'm like, that's what makes like my brand, is like the styling and the makeup and all of that. Like that has to be really good. And he was so like he kind of helped to like emphasize that. And he was like, it's so important. Like the styling is going to make this. And like, I would go, and there's videos of me sitting on a park, like on a slide, like redoing my makeup. And like, cause it had to go from the orange look to the red look. And I was like, oh, I don't want to waste everyone's time. And everyone was like, no, go do it. Like, this is important. Like, do exactly what you need to do to make this the best it can be. And, yeah, that was just really nice. And it was such a lovely day. Like, I had the best time. And he had a friend of his, John, who came and assisted and also did the artwork and all the photos. And I had my gorgeous friend Yara come along, and she literally was the best. She, like, wouldn't let me even carry my suitcase throughout the whole day. And she, like, she's the one who's doing my hair. Yeah. Mm-hmm. And she just had, like, yeah, she was just the best heart woman, and, like, she had all these cool creative visions. It was so fun. We just had such a great team together. So we, like, I had all these ideas, but like people would be like, oh, what if we do this? Oh, what if we do this? Oh, what if we do this? And like, yeah, like the thing where there's the merry-go-round and then we got the camera on it, that was not planned. Okay. And we just saw it and I was like, wait, what if we put the camera on it? And then we're like, hell yeah. And then in the background, you can barely see, but John's reading a book on the slide and Yara's dancing around in the background.
1: Oh my God.
0: And it's so fun. Yeah, yeah. And it was just so cool to like have little ideas like that and have everyone be like, oh yeah, we could do that, but also we could do this. And like everyone just kind of helped to like just amplify the vision. It was so much fun.
1: Yeah.
0: And yeah, so it was really just about like creating all these like weird little scenarios and just being like, what the fuck is she doing next, is basically the entire vibe of that video.
1: Yeah, it sounds like such a collaborative process. Like some people will go about a video and plan everything out, and that can create some fantastic work, but also just being able to come up with things as you figure it out together. And the colors that you're mentioning just work so well, like the blue of the sky and the red orange that you're wearing. I obsess.
0: Yeah, yeah, it was cool because prominence was so specific and I was like, this is exactly what, and I was like, this is where the camera needs to be at this point in the song, and we like rehearsed where the camera was going to be, and like I was very specific, whereas this one I was kind of like, I mean, here's the outfits, guys, like, and that's all I've got. And Henry found the location and it was in the middle of these random, this random apartment complex, and it was just like the middle of summer, so it was so hot and the grass was so dead and just everything looked so dry, and I think that was so perfect.
1: Yeah.
0: And yeah, it was just this random little area, and it was, yeah, just so much fun. It was so good.
1: Yeah, I agree, so perfect, because it really makes like the dry grass, it really makes you stand out in the, you know, whatever playground running around thing that's happening. Yeah.
0: Yes,
1: absolutely,
0: literally. Yeah, so fun. I loved it.
1: Before we play this next song, Running Like Water, that we've been chatting about, we also wanted to mention all the fabulous live work you've been doing. You recently supported Paris Paloma in her Australian tour, alongside lots of great supports for Thelma Plum, Jacquetine, Bujera, and some great festivals. And we just wondered, it could go vice versa, but does live performance inform your songwriting and production, or like the other way around, does the production get informed by the live performance that could be created from the song?
0: Yeah, I think it's so interesting because I really don't think about the live scenario while I'm in the studio. Like I really, because sometimes I think if you do that, you can kind of do too much. And it's always good to think about the fact that like the live version can be bigger or it can be more different and you can have like lots of stops. And I love to have like a lot of stops, a lot of changes, beat switch ups. Like I love to be really creative in my music. And I kind of like to just not think about it while I'm making the song and then to get to have like a separate time to be like, okay, what could I possibly do to the song live? And, you know, some of them, as Harriet knows, I will be like, cool, like we're going to have this skit and then we're going to have a dance break here and then we're going to have, I'm going to resample it and I'm going to make like a crazy intro into it that I'm going to like appear from the side of the stage into. And I like to kind of get to be a whole different persona. Like I feel like when I'm in the studio, I'm kind of like more chill and more reserved, and my stage persona, I don't even know who that is. She's crazy. And it's cool to just kind of get to go full, like, ridiculous, over-the-top theater kid pop star energy on stage, but get to have the music be a little bit more subdued and more and stay more towards the R&B soul thing. So, yeah.
1: Wow. I love it. I love hearing about the process. And I think, different artists... It's so interesting to hear people's responses to that question because some people will perform for a while and that's how the songs come about. Mm. But I do like the distinction between creating a song and then finding out how we can elevate it for a live setting. Yeah.
0: Yeah, and I think it's cool because you can just do so many different things. And I've had times where I've performed the song first and then I've tried to record what we did live and I've been like, this is... nuts. Like it's just, it feels so great live, but it's just, it's too much for the record. There's like drums everywhere. There's just too much happening. And it's cool to kind of just be able to, like, you think of Ray and how many different versions of escapism she has done. And like, she does like a swing jazz version. Then she does this version. And it's like, that doesn't impact the recording at all. And I think that can be really cool. Like it just, it's really fun to get to do something in a different way. Yeah, like we recently did a little vintage store pop-up in Melbourne and we did a completely stripped back, just acoustic version of one of my songs, Walk of Shame, which is like pretty big and like almost hip-hoppy in the production. And that was really cool to do something completely different and just to have it like really stripped back and raw. So, yeah.
1: And for the listeners' context, we actually have one of the support backup singers here with us, Harriet, who is interviewing.
2: Yeah, I wasn't sure if we were doing swings.
1: I feel like the people must know.
2: Yeah,
1: yeah.
0: They should.
1: Well, so do you have any live performances coming up?
2: Yeah,
0: I do. Harriet's like, yeah. Where's my roster?
2: Yeah.
0: I do. I've got a live show in London in 2 weeks, which is my first like headline that I'm putting on over here, which I'm excited and nervous for.
1: That's huge.
0: But obviously I'm doing that without my backing vocalist, which
1: yeah, Harry,
0: is
1: you're
0: sad, but I will survive. But I'm coming back to Australia in November and I'm hoping to do a tour. Stay tuned. I can't tell you anything else.
1: Okay. That's as much as we get and I love it. Thank you for sharing as much. Yeah.
2: And also don't have to answer if this is not public news yet, but re-releases, can we expect anything more from Emery in the summer of 2026-2027?
1: Yes.
2: Okay, it's been confirmed.
1: Amazing.
0: Yes. Yeah, I realized how much of my next body of work, undisclosed body of work, that I have done, and I was like, oh cool, I just want to start getting this out.
1: Yeah.
0: So yeah, it's coming.
1: That's so exciting and freeing to just start letting it out. Yeah.
0: Yeah. Yeah.
1: Wow.
0: It's so nice. Yeah,
1: well, cool. I can't wait for the potential tentative Melbourne performance dates. I'm so excited for you for the London showcase. That's going to be amazing. Yes, thank you so much for joining us and chatting about all the new music with us. It's been lovely.
0: Thank you. Thanks for having me.
1: Woo. This next song is... by Emery. It's called Running Like Water. It came out a week ago and we hope you love it.

0: Welcome back to Soul Food. Thank you for joining us.
1: That song was White Bee by Archie Tolk. Before that, we had Love and Wrong by St. Paul and the Broken Bones. And then before that, we had our interview with Emery, and we played her most recent single, Running Like Water.
0: Yeah, spotlighting that, her second song this year. And alongside that, Prominence. And even heard a little bit about her influences, including Yebba with that song, of course, at the top of that segment. Love that track. And just, yeah, great conversation about how artists can make a multitude of sounds and not be stuck in the same box.
1: Totally.
0: And genre. And we've been having a chat about that as well off air.
1: Yeah.
0: While we played that interview for you.
1: Genre boxes shouldn't exist.
0: Don't exist.
1: No.
0: And from this day forth, they're over. Yeah.
1: You've heard it here, right now.
0: Harriet and Hannah.
1: Put an end to the genre box.
0: So, yeah, that was a beautiful interview. Shout out Emery for coming on the show. We loved hearing all about the process with these latest tracks and creating the awesome music videos that she has.
1: Oh, yeah.
0: To die for.
1: Mm-hmm.
0: Obsessed. We find ourselves at 10:02. So I don't think the website's catching this anymore.
1: We've had too much to say.
0: We're not recording anymore, but we do want to leave you with two fantastic local tracks to finish the show. We've got one from Portia. This one is called Always Now, and it's about the price we pay for failing to follow our gut instinct, which is just another little gem of wisdom. You know, we've been hearing from Xanthi about...
1: Wisdom today. I feel so inspired.
0: Right?
1: Yeah. Oh,
0: my God. And then Emery with these explorations of commitment, and maybe it's not a commitment issue if you don't want commitment, and...
1: Amen. I mean,
0: philosophically mind blown today.
1: Yeah.
0: Yeah. So, yeah, Portia's going to bring us some more wisdom. And this one is from the EP that comes out the 12th of November. So stay tuned for that one. And then we're going to finish up with a little bit of Ella Haber, Don't Let It Die. And it's all about not letting the kind of light of music. What I get from it is like just the beauty of music and what we actually feel from live performance and sharing music together, and not getting sucked into like the capitalism, commercialism of what it is to be an artist in the industry and like the joy that gets taken away.
1: Yeah.
0: Perfect song to end on.
1: Yeah.
0: Dare I say.
1: Oh, yeah. Absolutely.
0: Yeah.
1: It's been a great show.
0: It really has.
1: I feel like it's been action-packed.
0: Mm-hmm.
1: We've had lots to say. We've had lots to hear about. And good night.
0: And good night. You've been fabulous. We've been Soul Food. And we will be here next Tuesday.
1: We'll see you then.
0: Bye.
1: Bye.

And I hate the cold weather, but it won't be forever. And it's taken me a while just to work things out.

0: politics, confusing, chaotic, and sometimes a little absurd.
1: It's representative of the Australian people.
2: That's right. Everyone wants to represent something, but who's actually representing young people?
3: Oh, Mike, don't say that!
4: That's where Represent comes in. We cut through the noise, break down the headlines, and make sense of Australian politics.
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0: for all my Tims, and I'm flying. Oh, sh-
1: tell him again. I'm just too strong, too lethal, too fly, too skilled, too sexy, too high, too mental, two pencils, one mind. Too well, who killed the top five?

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1: It's a short ride, Black Wall Ridge. 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
1: Melbourne's Public Figures have had a cracker of a year. Formed just 2 years ago as a duo by former Sunfruits members Evie Bois and Gigi Arduro, the band have now grown to four, with Mary Lou Hylands and Lakota Vella joining the lineup. Their live shows are intense and dynamic. 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
1: Party in the park, party in the bush, party under the bridge, party at the restaurant, party at the club, party in the day, party in my house, party on the way to the party at the park.

Party in the bush, party under the bridge, party at the restaurant, party at the club, party in the day, party in my house, party on the way to the party at the park. Party in the bush, party under the bridge, party at the restaurant, party at the club, party in the day, party in my house, party on the park. 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
1: Melbourne's Public Figures have had a cracker of a year. Formed just 2 years ago as a duo by former Sunfruits members Evie Voir and Gigi Arduro, the band have now grown to four, with Mary Lou Hylands and Lakota Vella joining the lineup. Their live shows are intense and dynamic. 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

is that little space we find in the dark each night without a light, in the bend of dark arms, safe from trauma, grief, and strife. Black is the color of real jungle fever in Belize, Tanzania, or Papua New Guinea. Sweaty black bodies swinging wildly, uninhibited, unashamed, unabashedly free. Black is the color of the Atlantic floor, the complexion of the sky god directly north. It is a sunset horizon disappearing into Ontario Lake. Black is

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1: Melbourne's Public Figures have had a cracker of a year. 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

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All these thoughts can't be good for my health. About to hit the deck with the hand that I was dealt. I'm a gambling man, I go all in on myself. Yeah, I wasn't raised a quitter. 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

is that little space we find in the dark each night without a light, in the bend of dark arms, safe from trauma, grief, and strife. Black is the color of real jungle fever in Belize, Tanzania, or Papua New Guinea. Sweaty black bodies swinging wildly, uninhibited, unashamed, unabashedly free. Black is the color of the Atlantic floor, the complexion of the sky god directly north. It is a sunset horizon disappearing into Ontario Lake. Black

a god, I wouldn't be mad. I'd say, hey guy, let's have a conversation. What's the deal with these crooked contracts? You're just like my dad, leave a trail of destruction. If there was a god, I'd ask a lot of questions. And people always tell me that I ask too many questions. And if there was a god, he'd probably be in finance, and he'd take his coffee black.

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1: Melbourne's Public Figures have had a cracker of a year. Formed just 2 years ago as a duo by former Sunfruits members Evie Bois and Gigi Arduro, the band have now grown to four, with Mary Lou Hylands and Lakota Vella joining the lineup. Their live shows are intense and dynamic. 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

When I dive into the water, I feel divine. When the words just come out right, when the love inside me overheats, when the white noise comforts me. 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
1: Melbourne's Public Figures have had a cracker of a year. Formed just 2 years ago as a duo by former Sunfruits members Evie Vlaar and Gigi Arduro, the band have now grown to four, with Mary Lou Hylands and Lakota Vella joining the lineup. Their live shows are intense and dynamic. 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

0: Hey, pull him around back. Yeah, right there. I'm gonna be right back.
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0: as much as we try to pretend like love is this easy thing, it's not. 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Love is complicated, and we pretend that it's this easy thing and it shouldn't hurt, but I don't think that's
1: Sin,
0: true.
1: We're always on.

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1: Melbourne's Public Figures have had a cracker of a year. 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
1: Melbourne's Public Figures have had a cracker of a year. 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

is that little space we find in the dark each night without a light, in the bend of dark arms, safe from trauma, grief, and strife. Black is the color of real jungle fever in Belize, Tanzania, or Papua New Guinea. Sweaty black bodies swinging wildly, uninhibited, unashamed, unabashedly free. Black is the color of the Atlantic floor, the complexion of the sky god directly north. It is the sunset horizon disappearing into Ontario Lake. Black is

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1: Sin FM acknowledges and pays respect to the traditional owners of the land on which we stand, the Wurundjeri people of the Kulin Nations. We respect their elders past and present. 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
2: Good morning. How are we doing, guys?
3: Fabulous, Sam. How are you?
2: It is currently 7:30 a.m. on your Wednesday morning. You're here with Sam, Ella and Izzy. How are we going, Izzy?
4: Pretty good, pretty good.
2: Should we start off with a song, Izzy?
4: Of course we should.
2: I think we definitely should. This song, it's one that I just added to the playlist. It's by a wonderful artist that goes by the name Betty Taylor.
3: Ooh.
2: From the Sunshine Coast.
3: Sunny Coast, we love
4: Hell
3: it.
4: Hell yes.
2: Bring in those sunny vibes to the Cereal Box today. This is Stolen. We'll see you in a second. To start the show, you're listening to Get Serial. Your star.

0: That was Stolen by Betty Taylor. You're listening to Get Serial on Sin on your Wednesday morning. It is currently 7:34 a.m. in the Serial Books. You're here with Sam, Aller and Izzy.
1: Hello.
0: How are we having fun, guys?
1: Yeah, yes. Having a good morning.
0: Yeah, you whipped out the English accent.
1: Hello.
0: Which is always a sign of a fabulous morning.
1: It is, actually.
0: Exactly. What can we hear your best English accent, Izzy?
2: Okay,
1: way to put someone on the spot, Sam. Can we hear your best English accent, Sam?
0: No.
1: That's what I thought.
2: Hello, good day, sir.
1: Wow, okay, Izzy's actually got it.
0: Yeah,
1: go on, Sam, it's your turn.
2: Go on, Sam.
1: Takes three to tango.
2: Yeah.
0: Cheerio.
1: Oh,
0: yeah, I'm sorry I did that.
1: Homework for you, work on that.
0: Work on my English accent as well. But we've got a fun show in store for you today. Izzy, did you know it's World Standards Day today?
2: I did not, but now I do.
0: A day to recognise the experts who make standards, universal standards for the world.
1: Mm.
0: So today we're going to be talking about...
1: Our own standards?
0: What's your unreasonable standard?
2: Oof.
0: Exactly.
2: Guys, watch out.
1: Mine's not unreasonable. Mine's like, should be more...
0: accepted.
1: Yeah.
0: But isn't that what makes it unreasonable?
1: No, I think objectively it's pretty... It'd be pretty agreed upon. Does that make sense?
0: Oh, okay.
2: We'll see.
0: So you think the world doesn't do it enough, but you think the world would want to.
1: I think the world should appreciate it more.
0: They should hold themselves more accountable for this action. Well, if you're wondering what Ella's talking about, stay tuned. We're going to be talking about that around 9, a bit after, as well as there's this music study you were telling me about, Ella.
1: There is a music study that happened this year, and it's looking into partners that share similar music tastes are... more likely to have a higher quality relationship.
0: Which I find really fascinating because one of my biggest personality traits is asking people to do a blend on like whatever music streaming app you use.
1: Do you find... Actually, never mind.
0: Oh, God.
1: No, nothing.
0: Well, you got to finish that thought now.
1: No, I'm just like, well, do you prioritise music taste if you're getting to know someone? I guess this is a conversation we can have later. It's like, is music taste like... a deal breaker.
0: Ooh, what do you think, Izzy?
2: Debatable.

0: guys.
1: Got me there. No, Winnie the Pooh turns 100 today.
2: He's happy old. Birthday, Winnie the Pooh.
1: Yeah, which we're going to talk a bit later about what characters do you think will stay relevant for 100 years, the same way Winnie the Pooh has.
2: Mm.
1: It's also some fascinating things to talk about. Izzy, did you know, Ella was educating me, if they're in the public domain for 100 years, sorry, if they're a character for 100 years, they enter the public domain.
0: Yeah.
1: Meaning that me and you, Izzy, we could make a film about Winnie the Pooh next year if we wanted to. And we would get sued by no one because Winnie the Pooh is up for public domain.
0: Really?
1: Which me and you should plan later. We're going to talk about that.
0: Oh, yes. And we'll learn a big bucks, guys, big bucks.
1: Well, something that you're going to be very interested in is we're actually going to be talking about PAX that happened last weekend.
0: Oh, my God, yes.
1: Exactly. Which you went to.
0: I did go there, yes. Exactly. It was so much fun.
1: What costume did you dress up as again?
0: I cosplayed from an anime called Bungo Stray Dogs.
1: Exactly. So you had a really fun idea for us to chat about. Mm. Instead of talking about what type of video game character you would be, which is, I think, been talked about a lot, what type of video game you are specifically? Like adventure?
0: Yes.
2: Ooh, okay.
1: What are they? Mystery,
0: get thinking,
1: horror,
0: guys, get thinking.
1: Thrilly.
2: Did you say mystery?
1: Mystery?
2: Mystery.
1: Mystery.
0: Mystery.
2: Mystery.
0: Mystery.
1: Guys,
0: I'm mystery.
1: As in married to Mr. Stary. Mystery.
0: I'm going to use that now.
1: Sorry, that was a really bad joke. I'm sorry. Ella has been educating me a lot off air about a lot of things, including hackers targeting fridges.
2: Yeah, not I saw shocking. This as a headline. They targeted the, because all fridges are run on like a computer, basically.
1: Yeah, they're like so smart
2: yeah,
1: fridges now.
2: Tap into the fridge that they can do like external.
1: You can watch your streaming services on your TV now.
2: No, that's not. What I mean,
1: when I'm getting a snack out, I don't want to miss a second of my show.
2: Not that kind of fridge. I'm talking about in like supermarkets and things. They have external sort of like people can tap into it from wherever to do maintenance on it and whatever. And hackers have targeted fridges across France and bumped the temperature of them up to like 50 degrees, causing food to spoil. And I thought, would be the most inconvenient thing a hacker or someone could do to you that would just ruin your day? Like bumping your fridge up to 50 degrees, so annoying.
1: Yeah, I think more like, you know how when your pillow's too like warm, I like it to be cold?
2: Yeah, right.
1: Oh, okay. Hard disagreements in the cereal box here. We're going to talk about that later though. What's the most inconvenient thing?
2: Yeah,
0: there's a lot
2: that someone could do to you.
1: Exactly. A fridge, heating up your fridge is such a petty action.
0: It's also like, why? They had to have known the supermarket and then been like, I hate this guy. Facts.
1: Well, something that I'm petty about is that my housemates are actually going to Tame Impala tonight. Tame Impala's first performance tonight. Opening is Nina Girardi, which is just such a combo.
2: Yep.
1: Performing for the next four nights. And so,
2: whereabouts?
1: I think it's Rod Laver. I should have checked this.
0: Oh, Rod Laver's banger.
1: But I'll double check for you. But you've got a bit of a game for us to play, Ella.
2: Yeah, so it's interesting, like, you know, people love their favourite artists. I want to know how long you'd wait to see your favourite artist. So I'm going to play a little bit of a game with Sam and Izzy. I've got five different sort of time frames of, you know, waiting for an artist to come out. And I'm going to bring to the table a few celebrities. I want you, Sam and Izzy, to tell me how long you'd actually be willing to wait for this musical artist to see them in concert, but you don't know who I'm going
1: to
2: say.
1: Very excited to play at that game. As always, we've got Midweek Confessions this week where we reveal an embarrassing story that happened to us, which Izzy was already kind of giving us a bit of a teaser of.
2: Yeah.
1: Off air, which I'm very interested to hear about later. Before that, we're going to tell you about what's been happening in pop culture. Before that, should we hear a song?
2: Let's do it.
0: Yes.
1: This song is by the wonderful Alexia. Yes.
2: This is Be the Diva, and you're listening to Get Serial on Sin.

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1: It is 12 minutes to 8 on your Wednesday morning. The song you heard before that was Be the Diva by Alexia. And we're going to be hitting you with a bit of a pop culture update. What interesting things have happened in the last 24 hours while Ella Russell's with her headphones
2: Sorry,
1: in
2: I'm
1: the background.
2: I'm fighting with my headphones.
1: Well, you're not the only one that's fighting, because Kelly Clarkson has been in some beef lately. And I'm deliberately stalling because...
2: Okay, I'm back.
1: Ella's got the information
2: on
1: this.
2: Oh, gosh.
1: Kelly Clarkson. So, she was beefing with someone.
2: Yeah, so she went into a store and she wanted... Really long story short, she wanted to buy this, like, automaton bird that wasn't for sale. Someone what? In the shop was like, yeah, it's for sale, but then it wasn't. So then they've taken it to social media and they're, like, blasting each other. She wanted to buy this, like, $15,000 automaton bird. And the store being like, the original wasn't for sale, but we have the copy one that we can sell to you. And she's like, no, you treated me really rudely. You told me it was for sale.
1: Yeah.
2: And now it's she's gotten the internet involved.
1: It's a $15,000 mechanical bird.
2: Yeah.
0: Guys. Guys, I can't.
2: Hey, okay. Like, things mean, you know, things have meaning to different people.
1: That's fair, yeah. I shouldn't. I mean, the listeners couldn't see, but I was pulling a face. But I do think it doesn't look like it's worth $15,000. That's more what I'm looking at this image, and it looks like a mechanical bird. Definitely, it definitely looks like a mechanical bird. But
0: I mean,
1: Izzy, let me paint you a picture real quick.
0: Yeah.
1: Just looks like it's made of metal.
0: Yeah, I don't see anything like
1: that's kind of yellow.
0: Amazing
1: it's not,
0: about
1: yeah,
0: it.
1: Yeah, you don't see anything amazing
0: well,
1: about it.
0: Guys,
1: what I'm describing is,
0: get out.
1: And to be fair, okay. Well, it could mean I don't know. Might
2: the
1: have
2: problem
1: a...
2: is, it was the staff member sort of implied that she couldn't afford it,
1: ooh.
2: And she's like, "Hey, I'm Kelly Clarkson."
1: Kind
0: ooh,
1: of like a
0: okay.
1: Pretty...
0: So it's not about the bird; it's about how the girl treated her.
1: Yeah.
0: More so. Okay. Well, that's kind of fair, honestly.
1: Like a Julia Roberts Pretty Woman moment.
2: Yeah.
1: Which is, wow, that is... Also, who doesn't know Kelly Clarkson at this point?
2: Yeah, I know.
1: I feel like lock-in.
2: Literally.
1: You're living
2: under a rock.
1: I always get terrified. I don't work in retail, but, like, I'd always be terrified of that if I was, you know, not giving someone the time of day that, you know, if I get paid on commission, you know what I mean?
0: Yeah.
1: You see that in movies, that it happens all the time. Like, you don't be nice... To
0: just be nice to everyone. Otherwise,
2: yeah,
0: you might
2: exactly.
0: get blasted well, on social media.
2: Well, also, treat everyone fairly.
1: Okay, well, I that's a fair point, but I'm beefing with streaming services, right?
2: Oh, yeah? Tell me why.
1: Because they keep taking things off free-to-air TV.
2: I know. What have we lost now?
1: The Emmys.
2: Oh, God.
1: We, as in we society, not...
2: You.
1: Or, like, we as a Get Cereal trio.
2: We have lost the Emmys.
1: No, we as a society are no longer able to watch the Emmys on free-to-air TV. It is on streaming services now for the next 6 years.
2: Crazy.
0: Oh,
2: why?
0: My God.
1: The
2: whole world is moving to streaming services.
1: They signed a deal. Yeah, exactly. Like, the AFL can't watch footy on Saturdays anymore on free-to-air.
2: Ridiculous.
1: And even the tennis now, most of that is on a specific streaming service. I'm
0: like,
1: mad. Is there anything that you're like, okay, please never leave?
2: Well, I don't think it will happen, but the news.
1: You don't think that? Yeah,
0: that's
1: surely.
0: Crazy.
2: It can't.
0: But
2: it
0: can't.
1: What
0: it
1: scares me is that, like, what if all the funding gets channeled towards streaming news?
2: I think news is the one thing that, you know,
1: the
2: like people
1: constant.
2: Have the right to
1: yes.
2: be able to access.
0: Yeah, I don't think they'd do that.
1: That's well
0: and
1: said.
0: If they did, well... Mm. We might be just a little bit cooked.
1: That's a fair point. What I get scared of as well, not oh, I'm getting scared, but I just want, you know, free. I think free to air cartoons and like kids shows.
2: Oh, absolutely.
1: Deserve more love.
0: Oh, they do.
1: Because we'd always talk about, you know, those fancy TV shows we got to watch growing up.
2: Yeah.
1: If you had like those specific services. But I still remember, what was it? The Saturday morning.
2: Yeah.
1: It was, I can't remember what it was called. Something Kids or whatever. Saturday Kids. Anyone know what I'm talking about? No,
2: I just remember a specific channel for kids.
1: Yeah. Very fair.
2: That's all I'm
1: Very
2: about.
1: Fair. Okay, well, we've got a bit more to chat about in the pop culture update. Maybe some Halloween costume inspiration
2: for you. Oh, my gosh,
1: because
2: it's nearly Halloween.
1: Exactly.
0: Guys.
1: So we're going to be giving you some inspo in a second, inspired by some cop culture.
2: Culture.
1: No, pop culture moments in the year before all that. Song by Blusher, you reckon?
2: Whatever, whatever, Sam. That's actually the name of this Blusher song. Whatever, whatever. You're listening to Get Cereal on Sin.

0: 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It is 5 minutes to eight, and we're talking pop culture.
1: We are talking pop culture. Now, if you're sitting there and thinking, oh no, Halloween's, what, about 2.5 weeks away?
0: Oh no, I don't have a costume.
1: I haven't figured out what I'm going to wear. Don't worry, we're here to help you out here. I've got some. Now, I'm going to start off with some couple costumes, because you guys are both in relationships. So
0: yes.
1: I thought I'd help you out a bit here.
0: Yes.
1: You're talking about your partners might not want to dress up, but I think that's wrong.
0: We got to get them to dress up.
1: Exactly.
0: We do.
1: I'm here for the male population to say, hey, sort yourselves out, guys. Okay, dress up. What are you doing? Okay.
0: You got to give us some good recommendations, though.
1: Okay. Well, there's a classic one. Odysseus and Penelope.
2: Oh, God. Yeah, I actually love that.
0: Wait, that's a good idea.
2: That's actually so good. What do you
1: exactly.
2: Like, oh my
1: and
2: God.
1: There are, I always love a costume where there's like a clear indicator that you're like a character. And if you're carrying around a bow, most people are going to think you're Odysseus.
0: A bow.
2: Oh,
0: a bow.
1: If you carry around a bow.
0: I was like, what are you, a Flintstone?
1: If you carry around a bow and you're like kind of wearing a bedsheet, people will think you're Odysseus.
0: Yeah,
1: so
0: true.
1: It's a pretty simple one.
0: And hey, I'm sure most everyone's seen The Odyssey.
1: Yes, most everyone.
2: Nearly everyone has seen it in cinemas, in my opinion.
1: Facts. Now this one. Now, I don't know the vibe on how much of a couple costume this would be, but the New York Knicks and Timothy Chalamet. Do you remember this whole bromance thing going on?
0: How are you dressing up as the Knicks?
1: Wear a Knicks shirt.
0: Oh.
1: How is that? That is the most simple costume of all time.
0: And Timothy Chalamet.
1: Yeah, Timothy. Do you not remember?
0: Izzy loves that one.
1: Izzy's. I didn't think it was that funny. But okay. What's so funny?
2: No, just the way you phrased it was really funny.
1: Well, there was that big bromance happening, okay? So maybe
0: was that this year?
1: Yeah, the Knicks.
0: Damn. This year?
1: The Knicks happened like 4 months ago.
0: That's crazy.
1: That is crazy.
2: Oh, yeah, it did. I forgot about that.
1: Bit controversial one. I don't know if you want to dress up as this because of the connotation behind it.
2: Oh.
1: But Bear and Nikki from Obsession.
0: Oh.
1: A very iconic duo, I will say.
0: How are you?
2: It's perfect for Halloween.
0: Showing though. Who they are, though.
1: Well, Nikki, I think that red outfit she wears, I think is probably her most iconic of the movie.
0: But what about for Bear? You've got to have the One Wish Willows with
1: you. Yeah, you'd have to have a One Wish Willow with you. See, this is what I'm saying. I love her easy costume where there's just one indicator that tells you. Okay. These are all suggestions. Well, here's one that's a bit more simple. And there's a lot of different ways you can go with it. Tom Holland and Zendaya. They've just been the it couple of this year.
0: Don't dress up as two real life people, though.
1: People do that. People do Taylor Swift and Travis Kelce all the time.
0: Oh,
2: seriously?
0: Yeah, true.
1: Travis Kelce and Taylor Swift would have, over the last 4 years, that would be the most dressed up couple costume, I would say.
0: You reckon? Let me pull out the stats.
2: Goddamn.
1: Tom Holland and Zendaya would be up there, though. Or you could change it up and you can go like MJ, or you couldn't really do that anymore.
0: That's what I was going to say, MJ and Spider-Man.
1: Yeah, that's not a bad shout. Well, here's one that people will love. Dean and Ellie from Off Campus.
0: Haven't seen it.
2: Oh, okay. I was starting it. I never finished it.
1: Well, there's an iconic scene in that show where one of them dresses up as Jennifer Lopez and the other dresses up as Maverick from Top Gun.
2: Oh, yes. But wouldn't that just be dressing up as Maverick from Top Gun and Jennifer Lopez?
1: Exactly, yes. That would be the idea and everyone would know what you're talking about. Ella's got the stats in front of her, I'm hoping.
0: Sorry, I just got distracted because I saw a costume idea, which was two halves of an avocado. Someone has the pip and someone has
1: That's very funny.
0: Okay, according to the internet, Astrid and Hiccup.
2: Oh my God.
0: Is the most popular.
2: Wait.
0: If you just told me those names, I wouldn't have any idea what that's from.
1: I disagree.
0: That's from How to Train Your Dragon.
2: How to Train Your Dragon. Mm. Oh my God. I'm going to do that. I'm going to force him to
0: or
2: do that.
0: Or Beetlejuice and Lydia Deetz.
1: Fair enough. I disagree with those. But
0: Glinda and Elphaba.
1: Oh, yeah. That'd be up there.
0: Yeah.
1: Well, yeah, here's one that's a bit off of centre, but I do like it. Charlie XCX and Troye Sivan.
0: Huh.
1: That's kind of a vibe.
0: Kind of. You know me and Troye Sivan are besties.
1: Yeah. You guys go way back.
2: Yeah, literally.
1: Anyways, well, I thought if you're not in a relationship, I'll give you some solo inspiration. You could just go as Timothée Chalamet because he's been everywhere this year, I would say.
0: So which one are you going to pick?
1: Okay, that's... I don't think I deserve that.
0: You
1: fair
0: didn't.
1: Enough.
0: I'm sorry.
1: I'll go as... Wow. I don't even know how to respond
0: to
1: that.
0: It's all love in the studio.
1: I'm going to go as, who, I'm trying to think of like an iconic movie this year where the person like ends up being like single, like Marty Supreme or something.
0: Yeah, just whip out a
1: table tennis bat
0: and maybe, a little ping pong ball.
1: Maybe that's what I'll be. Okay, can you guys stop acting sad for me? Okay, we're going to a song.
2: I'm laughing at you. I'm not sad.
1: Well, I'm crying off air. I'm going to go to a song. Now, this is almost poetic because I do not have a love, and this song is Leave Your Love.
0: But it's parcels, Sam. You love parcels.
1: I love parcels.
0: Maybe you could dress up as a parcel.
2: Maybe oh, my God.
1: Okay, this is Leave Your Love. 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

0: That was When We Were Young by Mia Ray, and before that was Leave Your Love by Parcels. You're listening to Get Cereal and Sin.
1: It is 8:07 a.m. on your Wednesday morning. A very clean intro there.
0: Thank you.
1: And since it is about that time, and it is the middle of the week, do you know what it's time for?
2: Midweek Confessions!
3: Right, with text, like the photo from my ex. Secrets

0: confession. Should you feel embarrassed about what you did? Did you text your crush and regret it? Ate the last license cigarette? Took to your plants like a friend? Left the dishes, can't pretend? Skipped a call and blamed your cat? Sent a meme you shouldn't have? Little secrets, weird routines, what else did you do this week? It's time for midweek confession. Should you feel embarrassed about what you did?
1: Oh,
0: midweek.
1: I was singing. Oh. Yeah, you kind of got us a bad moment.
2: Sorry, midweek confession. Some people start their week well, some people end it well. We're here in the middle of the week to make yourselves feel better about whatever embarrassing thing you did this week.
1: Yeah.
2: Or maybe you just feel better because you're going to be laughing at whatever embarrassing thing we did this week.
1: Yeah.
2: I feel like, Izzy, you had a bit of an interesting weekend. Want to hear your midweek confession is.
1: Okay, so this weekend I was standing like by my car getting ready to go somewhere, and from my driveway, keep in mind it's early in the morning, it's still kind of dark, and from my driveway I hear this like a deep growl, and I have no idea what it is. I'm not thinking it's anything, so I scream so loud, and my mum is next to me. Her head is in the car trying to get stuff out of the car, and she screams and she doesn't even see what's happening. And she looks out of the car, and it's a tiny, fluffy, white dog. and the owner of the dog walking past our driveway gives us the most dirtiest look, like, what are you on screaming at this time of morning? And I'm just like, oh, that is so embarrassing, but so funny. And then we just laugh about it.
2: A clear thing I want to point out as well is, because you talked to us a little bit about this off air, your mum didn't actually know what was happening. She just screamed in support of you.
1: Yeah, she screamed in support of me.
3: We love that.
1: She had no idea what was happening. She was ready to fight what was going to attack me. And it was nothing.
2: In the fear of danger, sometimes all we need is someone screaming alongside us.
3: Yeah, that's very beautiful. True. A sympathetic scream.
2: Well, I think that's okay. There's the amount of times I live in a house with four other guys and constantly like...
3: screaming.
2: I'll be half awake. Like, you know, like getting ready for like Brekkie Radio, and then I'll come out to the kitchen, and then just one of them just scares the daylights out of me.
3: Hate that.
1: Oh my God. Like, you know, you live with people.
2: Yeah.
1: But then they still scare you. Like, they just come out of nowhere.
2: I always overreact to everything. I like act with my whole body. So it's just very like,
3: I could have dropped my croissant.
2: Wow. You've really gone into the troves of my memory there. Well done. Well, I think that's valid. I want you to know. Shoot us a text in. What do you think Izzy's valid? 0468-155-796. Is that embarrassing? I think it's fine. I think it's fine.
1: It's not more embarrassing than it is funny.
2: Yes. Well, let's see if Ella's got you beat with her midweek confession today.
3: Okay. So at my place this week, we got a new heater installed.
1: Oh, my God.
3: And it was like 7 o'clock in the morning. They're like drilling walls and stuff. And I was like, great, I'm not going to sleep anymore. I'm going to get out of the house and, you know, let them do their work and go and get a coffee. I then came back after my coffee to, like, get changed to go to work. And I walked into my room and one of my books was on the floor. And I was like, hang on, someone's been in my room. And I'm, like, looking around and I was like, hang on, someone has been in my room. And I realized these poor tradies had to come into my room to access the manhole, which is conveniently placed inside my room. And I had stuff everywhere. And had someone told me that people would be coming into my room, I wouldn't have left all my clothes on the floor. Thank God I made my bed, but stuff all over the floor. And I was so embarrassed that this poor tradie had to, like, walk into some random's bedroom and get this impression of me being like a dirty person for leaving stuff on the floor.
2: Are you trying to act like you don't give off that vibe?
3: Do I give off that vibe? Do I?
1: He's just being mean.
2: It's his internal thoughts. No, you don't. I'm sorry. I take it back.
1: Take it back, Sam.
2: If you did give off that vibe, you definitely don't give off the vibe that I could admit it to you. So
3: you wouldn't want to.
2: You scare me. What do you think the tradie's internal thoughts were?
3: She's a slob. No, I'm kidding. It wasn't that bad. I was just... But also, like, they knocked one of my books off my bedside table and didn't pick it up.
2: Oh, so they're a slob.
3: Yes. Had they not knocked a book off, I would have no idea that anyone had gone in. And I wouldn't have looked up to the roof and seen a gaping hole in my roof when they'd taken out the manhole door. And then I was like, I need to change in here, but, like, what if someone's in the manhole right now? It was just a very awkward 10 minutes.
2: When you get home, you thought someone's in the manhole.
3: Well, they were because the door was off it.
2: Wait,
3: like,
2: so there was someone in the manhole.
1: Just look up.
3: I don't know if they were, like, had just gotten out of the manhole.
1: Oh, you don't know where they are.
2: Okay, important clarification. Is the manhole currently closed?
3: I don't know. I'm kidding.
2: Is there a man inside your walls?
3: Is there? I hope not.
2: The rats. Instead of rats being in the walls, Ali's scared that there are men in the walls.
3: Jesus.
2: Help her out like, now.
1: No. Tradies are trapped in there, guys. Let them out.
3: That's what that knocking was last night.
1: Oh my god. It's the rats, guys. No, it's the tradies.
3: It is closed.
2: It's like the most Australian horror story of all time.
3: It's like my ceilings are so high. I don't know how this person would have reached it, how they would have gotten in.
1: A ladder?
3: Maybe they entered from a different room. Oh my gosh, maybe there are secret corridors through the
2: roof.
3: Maybe
2: they walked
3: house.
2: Up your pile of clothes. It's so cool.
3: Hey.
2: Okay.
1: They used the book, guys. That's why I was on the floor.
2: Okay, well, we're going to reflect on what Ali just told us.
3: Gosh.
2: We're going to hear another song here, but this song, very in tune with what Ali's midweek confession is. This is Go Wrong by Horsky. You're listening to Get Cereal on Sin. But don't go anywhere. I'm going to be telling you about my midweek confession and also what are our thoughts on Alice. See you in a sec.

0: go wrong by Horsky. You're listening to Get Serial on Sin. Perth artist. Big fan of that song, just heard it, and we'll be adding it to the playlist for sure. We were just chatting about Ella's midweek confession.
1: Yeah.
0: Had a bit of a tradie encounter entering a manhole.
2: That is the most diabolical sentence ever.
1: I know, description of it as well.
0: Okay, how would you describe it?
2: Tradies had to access the manhole that was conveniently located in my bedroom, and I think they had to go through my bedroom to get in there. But my room was a little untidy.
0: I think it's fine, mainly because...
2: oh my God, imagine I was still in bed. not gotten up to go and get a coffee.
0: Imagine you're like under the blankets and then the tradies are walking through, they're like, God, she's a slop.
2: Wait, this could have gone so much worse. I'm actually grateful for how it turned out.
0: Hey, surely they would have knocked. The reason why I think you're valid is because think of the things tradies have seen in people's bedrooms. For sure that can't be the worst thing.
1: True.
0: They probably desensitized to it. What do you think? I agree
1: with that statement.
0: Okay, fair enough.
2: If you're a tradie listening, text us in 0468 155 796.
0: What's the craziest thing you've seen in someone's room? No, don't tell us. Don't text me.
2: That's why I did not say that, Sam.
0: What is the slobbiest
1: person you've ever seen?
0: And why is it Ella?
2: Why is it my bedroom?
0: Okay, well, to get some of the heat off Ella for a second, I want to talk about my midweek confession. And now, I don't think this is that embarrassing. What I think is more embarrassing is the weight I gave to this thing that happened. And Ella was actually with me when this happened. So
2: was I?
0: Yes, we were. So me and Ella were working together on Friday. And we started we started working quite early, Izzy. We started at 3:30 a.m., right? Very early.
2: Very early morning.
0: And it was
2: we're
0: probably
2: better than everyone.
0: Exactly. It was probably hour 7 of the shift. It was probably about 10 a.m.
2: Yeah.
0: And I quite naturally, Izzy, you can't really see, but in general, I have a bit of an angry face. Like,
2: you'll actually admit that.
1: See, if I saw that every day, I'd smile extra to see if you'd smile and make you laugh.
0: The juxtaposition of, like, my overall internal feelings of having joy and whimsy and my resting face.
2: So don't say joy and whimsy.
0: Why not? I'm full of joy and whimsy.
2: Don't say
1: whimsy.
2: Don't say,
1: you sound
2: just say, I don't know, joy.
0: Why can't I say whimsy?
1: Joyful.
0: What's
1: happy?
0: Are there
1: There's
0: negative connotations
1: words.
0: To the word whimsy?
2: No, yes. It's just...
0: What are the negative connotations with the word whimsy, Izzy?
1: It's just coming from your mouth. It just sounds so cringe.
0: That's... Okay, respectfully...
2: I'm glad I let Izzy take the floor with that one.
0: I'm not having this. Whimsy is not a cringe word. You're just 12. Anyways, moving on. I'm full of joy and whimsy, proudly.
2: Okay.
0: And but
2: live your life.
0: My resting face. Okay,
1: what if makes you sleep better at night?
0: I'd love to finish this story whenever you guys give me the chance. Thank you.
2: Sorry,
0: Sam. So I please let me finish. It was like hour 7 into the shift, and I had this resting angry face because I was tired. It'd been a long shift. We'd been up here. My energy levels were low, so I was just having a rest, chilling out. And I was with Alan and a couple others, and a guy comes up to me and says, I would just like to congratulate this young man. And I'm thinking to myself, what's he going to say? He's going to give me a compliment? This is so nice. On having the best frowny face of all time.
2: This genuinely happened. And this complete stranger walks up. There's like a group of us. And singles out Sam and goes, I want to congratulate this man. And we're all like, what's going on? This is really interesting. For having the best frowning face. And then just walks off.
0: And the thing that's worse, that by itself, funny enough, right? I was so angry. I was like, I'd had a really fun day. I had a lot of fun. I was just tired. I remember going, because everyone else kind of knew that I was like, you know, this very, you know, kind of
2: whimsy guy.
0: Yes, okay, for lack of a better word, Izzy, sorry that it's cringe. But I was full of joy that day, and everyone knew that. I was having a joke around, I was having fun. And then this guy just completely, and I'm like, oh, this guy doesn't know me. He doesn't know my story.
2: See, you're whimsy.
0: And I'm just like, I just got a resting angry face. So shoot us a text, 0468 155 796. Has this happened to you? Have you had a very fun day, but someone has just caught you at a bad moment?
2: All it takes is one person to just ruin your whole day.
0: It didn't really ruin my day because it was very funny and I turned up into like a stand-up bit, but I just...
2: There you go. Everything's content.
0: Exactly. But
1: Sam,
0: that guy still, he lives rent-free in my head. What are you going to say, Izzy? You got a lot to say, it seems.
1: I do. So imagine just put on your best frowny face, like that guy said, and say whimsy. Do you think you'd feel happier and whimsier?
0: What?
1: Like, I would just picture, like, imagine if you just had, like, a really bad attitude and, like, oh, I'm not angry, I'm feeling so whimsy. Like,
0: I... Izzy, I think we should revoke talking privileges for you for a second while we hear this song, one of your picks, Ella.
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0: I Hate This Tune by Royal Otis. Actually love that tune, but that was I Hate This Tune by Royal Otis on Get Cereal on Sin on your Wednesday morning.
1: Exactly right. It is currently 28 minutes past 8, 14th of October. It's meant to get to a top of 16 degrees today. Bit
0: That's
1: of rain
0: a lot of
1: as
0: numbers.
1: Well. A bit of rain. A lot of numbers, correct. Apologies. It's currently 10 degrees. But it's meant to be above 20 for the rest of the week. So today's the last.
0: Fabulous.
1: 22, 25, 26 and 28 is your Thursday to Sunday weather schedule. And, sorry, why is that?
0: Thank you.
1: You're welcome. I'm here to help. But Tame Impala is playing in Melbourne tonight and for the next 4 days. And I'm actually a bit cut because my housemates are going tonight and I'm unable to go because I've got a comedy gig. But.
0: Oh, what a drag.
1: I was having a conversation with the lovely Mackenzie from the Monday show.
0: Yes.
1: And she actually ended up waiting about 5 to 6 hours in line for the Olivia Dean concert. And she actually
0: what?
1: Got an unreal spot. And it raised the question, like, how long is actually too long to wait for someone in line at
0: uh-huh.
1: a concert?
0: A day?
1: A day?
0: A day feels
1: what do,
0: like
1: what do
0: a
1: you
0: long
1: think,
0: time.
1: Izzy? How long's too long?
2: Maybe like 48 hours.
1: 48. That's so you would wait 48 hours for someone. You would wait. You would stay. You would
0: the
1: get there.
2: If it's
1: so, let's say you get there at 7 p.m.
2: A voice signing of her. Yes.
1: But I'm saying no. Put this into perspective. Wednesday night, 7 p.m. You get to the venue. You bring a swag because you have to sleep there. You're there for a full day, and then a whole another day.
0: What do you do with your swag when you're at the concert?
1: I don't know.
2: I make it tiny and like, you know, those camping ones. I'd stuff it into my backpack. I'd bring rations. I'd bring snacks, and I'd wait for those doors to open.
0: We bring like kidney beans.
2: Yeah, literally.
1: We just had the lovely Lockie text on the text line saying that he's going to Tame Impala tonight. I'm mad. Okay, don't talk to me about it, Lockie.
0: Yeah,
1: sad.
0: Don't rub it in.
1: I'm really cut. Maybe I'll buy a last minute ticket to like tomorrow night. Who knows?
0: I would go purely just to experience The Less I Know, The Better live.
1: That's such a great point. Well, you've actually got a bit of a game for us to play.
0: I do. Now, look, I've got 5 artists that have played in Melbourne this year. Now, I want you, Sam and Izzy, to tell me how long you'd realistically wait. Except you don't know what artist I'm going to say next. So I'm giving you five different times. You can pick from 1 hour, 2 hours, 5 hours, a day, and a week.
1: Okay. Could you read all those times out again? I just want to write them down quickly.
0: 1 hour, you'd wait, you know, maximum 1 hour to see this person.
1: Yeah.
0: 2 hours.
1: Yeah.
0: 5 hours.
1: Yeah.
0: A day or a week.
1: And a week. Oh, that's so long, though. Okay.
0: First...
1: Okay, I'll write the list down for me and Izzy too. Yep, cool.
0: First artist I've got is the Kid Laroi.
1: But I just don't know who, what other. Okay, you might go some icons though, and I might get hate from people who are listening in. Shoot us a text. Who do you think is actually worth waiting a week for? 0468 155 796. I'm going to go first. I'll say I'd be willing to wait based on who I think you're going to pick. I'm going to go right down the middle. I'm going to go 5 hours.
0: You'd wait 5 hours to see the Kid Laroi.
1: No, but those are my options, and I'm saying 5 hours.
0: Okay. Is he?
2: 2 hours.
0: You'd wait 2 hours. Okay, that's fair.
1: 2 hours for Izzy.
0: Next up, Kylie Minogue.
1: Oh, I'm going to get hate for this. 2 hours.
0: You'd only wait 2 hours to see
2: Kylie
0: Minogue.
1: 1 hour.
0: Izzy would only wait 1 hour.
2: Don't really
1: Izzy, to clarify, you only have 5 hours plus left now.
0: So you better love these next artists.
1: I feel like she's definitely going to pick someone that she does not care for.
0: Okay, next up, the Jonas Brothers.
1: Okay. Yeah, I'm glad. I'd go a day for the Jonas Brothers.
0: You'd wait a day to see the Jonas Brothers?
1: Because I love the Jonas Brothers.
2: They do music.
1: As opposed to what do you think they do?
2: I thought they directed movies.
1: You're thinking of the Russo brothers?
2: Oh.
1: The Jonas Brothers, the iconic trio in Camp Rock, and they also just played at the NFL halftime show.
2: What songs
1: I've never felt more disrespected in my life.
2: No, Burning Up. I might know their songs. I just don't know the artist.
1: It's like, Camp Burning Up. We might have to play one of their songs later. I cannot believe this.
2: I feel like I've been shot down by his son.
0: All right, Jonas Brothers. You going to give me a time how long you'd wait to see the Jonas Brothers?
2: Apparently,
0: the famous
2: like, good. So, like,
0: group.
2: 2 hours.
1: So, you 2 hours, you've already used 2 hours on Kylie Minogue. So
2: oh,
1: your
2: yeah,
1: hours
2: you're right.
1: Are,
2: no, I used an hour on her.
1: You used an hour on Kylie Minogue, 2 hours on Kid Laroi.
0: Yeah.
2: Oh, yeah, you're right.
1: So, you've got 5 hours a day a week.
2: A day
1: to watch some the directors. Directing. The directors of the Avengers.
0: Second to last one, Tame Impala.
1: Yeah, okay, I'm okay with that. Tame Impala a week for me.
0: You'd wait a week to see Tame Impala.
1: Well, I only have a week or an hour, and I just think I know who you're going to pick last, I feel. You got 5 hours and a week left, Izzy.
2: 5 hours.
1: You don't. Me and you have played this game very differently, but let's see how
2: yeah,
1: we
2: but
1: go.
2: I feel like I know who Tame Impala is, but I don't at the same.
1: That's crazy.
2: Don't hate on me.
0: Okay, last
1: They are also
0: singer.
1: Directors.
0: She's recently been here, Olivia Dean.
1: Yeah, I'm annoyed.
2: I got my week left.
0: You'd wait a week to see Olivia Dean.
2: It looks like we were playing this game very differently.
1: Olivia Dean's a musical artist, by the way, just to clarify.
2: Okay, you know what? I'm out of here.
1: Olivia Dean, I have to pick an hour for her. I mean...
0: I'd wait a week to see Olivia Dean.
2: Yeah, same.
1: I thought for sure you were going to pick the Beatles for one of them.
2: Oof.
0: No.
1: Fair enough. So,
2: that's crazy.
1: So
0: all of these artists have played in Melbourne this year. That's why
1: In order of which ones I would wait longest to shortest, it goes Tame Impala, Jonas Brothers, Kid Laroi, Kylie Minogue, Olivia Dean. For Izzy, it's Olivia Dean, Jonas Brothers, Tame Impala, Kid Laroi, Kylie Minogue. Which I think is quite funny considering that you don't know who the Jonas Brothers are.
2: Well, I didn't have anyone left. Also, you should have said Conan Gray. Conan Gray's elite.
0: Oh, yeah, Conan Gray.
1: So many interesting picks in there. Fair enough. Well,
0: I've learned a lot about you too.
1: Who would you wait the longest for there?
0: Olivia Dean, absolutely.
1: That's a fair call. Well, someone that I'd wait a couple hours for sure. It's definitely Chloe Parchet, who I have seen live.
0: Icon.
1: And this is her incredible song.
2: Oh my God.
1: Silver Bullet. 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

0: Silver Bullet by Chloe Pache. You're listening to Get Serial on Sin. Little bell at the end. Reminiscent of the school starting, which is kind of poetic because it's like 8:38 a.m. The school bells aren't far off ringing on your Wednesday morning. And there's been something that's been happening in the media recently, right?
1: Yeah.
0: Where hackers have been targeting refrigeration systems at hundreds of French supermarkets.
1: Yeah, I saw this as a headline yesterday. And I feel like this is so weird, right? I had a dream about something like this not long ago where I was like, hackers targeted... Maybe, I don't know if I dreamt this or if this is something I've actually seen. I'm not trying to take credit for anything. Hackers targeting...
0: I don't know if I dreamt this or if this is an actual thing that I just read somewhere.
1: Yeah, I actually don't know right now. Hang on.
0: Just there's a whole
1: hackers
0: business
1: hackers targeting
0: idea.
1: Traffic lights.
0: Hackers hackers tracking traffic lights.
1: Changing traffic lights.
2: Tracking?
0: That's got to be so dangerous.
1: Exactly.
2: That's what I was literally thinking.
1: Exactly. But to see this on the news, this was hackers targeting fridges in supermarkets and bumping up the temperature of fridges to like 50 degrees, which obviously, you know, is an electrical hazard and causes food to spoil. And like, that's such an interesting way to target and to cause havoc, you know? And I'm trying to put a little bit of a spin on this for the sake of us this morning. And I thought, what would be the most inconvenient thing someone could do to you that's just like, you know, it's not an extreme hazard. It's just like, oh, that's actually just really annoying. Like if my fridge, you know, overheated, I'd be like, great. Now I've got to do that annoying thing of replacing everything.
0: What would be the most inconvenient thing that someone could hack in your life? I don't even know if it's possible, but if they could constantly make my bed cold, like the opposite of like an electric blanket. If I hate
1: a cold
0: bed.
1: I was going to say, you don't like a cold bed.
0: I do not like a cold bed. I would like to be warm. I almost like to be sweaty.
1: Ew.
0: No, not quite. That's cringe. Sorry, I said that. I'm like, I shouldn't have shared that information.
2: Okay, guys.
0: I just like to be warm. I much prefer to run hot than run cold. And in general, I do.
1: And you live in
0: what
1: Melbourne.
0: What is funny about that? I mean, I am going to square up with Izzy today purely because...
1: Guys, keep it civil,
2: me.
1: Please.
0: I'm not even saying anything funny.
1: Be nice.
2: Watch out.
0: Okay. No, but I hate a cold bed. I love a warm bed. I love to be cozy and snug and snug as a rug and a bug. Anyway. So.
1: Never, ever do that again.
2: Okay, I'm just shocked of what I'm witnessing right now, and I can't even
0: what
2: see it, that's the worst part.
0: Witnessing is an interesting use of that word. What would you pick, Izzy?
2: I think if someone were to hack, like, the platform where I watch anime, that'd be the biggest inconvenience you could do, and okay. I would find you.
0: It'd been, what, 45 minutes since you mentioned anime, so you had to hit it, get it in there for sure.
2: I did, and sue me, okay? Because generally, if someone did that to me, biggest inconvenience in my whole life... And seeing is my biggest inconvenience right now. So just don't hack my anime account, man.
0: Do not mess with Izzy's anime.
2: Don't do it.
0: Don't do it.
1: Mine's a bit random. If someone was to take the tea bags out of my tea, because I drink tea with the bags in it, if someone was to just come and like take them out, I'd be like, it's not strong enough. And where have you put the bag? That... Or having the toilet paper roll on the underside, not on the overside.
0: Oh, wait. So do you like it?
2: Like an invisible kind of robot thing?
0: What? What are you talking about?
1: Where are you?
2: How are they supposed to get the tea bag out if you're right there?
1: I'm just saying it'd be an inconvenience for someone to do that to me.
0: If someone made Ella tea, they should leave the bag and they shouldn't throw it out before giving it to her.
2: Oh, okay.
0: Not an invisible robot. The unison in which we were like, what are you talking about, Izzy? That's so fair about the
1: toilet paper.
0: The toilet paper I completely agree with.
1: It's over the top.
0: Yeah, over the top is such a great call. I do agree with that.
1: Yeah.
0: And I think it's crazy when people do it the other way. The tea bag, I do understand. I'm not much of a tea drinker, but I do understand the preferences people have with their tea and their coffee.
2: Yeah, I love tea.
0: Makes complete sense.
1: Yeah.
0: So
1: text us in 0468155796. What would be the most minor inconvenience to your life that someone could do?
0: Which one do you agree with most? Do you hate a cold bed? Do you want to keep the tea bag in? Do you love anime?
2: That's just like,
0: that is pretty much what you said.
2: To my kind,
0: okay. Well,
2: honestly.
0: We'll reflect on that. Okay.

0: Cry, cry, cry, yeah.
1: Cry by Kat and Kamal. 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It's 8:46 a.m.
2: I was just going to say...
1: Pretty exciting thing happened over the weekend.
2: I was just going to say, just before that last song, we were talking about what's the most inconvenient thing a hacker could do to you after hackers targeted fridges in France. We heard Sam having a cold bed.
1: Yes.
2: Izzy.
1: Izzy, do you know that voice did off air again? Or
3: I would love to.
2: Anime account getting hacked.
1: If you didn't...
3: Don't
1: if you
3: hack my anime!
2: Oh my gosh. That's okay. The most inconvenient thing someone's ever Mine was if people left... like a tea bag in my tea, but someone's texted in on the text line, getting your sleeves wet after you've just washed your hands. That is a terrible feeling.
1: Yes, definitely. Same with like wet socks as well.
2: Ugh.
1: Hate a wet sock. Or, I don't know how often you guys like wear boots or anything, where you have to be like out doing
3: that's the worst.
1: A situation where you're wearing boots. When you get a hole in them and you don't realise, so then just all the water starts seeping through.
3: Yuck. Don't even say that to me. That's a crime.
1: Whack. So do agree completely with getting your sleeves wet after washing your hands. I'm a chronic sleeve roller upper, so that's...
3: Sleeve roller upper.
1: That's my vibe to whoever texts it in. I wonder who they could be. But, yeah, Izzy, you went to PAX. What's their name? Starts with L. PAX.
3: Get out.
1: Was last get weekend. Out. PAX was last weekend.
3: It was amazing.
1: You dressed up as
3: of course
1: cool
3: I did.
1: Character. What was the character?
3: It was Atsushi Nakajima from the anime Bungo Stray Dogs.
1: Which PAX is all about, it's a big convention all about video games. Games in general.
3: Mm-hmm.
1: Get to check out some really cool stuff.
3: Yeah,
1: so I thought, what better time to talk about, if you're a video game, what type of video game would you be? What genre
3: of video game would you be?
1: Now, Izzy, since you are, I guess, the person who went to PAX, do you want to start us off? What type of video game would you be?
3: I would be... a mystery video game.
1: I disagree strongly.
3: No. You didn't let me...
2: Is it up for debate? Or is it just like your own personal opinion, Sam?
3: No one asked you. Anyways, sorry. I'd be like a murder mystery kind of thing.
2: Ooh.
1: You're okay.
3: Like solving crimes. Like a detective kind of thing. I wouldn't be the mystery. I'm not nonchalant, okay? I'm the biggest like...
2: You're very chalant.
3: Yeah, I'm very chalant. And I'd be like solving crimes.
1: Yeah. Important clarification about being the detective, because I'm like, your life's a murder mystery. I'm like, are you the one murdering? Like,
3: No.
2: Just figuring it out.
1: Energy. I'm liking it.
3: I'd be a vibe.
1: Good vibes. Guys. So a bit of Cluedo energy about that. I like it.
2: Mr. Mustard over here.
1: Isn't it Colonel Mustard?
2: Oh, is it?
3: I don't know.
1: Wait. Have you ever played Cluedo?
2: Yes, I've played Cluedo. One's Professor Plum.
1: Scarlet Witch or something. That's not one. Something like that. I don't know. Cluedo characters. I'll look them up.
3: I know Cluedo. Never played it.
1: Yeah, crazy. Well, maybe if you want to get on those murder mysteries, you're going to have to. What about you, Ella?
2: I don't know. I feel like I need your guys' help.
1: Well, fantasy. I've got some genres here. We got action.
2: Fantasy.
3: Yeah.
1: You got action, adventure, role-playing games. That could be you. Strategy, simulation, puzzle.
2: I'd be a puzzle.
1: No, you just kind of, I don't know.
3: I think you'd be fantasy because you do like voice acting. I think voice acting matches
2: fantasy.
3: Oh, so
2: you're
3: going to
2: acknowledge that I'm a voice actor now. That's so kind of you.
3: Guys, everyone's just a hater today.
1: Fantasy, I don't mind.
3: I think fantasy. You would. Like,
2: I could be magical.
3: Yeah, that's what I'm saying. Mystical, like a magical, like fairy or something like that.
1: Yeah, you do get fairy energy.
2: Fairy?
1: Fairy, but like a really...
3: A
1: fairy that's a slob.
3: Oh, okay. I was just saying I forgot the word, like, serene. Like, what's that word? Like, magic.
1: Mystical, magical moonbeam ice cream?
3: Yeah!
1: That's what you'd be. Izzy, you need to...
2: Thanks, guys.
1: Izzy, I feel like...
2: I'm going to put that in my bio. Mystical, magical moonbeam ice cream fairy.
1: Okay, well, if anyone even wanted to know mine would probably be adventure.
3: I could see that happen.
2: Yeah, I could see you being an Indiana Jones type.
3: Yeah, I thought you were going to say strategy, and I was like, that's not...
1: Nah.
3: But you're said strategy.
1: Oh, actually, maybe strategy. Nah, yeah, no. True. Actually, I'm not strategic.
3: I think you're definitely
2: you'd
3: adventure.
2: You'd be a humor game.
3: Yeah.
1: Something that people laugh at.
2: I don't think that's possible.
1: Because you're a funny.
2: Hang on, sorry. Tone it down.
1: We're taking it out of context now. Shout out anyone who got their sleeves wet in the last 24 hours. We're going to go to a song here now while we all try to get our giggles out. We're laughing too much. But how about we just sit on the sidelines for a second and get ourselves back in the game. This is Sidelines by South Summit. You're listening to Get Cereal on Soon. We're going to be talking about Winnie Pooh next.
2: Winnie Pooh?
1: Winnie the Pooh. The only one. Winnie Pooh. Winnie first name Pooh. I don't want to mention his middle name. We'll see you in a sec.

0: 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You're listening to Get Cereal on Sin with Sam, Aller and Izzy on your Wednesday morning. It's currently 5 minutes to nine. And October 14th is when... What is going on?
1: Keep going.
0: Okay.
2: Go.
0: And on this day, October 14th, Winnie the Pooh turns 100 years old. On the dot. Big 100, triple figures for the Winnie the Pooh.
1: You're actually acknowledging he's got a middle name now.
0: Yeah. That being his middle name. So I don't know the guy. I don't want to be disrespectful.
1: Well, I've just Googled. Winnie the Pooh does not actually have a formal middle name. The Pooh is like his surname. But his name used to be Edward Bear.
2: Excuse me?
1: Renamed after a real life black bear named Winnie and a swan named Pooh.
0: Interesting.
1: Yeah.
0: That is fascinating.
1: Winnie the Pooh have a tail? That's my next Google search.
0: 100 today, which is so fascinating. A very old character. Made me think about things like, what character do you think is going to last 100 years? Like, is there a character from recent history that you think will stand the test of time?
1: Minions.
0: 100 years?
1: I reckon.
0: Banana. I'm glad you guys are entertaining.
1: Guys, the silence was deafening then. I thought we could start speaking.
0: No. I mean, you guys can do it for sure.
1: Minion? Give me one minion phrase.
0: That's a human phrase.
2: No. That's what they say.
1: Bye boy.
2: I don't speak minion, man, bro.
0: Have you seen those minion, like, impression contests?
1: Yes, I have, actually. Are they singing, in Minion?
0: And they're actually good. It's kind of impressive. Really good. I
1: reckon Minions will stand the test of time.
0: What do you think, Izzy? About Minions, is there a character you think will stand the test of time? Let me guess.
1: From your anime?
2: Actually, I was told that wasn't. It's okay, guys. I'll just go grab it.
0: What anime character?
2: I have a different one. It's okay. I actually have a different one.
1: Tell me.
2: Harry McCleary, because he's already still standing.
1: From Donaldson's Dairy.
2: Yes, and I read those books in Braille as a kid. Read those books every single day. Loved it so much, and I think it would still be here in 100 years.
1: Who's your favourite Harry McCleary character?
2: Harry McCleary himself.
1: Schnitzel von Krum with a very low tum.
0: Ooh, that's a big
1: bottomly pots all covered in spots.
2: Okay, guys.
0: Harry McCleary is a good pick because it's already halfway there. So it's 43.
1: 50? Oh.
0: 43 currently.
1: Wow, it's about to have a half.
2: That's what I'm saying. He's elite.
0: Wow, there's a lot of, Schnitzel von Krum. You had that on the rip too. I love that.
2: Yeah. I was like, go on, Sam.
0: I think you're not
1: Muffin
0: representing...
1: Muffin McClay or covered in hay? Keep going.
0: Let's just do the rest of the Get Serious show. Just
1: Harry McClary characters.
2: Harry McClary is amazing.
0: Yes.
2: I love Harry McClary.
0: I think we're not Australian representing the Australian spirit enough. Bluey.
1: Ah.
0: Bluey. I think Bluey. Well, I do. I hope it does. It lasts the test of time.
2: I think it will. It's a new one. And kids seem to love it.
1: Kids love Bluey.
0: Get around the Aussie characters as well.
1: What about, like, The Simpsons?
0: That's probably been around for about 40 years too, hasn't it?
1: Yeah.
2: Or Family Guy? Maybe not, but like...
0: Family Guy's definitely not been around for 50 years, but how old is The Simpsons? I'm looking it up right now. I don't think, because the Simpsons, will they ever stop making shows? Oh, The Simpsons is 36.
1: Mike Wazowski.
0: It's an interesting character to pick.
1: Okay.
0: What about, here's an interesting one.
1: No.
0: Maybe not a specific... It's hard because if there's not, like, a specific character, but, like, Buzz and Woody.
1: Yeah.
2: Toy Story.
1: Potentially.
0: Yeah, because Toy Story is a movie I think will last the test of time, though.
2: I agree with that.
1: Yeah.
2: Wait, have you guys, like, Brooklyn Nine-Nine? Oh, but it's not fictional. Never mind. Take it back.
0: As in...
1: It's fictional. It's just not animated.
0: As in a character from Brooklyn Nine-Nine?
2: Mm-hmm.
0: Which character?
2: Like, Jake. Or like Rosa.
0: I'm going to politely disagree with that take. But hey.
2: It's okay, I tried.
0: You did try.
2: Harry McClary is elite.
0: Before we go to a song, you shout out one anime character you think is going to last the test of time.
2: Lu Guang.
0: No idea who that is, but I support you wholeheartedly. While we hear this next song, which is the newest song from the Talamarines, this is Flight Path. Yes. Listening to Get Cereal on Sin.

0: That was Peach Fuzz, Monsters in My Room. Before that, you heard the lovely song Flight Path by the Tullamarines, which Izzy was just saying she's getting more into every day.
1: It's amazing.
0: Get excited for that. They're coming to Melbourne in a couple of weeks, so stay tuned for that. Very exciting stuff. Speaking of music that people love.
1: Yeah. I saw, apparently there's this study done this year. It examined 309 couples. Now, 618 people across three different studies were investigated to decipher whether romantic partners share similarities in music taste. So researchers actually found that real couples were significantly more similar in their preferences for genres and artists than just randomly paired people.
0: Mm.
1: It also found that positive association between shared music preferences and relationship quality, especially when like couples share their favourite artists. So it just suggests that music can really reflect aspects of identity and lifestyle and like emotional tendencies, and it really just creates like different ways for partners to really connect and understand each other.
0: Mm. I feel like it's, I remember one, a good friend of mine, me and him have a very similar music taste, and it was a very neutral way to break kind of that, we work together, and it kind of broke that friendship barrier of like, let's go to this concert together.
1: Yeah.
0: It feels like low pressure because we like both like the artist, so we'll probably have a good time anyway.
1: Yeah.
0: And then from that, like a friendship developed.
1: Yeah.
0: So I would
1: say it's an entryway into like building a relationship.
0: I definitely think, I don't know about our relationship though. What do you think, Izzy?
2: I think it's like a conversational starter that kind of gets it there.
0: Do you think you could date someone who hated your number one artist?
2: Yeah.
0: Just a yes. What if they hated anime?
2: Now,
0: much harder to think about
2: like
0: that.
2: That's like hating on me.
1: Yeah, exactly. And I feel like
2: so
1: the same
2: now
1: can
2: I
1: be
2: kind
1: said
2: of
1: about
2: agree
1: music.
2: With you. Actually, I take back what I said.
0: Fair
2: no,
0: enough.
1: You know what I think is a really lovely thing is when you get to know someone, and you have this thing of like introducing each other into your favorite songs, and then you get a glimpse into that person's life and who they are. And then a bonus is if like you like the song as well, and then you're musical world has been expanded. I think that's honestly more special than both having like the completely identical music taste, because like then you're not going to experience anything new.
0: Yes. I feel like do you feel this most strongly about music, would you say, Ella?
1: Absolutely.
0: Because I would feel a very similar way about movies.
1: Fair enough.
0: Exactly. Mm. And I think everyone's got their thing. It sounds like yours is anime Izzy and yours
1: obviously
0: is music Ella.
1: Yeah.
0: I think that, yeah, if there's a world in which maybe you guys don't share, but you feel strongly connected to it, because a lot of my close friends just aren't big movie watchers, so I will regularly introduce them to new movies. And I think that's a really fun thing.
1: Yeah.
0: And then eventually, like, they'll walk away, they'll be like, damn, I really like that movie.
1: Yeah.
0: So, beautiful.
1: And I love doing that with songs. I love when people give me songs that they love and I can listen to them and get a glimpse into who they are. And I love when I recommend songs to people and they like it. And then you've got, like, a joint relationship
2: bond
1: to that song. Yeah, a joint bond to a particular song.
2: Yes.
1: I think that's really special.
2: Remind me of something.
0: Is it a deal breaker if they don't like Ariana Grande for you, Ella?
1: No, because I can appreciate some of my music taste isn't for everybody.
0: That's beautiful.
1: I have that self-awareness.
0: What about if they didn't like the Beatles?
1: Again.
0: Oh, so there's no...
1: Music is so subjective.
0: So there's no one that could be like, oh, they're not even...
1: No, because I think it's personal preference, but as long as you remain open-minded and you're like, yeah, it's not for me, but I can respect and appreciate that you like it, that's perfect.
0: That's fair. Well, I feel like this song connects me and you, us three as a trio in general.
1: It's our anthem.
0: It is very much our anthem. This next song you're going to hear is Joy by Ray. 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

0: Potion by Joe. You're listening to Get Serial on Sin on your Wednesday morning. It is 17 minutes past nine and it's World Standards Day.
1: Yeah, World Standards Day. It's all about recognising the experts that set the universal standards for certain things around the world, kind of like the voluntary international standards, so like the ISO, the IEC, the ITU, all those guys. Okay, and I thought to myself, the world's... What are you...
0: Nothing.
1: Fair enough. I thought to myself, what is like an unreasonable standard? What is an unreasonable standard you have for yourself? Or maybe what do you have an unreasonable... I'd say the word unreasonable. I think that's an unfair. What is a standard that you think should be upheld within the world that maybe isn't?
0: Eat your vegetables.
1: Is that yours?
0: Yeah. I remember I used to, in high school, I would judge, like, guys so hard if they didn't eat their vegetables. I'd be like, what are you, 12?
1: Like, as in there's a vegetables on their plate and they're choosing
0: to choose not to eat it.
1: That's pretty wild. I've got a housemate that does that. He will order, like, a meal and it'll come with salad and he won't finish the salad.
0: Mm.
1: But he also doesn't finish the meal.
0: Okay. And I'm like, but that's at least, crazy. Like, have a bit of the salad. Get a bit of health.
1: He normally doesn't touch the salad.
0: Interesting.
1: And I'm like, that's crazy.
0: If you're listening, I'm judging.
1: To clarify, I always finish my salad and like my vegetables on my plate now, but I very rarely include them in my dinner, like if I'm cooking.
0: You don't cook with vegetables?
1: I forget all the time.
0: What do you mean you forget? It's crazy. What do you have for dinner?
1: I just protein.
0: Just like chicken on a plate?
1: No, not even that. I don't cook that much, to be fair.
0: You just have 45 sauces in your cupboard?
1: Correct.
0: Interesting.
1: But like if I'm having a brekkie burrito, I won't like include salad. It'll just be like eggs.
2: It's not a brekkie burrito if you have salad.
1: Exactly. Like, but there won't be any vegetables in there.
0: It's if the veggies are there and you don't. I'm like,
1: yeah, that's fair. Okay.
0: That's a standard that I
1: can get around that. Eat your greens. I 100% agree 100%. With that. What about you, Izzy? What's your world standard that should be upheld?
2: Okay, so I don't really know if I have a standard, but like, I don't know if this is cool to standard, flame me if I'm wrong, but like, you know when people like ask you for like recommendations and you give them some, like my standard is that you like watch like the movies I give you, like the recommendations I give you, otherwise why would you bother asking me?
0: Fair enough, honestly.
1: Your standard should be, if you ask me for a recommendation and I give you one, you have to watch it.
2: I mean, it's a recommendation and you ask me for it. Like, why would you ask me if you're not going to watch the damn thing?
1: Yeah, but if you did that voice, I would disregard any recommendation you would give me. So that's very fair. I do agree. I've got friends who are constantly like, what are you watching right now? Like, what movies are good? And I'm like, I'll tell them. And then they'll come back to them a month later. I'm like, did you watch it? They're like, no. And I'm like,
0: I do that sometimes, though.
2: Okay.
1: Yeah.
2: You're on my hated list now. I'm joking.
1: Damn.
2: Love you, Ella. But like,
1: to be fair, Ella very rarely asks for recommendations.
2: Yeah.
0: So Ella rarely does anything like watch movies.
1: Yeah. Sorry.
2: Well, he was flaming me because I don't watch enough. And I'm like,
0: I really don't watch enough.
2: See, it's not just me.
1: No, it's all right. When was I flaming you for this?
0: Sam's just been attacking us the whole show, Izzy. I'm pretty sure that's what
2: we're doing. Actually just not okay, Sam.
1: Okay, my world standard would be that you guys have to be nicer to me.
2: That's never going to happen. I think you should lower your standards.
0: We need more whimsy in the studio.
1: I need to lower my standards.
2: Stop saying whimsy and we'll be okay.
1: Stop saying whimsy. Stop using that voice. You're coming at me after using that voice. We're gonna keep beefing.
0: Sam, what's your standard?
1: I just said for you guys to be nicer to me.
2: That's not your actual standard. That's just,
1: it.
2: No.
1: Well, she told me to lower my standards after saying
2: that.
1: Yeah,
2: I think you should because I'm just...
0: Wait, no, come on. Surely you have another one.
2: No, come on.
1: I think making your bed should be mandatory every morning.
0: Absolutely.
2: I agree with that statement.
1: I just think there are so many benefits to coming home to a made bed.
2: Because like, then it's 100%. Nice when you actually get back into bed.
1: Yeah, I genuinely will not do anything until my bed is made in the morning. Like, I will wake up and I like will think, oh, yeah, time to pack my bag or do something. And I'm like, oh, but I want to put my bag on my bed. Oh, can't put my bag on my bed because it's not made.
0: Ew, never put your bag on your bed. That's disgusting.
1: Why?
0: Because your bag's been on the floor in public places and you're putting it on your sheets.
1: My bag is not on the floor in public places.
0: Where's your bag right now?
1: This is a public place. This is the studio, the Get Serial Box.
0: Lots of people walk in here. There's a lot of shoes and things in here. Just saying I wouldn't put it on my bed.
1: Okay, I put it on my bed.
0: Yuck.
1: I'm not. Slop. You're acting like I'm putting it on the train. Or something like the train floor.
2: Where else are you supposed to put your bag on
1: the
2: train?
1: I'm putting it on my lap on the train.
0: But never goes on the floor or the seat next to you.
1: It sometimes will go on the seat next to you, but I'm also sitting on the seat and I sit on my bed.
0: Disgusting.
1: Are you the kind of person that needs to wear, like you can't wear outside clothes on your bed?
0: No. But not in
1: That's
0: there.
1: That's the same. Okay, we're not having this argument on air. Anyways, we're going to go to a song. This is one of Izzy's picks. This is Used to Be in Love by the Jungle Giants. And you're listening to Get Serial on Sin. Going to be wrapping up the show shortly. So stick around. We'll let you know what we've talked about today.

0: That was Used to Be in Love by the Jungle Giants. You're listening to Get Serial on Sin with Sam, Ella and Izzy on your Wednesday morning. It's 9:26 a.m.
1: Yeah.
0: Which means it's the end of our show.
1: It is. But what a show we've had, Sam.
0: We've had a very fun show. We started the show off with a pop culture update.
1: Yeah, Kelly Clarkson's beefing with a retail store.
0: And the Emmys are now longer on free-to-air TV.
1: Crazy.
0: Going to streaming services. We also gave you some inspo for some Halloween costumes, couples or solo costumes.
1: Yeah, we had Odysseus and Penelope, because everyone's seen Odyssey this year.
0: Exactly. A bit of a controversial one, Bear and Nikki. Not sure how I feel about that one. Maybe Tom Holland and Zendaya.
1: Interesting.
0: Which you didn't like, you weren't a big fan of.
1: No, I was like, I feel like we could be a bit more creative.
0: If you're a bit more of a solo person, you could go as a New York Nick. Pretty easy costume there.
1: Yeah, Timothée Chalamet.
0: Timothée Chalamet, Marty Supreme, potentially. Let us know what you're going to go as. Shoot us a text 0468 155 796. Maybe give me some inspo. I'm unsure what I'm going to go as, so might figure that out. Midweek Confessions had some embarrassing stories to share where, Izzy, you were scared by a little white dog.
2: There was more context to the story, guys.
0: Well, your mum screamed in unison, which I think is lovely moral support. Ella, you had an interesting story to tell.
1: Yeah, I did. Tradies came into my room to access the manhole and I didn't realise that anyone would need to come into my room and there was stuff all over
0: my floor. Embarrassing part was that you're a slob and that...
1: you've said that six times live on air, so that's, very embarrassing.
0: You've said it to me about three times, so it works out to be a net positive.
1: Guess we're even then, hey?
0: Fair enough. Well, my midweek confession was that I have apparently an unreal frowning face.
1: Yeah, you really do. Congratulations.
0: Which,
1: Sam.
0: If I've been up since 3 a.m. and this is like the eighth hour of my shift, I have the right to look a little
1: dishevelled.
0: Exactly. Let me live. Tame Impala performs at Rod Laver Arena tonight.
1: Yeah.
0: As well. Very excited. Shout out my housemates who are going. Sadly, I will not be attending. But we played a bit of a game of how long should you wait for a specific artist?
1: How long would you wait? And I think you both said, who would you wait a week to see?
0: Olivia Dean
1: and Tame Impala. Good answers.
0: Yes.
1: Both of whom have or are playing in Melbourne this year.
0: There was an interesting thing happening in France where hackers were targeting fridges.
1: Yeah, and on that I thought, what would be the most inconvenient thing someone could do to you? I was like, if someone takes a tea bag out of my tea and it's not as strong as it should be, it's ruined my day.
0: Mm, the PAX convention was last weekend. All about video games that you attended, Izzy.
2: Oh, yeah.
0: And we asked each other, what type of video game would you be? What did you give, Izzy? You gave Murder Mystery?
2: Yes, I did.
0: Very exciting.
1: I got Fantasy because I'm like a fairy, supposedly.
2: And Adventure.
0: I give Adventure.
1: Yeah.
0: Very much. Exploring the world. We talked about Winnie the Pooh's 100th birthday.
1: Winnie, middle name the, last name
2: Pooh. Yeah. Sorry, he doesn't know the guy, though.
0: Turns 100 on this day. So we asked what other characters we think would stay relevant for another 100 years.
1: I reckon Minions.
0: Minions is a good shout.
1: Yeah.
0: I thought Bluey.
1: Yeah.
2: Izzy. And McClary.
0: Harry McClary, almost halfway there, so I like its chances. We also talked about a music study.
1: Yeah, that people with very similar music tastes have, higher quality relationships in a way. But I was saying, I feel like I disagree with that. I think there's beauty in giving someone music recommendations and them giving them to you and you exploring and finding new genres and artists together. I think that's really special.
0: Very wholesome energy. It's also World Standards Day. So we talked to each other about what's our own personal standard that we want to enforce in the world. I said that everyone should have to make their bed every morning.
1: Everyone needs to eat their veggies.
0: Izzy?
2: Everyone, if you ask for a recommendation and I give it to you, actually use the recommendation that I give to you, like watch it.
0: Well,
1: solid answer.
0: Said, if you ask me for recommendation, go watch that, because what's the point of asking? If you're thinking, oh no, Get Serial's ending, what am I going to do with the rest of my day?
1: Well, I've got a recommendation for you. You can check out The Wire coming up straight after Get Serial.
0: After that, you've got Meze. Is that how I pronounce it?
1: Meze.
0: Meze, sorry. Deep dives into the sounds of Mediterranean pop music.
1: That is with Connor from Get Serial. That's taking you into 4 o'clock, where you can find representing young people's voices and opinions in politics.
0: At 5 p.m, you've got Amplify, amplifying the voices and stories of NAMs under 18.
1: Taking you into 6 o'clock tonight, as always, The Hoist, bringing you the best in local music from Melbourne and around the country.
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0: As always, we'll be back in the Serial box tomorrow morning at 7:30 to 9:30. It will not be us, but we will be back here next week. It'll be the whole crew again next week.
1: Next Wednesday.
0: Get excited for that. I'll be back here Monday.
1: Get keen, get Serial.
0: Friday. Get keen. Enjoy the rest of your Wednesday. We hope we've started your day the right way. Let's finish it off with a tune, shall we?
1: Let's do it. 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
1: On Sin.

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0: Hello and welcome to The Wire, your independent national coverage of current affairs right across Australia on community and Indigenous radio. I'm Amina Shakur, coming to you from Sin in Melbourne, Victoria. And today on the show...
1: It's a way for us, you know, non-Indigenous Australians to come to terms with the fact that, you know, we are newcomers on this country and we never negotiated our presence. And so it's a way to deepen relationships between two peoples.
0: We examine the future of Victoria's First Nations Treaty after the Liberals pledged to repeal it if elected.
2: Target some of the very important areas, not only the airports, but also the Saudi oil fields and oil facilities.
0: The conflict in Yemen escalates, raising fears of wider regional war. And later today...
3: Now you can just put in a couple of words, get an image of a politician, and then just make them say something.
0: We take a look at how AI-generated deepfakes could mislead voters ahead of the state election. We'll have this and more for you over the next half hour. Last November, Victoria made history by signing Australia's first treaty with First Nations peoples. In the past, Australia has never signed a treaty, unlike countries such as Canada and New Zealand. But now, Victorian opposition leader Jess Wilson says the Liberal Party could repeal the treaty if elected. The agreement sets out a new framework for relationships between First Nations Victorians and the state government. The Wire's Lucy Grant spoke with legal academic Dr. Harry Hobbs about what the treaty means and what could be lost if it's scrapped.
1: And we've seen evidence shows around the world that when, generally speaking, when you give communities who are most affected by decisions the power and the authority to make those decisions that affect their communities, it ends up being better outcomes. And so you have better socioeconomic outcomes, better sense of social solidarity, social welfare, and so you end up kind of getting a better outcome for the people who sign the treaties and also for the First Peoples, but also for the state as a whole, because it means that you spend less money in things like welfare because the communities themselves are doing better.
4: And in the past, you've referred to the Victorian treaty as a marriage, not a divorce. Can you expand on that idea?
1: Yeah, I think there's been a position for a long time in Australia that, you know, why would you negotiate a treaty? Because we're all Australians, right? That's a treaty is a way to divide Australians based on race or divide Australians based on certain characteristics, where we're all one people, we'd be together as one people. But I think that's a strange way of looking at it, because a treaty is a way of creating relationships with others and saying that we want to be part of you, we want to be in engagement with you, we want to be in a relationship with you, and we want to be stronger together because of that. So a treaty is not a way to divorce, it's, you know,

0: believed would be legitimate and they could put their trust in. And so over about 8 years, First Peoples and the government worked in partnership to develop institutions and architecture and processes through which negotiations could take place, a representative body, an independent third umpire, a treaty authority, a self-determination fund, the treaty negotiation framework, all these kind of necessary institutions that, again, we're doing from scratch because we don't have them already. So that takes a long time. And then the negotiations themselves were very quick. And that's because, I suppose, over that 8 years, the two parties got to know each other quite well. And so they could work relatively quickly to develop new institutions through which treaty making can continue, set up institutions through which First Peoples can exercise decision-making power in certain areas, and then also develop an agreement that this would go, carry forward through additional treaties over the coming years.
1: And less than a year into the treaty being signed, where have you seen the work of treaty impact Victorian people the most?
0: So basically, the treaty is very new, and so it hasn't had a lot of time to work itself out or for us to be able to assess what's happening in the implementation stage, because these things take time. But there's a few things already where we can see how the treaty works, what it actually means in practice. And so, for instance, the Victorian Parliament passed an amendment to the Corrections Act last month, which is going to basically mean that the state didn't need to ensure that prisoners would have at least 1 hour outside a day, essentially. And because Aboriginal people are disproportionately incarcerated in Victoria, as they are across Australia, the bill would then have a disproportionate impact on Aboriginal Victorians. And so the treaty institutions go along well, and the Assembly, you know, used the new arrangement through the treaty to speak to the minister about this, to provide their advice, provide their comments. And they said, you know, this is going to have a disproportionate impact. This would be challenging. This would be bad. And this government acknowledged that and said, yes, that's true. We agree that it's contrary to the treaty relationship, but we nonetheless think it's important and we're going to pass the bill anyway. And so at one level, it showed that the treaty hasn't really changed anything. The Parliament still has the capacity to pass the laws. The government can still execute its priorities. But it does also give First Peoples a stronger entry point, I suppose, into the lawmaking path or the policy-making path, because they can speak to government and the government has to respond to them. Whereas before, the government doesn't have to respond to them. So I suppose at least they kind of responded, but it also doesn't mean in reality that there's no veto power on the treaty.
1: And the Victorian Liberal Party have said that if elected, they will repeal the treaty in their first 100 days in order to deliver quote-unquote real outcomes for Aboriginal Victorians. Given what you have just described about how treaty provides practical outcomes for First Peoples led by First Peoples, what do you think the Liberal government means when they say real outcomes?
0: I don't necessarily know what they mean, but I think it would be a retrograde step if they were to try to walk away from the treaty. This is, as you say, a process that's taken 10 years of negotiation, of working together. Aboriginal Victorians are clear that this is what they want. This is the way they want practical outcomes to occur. They believe that practical outcomes are best achieved through treaty. The state for the last 10 years has agreed with that process and that position and have worked diligently and carefully to create a really novel framework that doesn't diminish our Westminster system of government, but allows First Peoples to have, you know, a say in the decisions, the decision-making policy or decision-making process of issues that affect them. And I think it would break trust with a lot of Aboriginal Victorians and Aboriginal people across Australia in the long history in North America and indeed in our near neighbour of New Zealand, where governments have acted contrary to treaty principles or contrary to the treaty. That doesn't mean, in the First Peoples' perspective, that the treaty has been repealed or revoked or annulled. The treaty still exists. And so, to some degree, the cat's out of the bag. We have a treaty. And the question now will be whether government listens to it and upholds it rather than pretends it doesn't exist.
2: That was a legal academic, Dr. Harry Hobbs, speaking to The Wire's Lucy Grant. Yemen is facing renewed violence as Houthi rebels escalate attacks on Saudi Arabia, including its main airport in Riyadh. The conflict risks drawing more countries into a wider regional war, while rising tensions between the US and Iran continue. So, how serious is the threat of escalation, and is a diplomatic solution still possible? I spoke with Middle East expert, Emeritus Professor Ayman Sakal, for more.
3: It's certainly sending a very strong signal to the Saudi authorities that the Houthis can target some of the very important areas, not only the airports, but also the Saudi oil fields and oil facilities.
2: Could the airport bombing in Saudi Arabia draw countries such as the United States, Turkey and Pakistan more directly into the Yemen conflict?
3: A possibility of intervention, and we will do it soon, but he hasn't really done it yet. And he made this statement something like 2 days ago. My hunch at this point is that Trump administration is quite reluctant to get involved in another

0: another front while the conflict with Iran is still going on and it's not really come to an end. And also it's an issue of the number of interceptors that the United States has. It doesn't want to really dwindle or bring down that number in their inventory just in case the war with Iran is reignited. So what President Trump in the past and also the Vice President J.D. Vance have said that they are happy to provide a mediation and try to bring about some sort of a diplomatic solutions between the Houthis and the Saudis, and of course also the Saudi-backed internationally recognized government of Yemen. But nothing has so far really transpired. I think everybody is really waiting to see whether the United States is going to intervene. And of course, the United States has been a security provider for Saudi Arabia over a long period of time. At the same time, the Saudis have try to invoke this recent security pact that they've signed with Turkey and Pakistan. There have been reports that some Pakistani troops are already on the ground in Saudi Arabia, and they may have been stationed even before these events. And the Houthis only yesterday announced that they have captured something like about 40 to 50 Pakistani soldiers. So whether that's really true or not is difficult to verify. But so far, I don't think that the Pakistanis, and in fact, the Iranian foreign minister, Abbas Araghchi, has offered to mediate between Saudi Arabia and the Houthis in order to bring a viable resolution of the conflict. But there have been reports that the Saudis so far have declined that offer. And Saudis seem to be very angry about the fact that the Iranians may have been responsible for provision of all these drones and missiles that the Houthis have in their inventory, and it looks like that the Houthis are very well equipped.
1: Yeah. And could we see this conflict affect the global oil prices and shipping in the near future?
0: Well, absolutely. I mean, the prices have already really gone up because there are two major choke points through which oil is exported from Gulf to the outside world. One is the Strait of Hormuz, and that is remained closed, although President Trump is While the Strait of Hormuz has been closed, the Saudis are exporting at least half of their daily production through the east-west pipeline, which goes from eastern Saudi Arabia to Bab el-Mandab, and then from there exported to the outside world. Before that, it used to go through the Bab el-Mandab, but now that it's been sort of blocked by the Houthis, it's going to go through the northern part of the Red Sea and through the Suez Canal, and of course that is very expensive.
1: And lastly, is a diplomatic solution still possible, or is it going to extend to a wider regional war?
0: Well, I mean, it's already becoming, it has assumed a regional dimension, I think it really depends on how now the Saudis and of course also the Trump administration, as well as the Pakistanis and Turkey, is going to really react. I mean, the Saudis have said that they are going to continue the conflict, and they will continue the air bombardment of the Houthis areas, and the Houthis have been really responding to that. But there is still room for a diplomatic resolution of this conflict, particularly if the United States put pressure on Riyadh and also some of the other countries in the region stand more for a political resolution rather than military resolution of this conflict.
1: That was Middle East expert, Emeritus Professor Ayman Sakal, speaking with The Wire. 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I'm Amina Shakur in Melbourne. A big hello to our listeners in Alice Springs on ACCC 102.1 FM, to our friends in Noosa on Noosa FM 101.3, and to the other side of the country to Radio Goolari in Broome, Western Australia. AI-generated deepfake videos are emerging as a concern ahead of the Victorian election, with fake political content spreading online. New research suggests around 1 in 4 people struggle to correctly identify deepfakes, while many also mistake real footage for fake. I spoke with Lucas Whittaker, lecturer in marketing at Swinburne University of Technology, about the risks deepfakes pose for voters.
2: General platforms like OpenAI, Google Gemini, you can create semi-realistic looking deepfakes of politicians. So you don't need lots of technical expertise. These are tools where you can just type out what you want the image to do or to say, and it can create a realistic enough looking video of the person being depicted. So it's a bit scary how easy it's becoming, for sure.
1: And what's the difference between, say, fake news and deepfakes?
2: So deepfakes, the primary, characteristic of them is that they utilize artificial intelligence. So there's some sort of machine learning in the background, which is detecting what the content is and generating content based off of how it's been trained. So fake news can cover off a variety of different formats. You might think of just general misinformation or disinformation that uses text or imagery. Things like cheap fakes, where there's no AI used, but it could just be, Photoshopped content or images.
1: You mentioned that deep fakes may include political figures and their faces or videos. How does deep fakes have an impact on the Victorian elections coming up?
2: Unfortunately, there's a lot of guidelines in regards to how they can be used. There's this, a sense that there is no regulation of the truth when it comes to elections in Victoria. So there's always the ability to misrepresent, right? That is inherent within political advertising. We might think back to the Medicare campaign, right? When it comes to deepfakes or artificial intelligence, we're now able to misrepresent much more, creatively. We might not necessarily be creating content which is designed to fool people, but you can still generate content which just seems to parody or misrepresent or make the opposition or whoever you're trying to target discredited in some way. So there's a definite, impact in regards to just how voters might view political issues and the ongoing conversation, because also now this is creative content which can now be generated so much more quickly as compared to maybe in the past you had to create a whole commercial and campaign around it. Now you can just put in a couple of words, get an image of a politician, and then just make them say something. So it's just becoming so much more cost effective, meaning that these creators can just pump out content much more quickly. Also the fact that in Australia it's a mandatory voting system. So even if deepfakes aren't necessarily persuading someone, just being exposed to it means that every vote can potentially be impacted, because we can't just opt out of voting like in the US.
1: And how important is media literacy around, deepfakes?
2: I think it's essential we have to start having these conversations about, what can be generated, what is possible. A lot of reliance has been placed in previous years on platforms, creating these algorithms which allow them to detect when there's AI-based disinformation being shared. But these technologies are progressing faster than detection. So there's always going to be this onus needing to be placed on the individual in having the critical literacy, the media literacy, to be able to discern what's real and what's not. A lot of people aren't quite across how sophisticated these technologies can be, and they might just share content which they don't actually understand is artificially generated. So I believe media literacy is incredibly important. We're seeing overseas some interventions start to address this and is generally effective in reducing one's belief in deepfake content and just being aware of what it can do at a democratic level, and just to be more critical of appraising what they see online before they share it.
1: And how can voters check whether a political video is real or AI generated?
2: So in AI videos generally can have particular cues. There can be things like the mouth can be blurry, the eyes can have lots of blinking or not enough blinking. There can be some uncanny aspects of the politician being depicted. I would encourage people to look beyond how it appears, but also think about its actual content. So is it a statement which is perhaps consistent with what the politician would say? Is it being shared from a source which is credible versus just a random, Twitter account or Facebook account? So there's more than just how it looks. It's the content and also these source factors that someone should try and triangulate between when determining the credibility of a piece of information they see online. Just be aware that not everything you see is authentic. You know, always double check, verify sources of information, particularly relating to politicians and certain issues which are prominent in the Victorian election.
1: That was Lucas Whittaker, lecturer in marketing at Swinburne University of Technology, speaking to The Wire. Researchers have discovered a new species of ancient bird fossil near Richmond in outback Queensland. The bird lived around 105 million years ago during the Cretaceous period. It's only the second species of the Cretaceous bird to be formally identified in Australia, offering new clues about the country's prehistoric wildlife. Tune FM's Ash Taylor spoke with Dr. Matt White for more.
3: Yeah, well, a bit of background is I used to be a postdoc researcher down at UNE, and that was when we first described Confractosuchus, which was a crocodile that had a baby dinosaur in its stomach. So that was back in 2022. With this discovery, I'm still with UNE as an honorary researcher, but we've been working with Richmond, Kronosaurus Corner, basically central Queensland. And out there, we're finding a lot of a really exciting material. I'm not sure if you heard recently, or about a month ago, we described, 2 months ago now, we had an ithiosaur with a lot of bite marks in it. And those bite marks were made by a big chronosaur. But one of the really cool features of that discovery was it had a pterosaur in its stomach. So that was kind of like our last discovery, and this one just happened to be accepted and published now, and it's a really cool find. It's a very rare find.
4: Oh, I can imagine. What is it about Cretaceous bird species that makes them so rare in Australia?
3: We just don't have the right preservation, the right preservational environment. You really need very very soft, calm conditions, because you're looking at birds that are very small and delicate. So they need to be buried really quickly, and that prevents a lot of decay. So a lot of the small, fragile bits and pieces, they don't get broken up. Where these things are getting deposited out in Richmond, it's all marine environment. So these little birds are getting washed into the ocean, or when they fall, they die pretty much like seagulls. But they're broken up, they're eaten by predators, so it's very rare to get these fair few bones.
4: And so these two separate leg bones that were found in Richmond at the Kronosaurus Corner, they're from the same species as each other, but different to the one found in the 80s. Do you think that they're from the same specimen, or would they have been from different birds?
3: No, possibly. They're definitely different birds. I actually found 12 kilometres apart and just so happened to be just a week apart. So they're definitely not from the same individual bird. The subarctic Minotaurus is from an anti-ornithine. So they were the birds that reasonably common and diverse around that time. And so same with the new tibiotarsus, the new leg bone, that was from the same group of birds, but because that element was the same as the one found in Anantius, we could name this specimen.
4: When it comes to Cretaceous birds versus modern birds, at least from the specimens that we have here in Australia, how different are their bones?
3: When we're actually finding them, they have evolved a bit, especially the foot bones and the leg bones, but and the skull. We don't have teeth in these things. So in our modern day birds, back in the Cretaceous, some had teeth. We don't have actual skull material of these guys yet, so we're not sure, but the actual group they belong to, and anti-ornithines, did have teeth. We've got quite a few pedal bones as well, little phalanx, that have been found in amongst our fossil remains, and they're kind of similar to what we actually get today.
4: And I think one of the things that was noted was that this area in Richmond that it was found, it's actually a public fossicking site. So for people out there who might be into fossicking and going to areas like this, What sort of things should they be on the look for so that they don't mistake it for just a random fish bone, for example?
3: Oh, these things, the actual tibiotarsus that we found is quite long and gracile, but it's hollow. It looks like a modern day bird bone, basically. Nice orange colour, but you know, it's not be restricted to just leg bones. If you have a look at when you're eating a chicken or any other dead birds on the side of the road, you can have a look at their remains and kind of familiarise yourself with, oh, those bits could be actual bird. They're quite different to the fragile fish bones that we're actually getting out at Richmond. They're no scales. Fish have generally got very fine elements to them. But I guess the one thing is, if you're unsure, make sure you pick them up and take them into the museum, and they'll be able to identify the paleontologist or whoever's working there will put them aside for identification later on.
4: Yeah, I mean, I can't imagine being one of the people who goes out there and finds a bone and it turns out to be something pretty important. I mean, that must be a really good feeling.
1: That was Dr. Matt White there speaking to TuneFM's Ash Taylor. And unfortunately, that is the end of today's show. Thanks so much for listening wherever you are in Australia. The Wire is a co-production between community radio stations seen in Melbourne, 2SER in Sydney, Radio Adelaide, 4ZZZ and Radio 4EB in Brisbane, with the great support of the Community Broadcasting Foundation and Community Radio Network. 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
1: Melbourne's Public Figures have had a cracker of a year. 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Their live shows are intense and dynamic. 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